0: Authorities are waiting on the results of tests on 11 cases, checking for H5N1 strain of bird flu. WA Agriculture Minister Jackie Jarvis says they include a cormorant found dead in Perth and a giant petrel in Geraldton.
1: It's not unusual for these type of migratory birds to be found along the West Australian coast, particularly this time of year when weather events can blow them off course. And I guess because of the species, that's why it was determined that they should be tested.
0: Two dead migratory birds found on a South Australian beach have also been sent away for testing for the deadly strain of bird flu. The New South Wales Premier says he understands criticism of the state's budget, but argues his government will not be wasting money. Asked whether he thinks Labor's infrastructure spending is keeping pace with the state's growth, Chris Minns says the government is spending $30 billion on infrastructure this year.
2: Primarily, it's going to a lot of transport projects, but the big changes have been to Western Sydney hospitals and Western Sydney public schools, which have been neglected. Fast-growing communities, no schools in place. We needed to make a change there, and we're doing it with this budget.
0: The budget posts a $2.3 billion deficit. One of the more startling details in the recent released Australian Christian Freedom Index report is that 74 acts of parliament have reduced the freedom of Christians. Jeff Westlake from Worldview Australia writes in the Daily Declaration that 61 of those anti-Christian laws were enacted by Labor governments. He says 8 were passed by socially moderate coalitions and 5 by conservative coalitions. Mr. Westlake claims that while Labor declares it is a democratic socialist party in its constitution, many of its voters don't know what that means. Overseas, 1,300 Christians gathered on Bournemouth Beach in England last weekend to witness 43 baptisms. It received rare widespread media coverage for a Christian event in the UK. The 14 churches that organised it plan an even bigger mass baptism this weekend. In sport, Cristiano Ronaldo has become the first player to score at 6 World Cups, with a brace in Portugal's 5-0 win over Uzbekistan. Ronaldo silencing critics after a poor first match.
3: 5 in red in the middle, Ronaldo! The farewell may be approaching, but the legend is not finished yet. The first player ever to score in 6 different World Cups.
0: Also this morning, England and Ghana have drawn nil all. And in the AFL, Collingwood defender Braden Maynard will miss another week as he continues his recovery from a shoulder injury. That's the latest Vision National News. I'm Jaden James.
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8: Yes, you're listening to 94.9 Rima Central Coast. I've got some thank yous here. Thank you to those people who have donated to our appeal. We're in that sort of bridge the gap phase at the moment, because our appeal fell short. You will know this, it fell short quite substantially. So we launched this Bridge the Gap appeal and people have responded terrifically. So, and two of those people who've responded terrifically are Paul from Narara and John. Doesn't say where John is from, but John will know where he's from. So thank you, guys. That's really kind of you. Most generous donations there. And so that's pushed up the amount received to over 100,000, which is absolutely fantastic compared to where we were this time last week. So still a little way to go. So we're not quite out of the woods yet, but we're making progress. So thank you so much to John and Paul. And if you would like to join them, of course, 4367 4042 or hop onto our website at rima.cc. Oh, here's a good track. It's a reminder that whatever we're going through, wherever we are on life's journey, God's got our back. And that's exactly what Forrest Frank is singing about. God's got my back.
9: God's got my back.

0: Song. Yeah, Apollo Limited there with Redemption Song. Now, here's a good news story, a really good news story. We love good news stories here on Rima Central Coast. And it's the fact that Australia has just hit a huge public health milestone. It's now officially free of trachoma. I think we were the 30th country around the world to eliminate it. We've had particular difficulties with the with remote sort of indigenous communities and sort of all of health concerns that come with looking after our indigenous brothers and sisters. But anyway, let's concentrate on the good news. We are now officially free of trachoma. And that's a disease that once caused blindness, as I say, particularly in remote indigenous communities. Yeah, hard to imagine when you come from urban areas or big cities like Sydney or Melbourne. But trachoma lingered for many, many years in parts of the country where there was overcrowded housing, there was limited access to clean water, and of course the long travel distances. All those combined to make prevention really quite difficult. But that began to change. It began to change in 2006 when Australia rolled out a national program to eradicate the scourge of trachoma. And the result? It's been a steady long-term decline, and it's now reached the finish line. It has been eradicated. And the government say that the real credit goes to Aboriginal and Torres Strait Islander health organisations who led culturally safe, community-driven solutions. So the work didn't just eliminate a disease, it really set a blueprint for tackling other preventable conditions in remote and rural parts of Australia. So yeah, a good news story. Trachoma, which causes blindness, it's been eradicated. Thankfully, once and for all. So a really good news story there from here in Australia. 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
1: Hi, this is your general manager, Rick Broom. No doubt you've heard by now, our mid-year appeal fell short of target by about $50,000. I'm asking you to help us bridge the gap so we can keep Rima Central Coast alive. 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

0: who met the savior of the world.
1: Yeah, that was Olivia Lane with Woman at the Well. I love that song. It's beautiful, isn't it? And I think there's a little part of the Woman at the Well in all of us. Okay, now, we know the Central Coast is really popular with tourists, and yeah, we get a lot of people, a big influx from Sydney and other places whenever the school holidays are on. But did you know just how popular the Central Coast is as a tourist destination? Well, I'm reading something here on the Central Coast Facebook page, and they're making the point that our visitor economy here on the Central Coast, it really does contribute a huge amount to the local economy. So, for example, there were 5.8 million visitors to the Central Coast in 2025. What? 5.8 million people came to the Central Coast as visitors. And that generated over $1.9 billion towards the local economy. That's huge, isn't it? $1.9 billion generated last year by visitors here on the Central Coast. And $57.8 million was in international visitor spending. So it's not just homegrown people coming, it's international visitors as well. And that has increased substantially over the last couple of years. That's up nearly 66% from 2024, more and more international tourists. And the Central Coast, that's progressed to what's known as the ecotourism level. And that's strengthening our sustainability credentials, which is important for some visitors. They like to know that. So yeah, visitors. Economy. It's supporting local jobs, it's businesses, places of interest around the Central Coast. So, yeah, next time you're walking along the beach in Terrigal or the entrance and there are loads of people there and you're getting a little bit cranky and, oh, I can't find anywhere to park, just remember the $1.9 billion that visitors are contributing to the local economy each year. That's fantastic, isn't it? It's like everything else. Sometimes you don't appreciate what's on your own doorstep. Yeah, when I lived in England for a little while, we were close to the beach and we could have walked to the beach, a big sandy beach. Yeah, it was lovely. Lots of visitors came. Lived there? Nah, never went. Didn't bother. It was on the doorstep. Took it for granted. Maybe we're a bit the same here on the Central Coast. Here's Mercy Me Now with Here Am I.

0: Words of life and love from the Father to you, his child.
1: Having predestined us to adoption as sons by Jesus Christ to himself, according to the good pleasure of his will, to the praise and the glory of his grace, by which he made us accepted in the beloved. Ephesians chapter 1, verses 5 and 6.
0: Rhema.cc, speaking words of love to you.
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4: Hope lives within us. It's strengthened

Terry in with Honestly, We Just Need Jesus. It's just gone 25 to 11. Now, here's an interesting story. It's a science story, but there are also, well, moral issues, Christian issues. What am I talking about? Well, it's the fact that scientists here in Australia and in America, they're now closer than ever to bringing back the Tasmanian tiger, the thylacine. It was declared extinct in 1936. But over recent years, well, researchers, they've achieved, well, some remarkable breakthroughs. They built one of the most complete ancient genomes ever assembled using DNA from museum specimens, which are over 100 years old. They've recovered RNA, which are the molecules that show how the animal's genes actually worked in life. And using this genetic blueprint, scientists are now editing the DNA of the thylacine's closest living relative, a tiny marsupial called the fat-tailed dunnet. That doesn't sound very nice, does it? Why would anybody name it? Anyway, it's the closest living relative, the fat-tailed dunnet. And they're sort of making hundreds of precise changes to slowly transform its cells into thylacine cells. And the next step, well, this is where it gets a little bit sort of, well, I don't know what you'd call it, because turning those edited cells into embryos and developing new marsupial reproductive technology, it would give them the ability to one day raise the first Joey thylacines. Look, it's not going to happen overnight, but they say that probably within the next decade, the first thylacine animal-like animals

Could be a possibility. Bringing back the thylacine from dead using DNA from ancient sort of museum specimens and the like. Yeah, well, there are moral issues, but there are also some Christian responses there as well. I mean, some Christians, they see bringing back the thylacine as an act of healing. Humans caused its extinction in the first place way back in 1936. So using science to repair that harm caused by humans, maybe you could argue that's a faithful stewardship of God's creation. We're only righting what we did wrong. Others worry it crosses into playing God. It's just cross that line into playing God. Creating life in a lab, using surrogate animals, releasing a reconstructed species. It raises questions about whether humans are overstepping their role. Yeah, interesting, isn't it? I wonder where you stand on that. Should we do it? Because, yeah, within a decade, it looks as if we will be able to do it. But it's a question of should we and what our response should be. Fascinating stuff. Okay, here's some music. It's Sarah Rees with Jealousy.

0: It's not hard to be grateful for all God's blessings when you consider what the alternatives are. Hello, I'm Chuck Swindoll. I sometimes take it for granted that I'm not living a life defined by constant physical danger, fearful of persecution for my faith, or afraid I won't find shelter or food. But when I consider how much of the world lives, I'm overwhelmed by all the ways God has made the everyday easy for me. James 1:17 says this, "Every good gift and every perfect gift comes from above, from the Father of lights, with whom there is no variation or shadow caused by turning." That reminder prompts an attitude of gratitude.
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0: Hi there, Mum. Take a breather. It's Vanessa here with your Mummy Minute. Because I have been doing this gig for a decade, younger mums now ask me advice. But it's so specific. It's like, what age were you doing that? I don't remember that way. I do remember phases, sometimes what worked, but that you couldn't pin that down. I do see now that the anxiety and worry around sleeping through, teething and toilet training aren't as important as you feel at the time. And I do remember if I did what articles told me, I'd have missed the unhurried moments with my child as I read him rather than them. Mum just wanted to encourage you today. You are doing great, cherishing the memories of when they were young. You are important. Thanks for being a mum.
1: Hi guys, this is Lindy from Remus Sunday. 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
2: Yeah, that is certainly our aim. You're listening to 94.9 Remus Central Coast. We've got the news coming up, of course, at the top of the hour. Coming up now, we've got Elevation Worship with Won't Stop Now.

0: Elevation Worship there. We mentioned at the top of the programme that, yeah, it was a chilly old night last night. It got down to 6, which is very cold, as I discovered as I tried to get out of bed this morning. The current temperature is 15.4. The top is predicted to be 18. So I don't know whether we will get to 18, but, yeah, 15.4 at the moment. And there might be a late shower or two. And, yeah, those showers will continue for the next few days, certainly through Thursday, Friday, Saturday and Sunday showers. And temperature-wise, Thursday 17, Friday 16. Woo! Saturday and Sunday, both 17. Wintry weather, that's what it is, here on 94.9.
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3: In this bulletin, Labor defending its tax deal with the Greens, and Donald Trump maintaining Iran has agreed to nuclear inspections. With the details, I'm Jaden James. The Albanese government is continuing to defend its tax deal with the Greens, which has surprised the superannuation sector. Michael Packey reports.
4: After weeks of haggling, Labor finally convinced the Greens to support its changes to capital gains tax and negative gearing, but was forced to add another measure to its legislation. The rules for self-managed super funds have been tightened, meaning from now on, people won't be able to get a tax advantage by using their fund to purchase a property. Government Minister Tanya Plibersek says it's a very small change and won't affect many people.
5: This is what negotiation looks like.
4: Nationals leader Matt Canavan argues self-managed funds have been blindsided.
6: This dodgy deal with the Greens from the government is a massive attack on every Australian superannuation fund.
4: The government's new tax rules will pass Parliament tomorrow.
3: Michael Packey reporting. A report has found more than 14 million Australians have a weight problem. Australian Institute of Health and Welfare data shows 1 in 4 children were overweight or obese in 2024. The Institute's Amy Young says younger generations are more likely to live with abdominal obesity, increasing their risk of other conditions like heart disease and bowel cancer.
7: So almost 10 additional adults in every 100 aged 45 to 54 were living with abdominal obesity in 2022 to 2024 compared to those at the same age a decade earlier in 2011-2012.
3: Between 1995 and 2022 to 2024, abdominal obesity among adults has almost doubled. Overseas, the United States and Tehran are in dispute over whether Iranian negotiators agreed during peace talks to allow nuclear checks into the regime. Iran's foreign ministry says it has not given the International Atomic Energy Agency permission to visit its damaged nuclear sites. US President Donald Trump says these reports are wrong, insisting arrangements were made during negotiations in Switzerland.
8: They know they're wrong. They told us inside, and we have it down, 100% inspections. And if they were right, I'd cancel the meetings right now.
3: Meantime, Omani officials say a temporary corridor is being opened in the Strait of Hormuz to allow stranded vessels to exit the waterway. The leader of the Anglican Church, who's on a pilgrimage to the Holy Land, has visited a young Palestinian Christian woman who has been jailed 3 times without charge by Israel over the past 5 years. Archbishop of Canterbury, Sarah Mullally, expressed her great joy at meeting Layan Nasir, who is a member of St. Peter's Anglican Church in the West Bank University town of Birzeit. Dame Sarah prayed for Layan and her family, who welcomed the head of the church into their home. She said she'd pray for the release of all people who have been unjustly imprisoned in Palestine and Israel and around the world. A Texas judge who is disciplined for declining to officiate at same-sex weddings because of her Christian beliefs has secured a legal settlement worth nearly $1 million. Most of the payout will go towards Judge Diane Hensley's legal fees. The court barred further legal action against the judge. In the NRL, West Tigers have announced the signing of Dolphin centre Jake Avarillo on a long-term deal. He scored 28 tries in 54 games for the Finns, but will join the Tigers on a 4-year contract from 2027. And in the AFL, Jack Gunston is expected to ramp up his training, but is still a week away from returning for Hawthorn. The Hawks forward has been recovering from a foot injury. That's the latest Vision National news. I'm Jaden James.
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And that was like the redeemed by virtue. No, it wasn't. It was Jill Vaughan would testify. Yeah, I read the wrong column. Yeah, testify from Jill Vaughan. You're listening to 94.9 Freema Central Coast. Thanks for your company. We're into the final half hour, of course. 11:30, we'll be heading over to the Focus on the Family team. But yeah, we've got plenty of music between then and now. And now it's time for Let the Redeemed. Let the Redeemed by virtue. Let's have a listen to it.

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4: 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It's almost time for me to take my leave of you. I mentioned a little while ago that Focus on the Family will be here at 11:30, as I always are every weekday, just been having a look at what they're talking about. And it's, well, the title of the programme is Providing Hope to a Doubting Culture. I'll just read the little blurb that they have provided for us. They're interviewing Justin Brearley. And Justin is a Christian apologist, and he's a popular author, podcaster in the UK, reaching thousands as he shares from a Christian worldview. And he believes that there is a growing wave of faith in the culture, including among skeptics and atheists, and therefore believers have a great opportunity to share the gospel. So the discussion will be based around his book, Why I'm Still a Christian, and he will be sharing how science and other disciplines point to our Creator. So reaching beyond intellect, he also addresses some of the heart issues that are drawing people into the culture for truth. So, yeah, if you've ever found it difficult to sort of engage with people who have a scientific point of view or a different point of view, then it's difficult to know how to engage sensitively. Well, stay tuned to Focus on the Family because they may have some helpful hints for you. Now, we've had some good news stories this morning. Here's another one. This is a great good news story. It's about a regional church in Rosedale, which is in Queensland, and is grown to 120 regular members. And you might think, oh, that's good, well done them. It's even more amazing when you realise that the town's total population is only 100. So they're actually drawing in people from surrounding communities. Yeah, 120 people in a town of only 100. It's called the Power Community Church, and it's driving a huge community revival. Over 80% of the congregation consists of brand new believers. And the ministry, the church, it's actively restoring local marriages, it's repairing families, it's breaking addictions. And the pastor, Dave Drage, he credits the growth entirely to stepping back and letting Jesus work. Yeah. Sounds easy, but I'm sure they put a lot of thought into how they could step back. But letting go, let Jesus. And that church, that Rosedale church, it's now inspiring believers to purchase and reopen empty chapels across regional Australia, because if it can be done in one place, maybe they can replicate it in others. Yeah, there are good news stories out there. They just don't appear in the papers or the news, do they? But that's another one. Okay, as I said, Focus on the Family here at 11:30. Midday will be the news time, and then after midday, Linda will be in the chair, and Linda will take you into the early part of this Wednesday afternoon. I'm going to leave you with Citizen Way and Fight My Fight For Me.

0: Words of life and love from the Father to you, His child.
1: Great is the Lord and most worthy of praise. His greatness no one can fathom. One generation commends your works to another. They tell of your mighty works. They speak of the glorious splendor of your majesty. And I will meditate on your wonderful works. Psalm 145, 3-5.
0: Rhema.cc, speaking words of love to you.
2: Hi everyone, it's Phil here from Rhema Mornings. 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

0: Christian faith, replacing the secularism in the culture. The question is, are we ready for it? Welcome to Focus on the Family with Jim Daly. I'm John Fuller.
1: John, I visited with Justin on my podcast, Refocus with Jim Daly, and we had a great conversation about what he's observing in the culture. That's kind of the theme of the podcast, mm-hmm. is culture. And also what he's observing among agnostics and atheists. There is quite a wave, I think, occurring. There's been some notable atheists now that have come to the Christian perspective, Christian faith. And like Justin, I believe we have an amazing opportunity to share the gospel right now. And that's what we talked about during our visit. I first met Justin in London when we were promoting our new documentary film, Truth Rising, produced with the Colson Center, which fits right into the discussion today. And I want to urge you to be part of this movement to impact the culture.
0: And Justin Brierley is a Christian apologist, a very popular author, and his book that forms the basis for this discussion is called Why I'm Still a Christian. After two decades of conversations with skeptics and atheists, The Reason I Believe. And Justin has two very popular podcasts. One is The Surprising Rebirth of Belief in God, and the other is called Re-Enchanting. And let's go ahead and hear that conversation with Justin Brierley on today's episode of Focus on the Family with Jim Daly.
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2: Thank you so much. Great to be with you.
1: Let's get into it. You believe that Christians need to be well-rounded. That sounds good, you know, studying and knowing the Word and knowing the world we're in. How important is it for cultural understanding?
2: It's hugely important, because if we don't know what we believe and why we believe it, then when those difficult questions come, when we have those cultural conversations, you know, we're going to be left stranded. And so absolutely, I think we've got more information now at our fingertips than we've had in many years. You can go online, you can find all kinds of resources. So in a way, there's no excuse to take really seriously what was been said from the first century. Always be ready to give an answer to anyone who asks you about the reason for the hope that you have. And that's essentially what I've been trying to do through what's technically called apologetics, but just generally engaging with culture and seeing why it makes sense these days to believe in God.
1: Yeah. You know, I'm aware of a 2022 survey, and it reported that 28% of people in the UK think of Jesus as a mythical figure, kind of a compilation of good deeds done, and they put it under this mythical figure. About 54% of the UK folks believe he was a real person, so that's actually good, but it's significantly down from past decades. What do you think about that? We're seeing some survey work now showing that that trend may have bottomed out and that more people are turning back to a belief in Christ.
2: Yeah, and this is the really interesting aspect of what I've been calling in some of my work a surprising rebirth of belief in God in the UK, but also in the West more generally. And you're right, that skepticism around the Bible, around Jesus, has been very prevalent in the last couple of decades, especially with the rise of new atheism and some of these big atheistic characters. But I noticed as I was hosting conversations between Christians and non-Christians, a real change actually in the atmosphere in just the last few years around faith, a much more openness, exactly what you're describing there, Jim, especially among younger generations, interestingly. And I think it's because the secular humanist atheist narrative just hasn't worked out for people, frankly. It's produced a very polarized, sort of conflicted culture where people don't really have a story to believe in any longer. And I think young people especially, they're looking for a story to make sense of life. And I think that's what is happening. We're starting to see, especially with interesting influencers like Jordan Peterson and here in the UK, historians like Tom Holland, talking about faith in ways that are beginning to make sense again for young people and adults in general. So I'm quite excited to see, as you say, some statistics now coming out showing that there is a difference. In fact, some very interesting statistics here in the UK that show actually a real rise in attendance in church among young people, especially among young men.
1: You know, one of the things at this point of our discussion, I think, is important to mention. You know, Christians, I think every generation thinks this is the end times. You know, look how children are behaving. And for my journey in that way, I have wanted to develop a confidence that God has this in his hands. What the world should see in us is this amazing confidence about eternity. And sometimes

0: When these destabilizing things occur in culture, in politics, whatever it might be, it actually, it's interesting that non-believers are troubled looking at us being troubled.
1: Yes, absolutely. If we call ourselves Christians, we should have that kind of confidence in the rock that is Jesus Christ, so that whatever is going on around us, we have this refuge and this hope in something that is eternal and unshifting, despite the changing tides of politics and culture. Interestingly, just to add to that, though, one of the reasons I'm seeing people taking Christianity seriously again, many secular people, I think it's because they realize, well, you know, politicians can't solve this stuff. You know, scientists can't solve this stuff. The sociologists can't solve this stuff. Maybe it's worth going back to the original story that seems to have grounded the West. And for that reason, although we don't like living in tumultuous, turbulent times, sometimes those are the kinds of times that God uses to actually draw people back to himself.
0: Well, exactly right. Let's talk about science and those things, the skeptics, you might say. But your dad, just to start that process there. Your dad was a scientist, correct?
1: That's right.
0: I mean, so how did he, as a man of faith, I'm assuming that, but how did he come to those conclusions that all the science he was studying and talking about was congruent with his faith?
1: Yeah, well, I was really fortunate to grow up in a home where faith was absolutely a part of family life, but absolutely there was an openness to the intellect, to scientific inquiry. As you say, my dad was a biochemist but by background. And so we often had conversations as I was growing up about the interaction of science and faith. And he was someone who just never saw a conflict between the two. That was increasingly being sort of put out there by the new atheists when at the time where I was going into my late teens and early 20s. But actually, it was really helpful having my dad, who was grounded in science, to say, well, actually, when I look at the world, at biology, at physics, I actually see this extraordinary amount of coherence that seems to point beyond itself. So, you know, working in biochemistry, my father sort of had spent time looking at the extraordinary inner workings of the cell and the way in which DNA, you know, sort of was this extraordinary factory for producing all the parts of a person or a tree or a flower. And he said, there's just no way this came about by a completely undirected, purposeless process. He said, just looking at it scientifically tells you that that's not true. And so he was someone who kind of helped me to see that actually there's something deeper than just the physics and the chemistry and the biology going on. There's actually a kind of, well, literally what the Gospel of John calls the Word, the Logos behind it all, the thing that spoke life into existence. You have to have that. You have to have that spoken piece of information, that thing that actually makes it come alive. Mm. And that, I think, is what scientists ultimately are kind of studying. They're not studying dead matter. They're studying things that have this divine spark of life within them.
0: Yeah. In that context, this element of faith, I mean, that is it. If you could prove something absolute, faith is not required. You have to take that step, that plunge into something you don't understand. And I guess, yeah. Do you see a pattern with people like Richard Dawkins and the others that you've debated and talked with that you're mentioning? Does that become really the problem, that they just can't accept this idea that faith is an element that God would want to see us demonstrate in order to believe?
1: I think there's definitely something in that, Jim, because, you know, I've had hundreds of conversations with atheists and over the years. And in the process, you know, we've often gone back and forth on the intellectual arguments for and against God. But I very often get to the point where I think, well, ultimately, this isn't necessarily just an intellectual thing. There's a heart issue here as well. And it's that question of, do I want to believe in something that I can't, if you like, examine, understand at a purely intellectual level? Because that means a certain amount of humility, almost a surrender, if you like. And it's not that we have to surrender our intellect or our reason when we become a Christian. Far from it. I think God, if you like, makes absolute sense of our intellect and our reason. But we do have to surrender our ego, the idea that I am the top dog, the one to whom I will kind of be the judge of everything else. When you realize there's a judge above you and that you will never fully be able to understand or grasp, that requires a certain amount of humility. And I think that is where a number of the atheists I've engaged do struggle, because they don't want the universe to be like that. They want to be at the top of the pecking order. And having to say, no, you are God and I am not God. That's something different than intellect. That's a spiritual issue at its core.
0: Yeah, some of it's just humorous observation sometimes. I have a friend who's a Christian. He said, you know, with atheists, it's amazing. They don't believe in God, but they spend a lot of time talking about him. Yeah. You must feel that way too. I mean, these are people that should shrug you off. You know, I really don't care. But they, you know, to their credit, they want to engage you. But I do notice a lot of atheists are very vigorous about talking God down.
1: Yes. As one friend put it to me, I don't believe in God, but I hate him.
0: You know, right.
1: There's this kind of odd sort of contradiction, isn't there? And I think, yes, that's probably true. I don't want to, you know, dismiss the honest search that many of my atheist friends go on. But at the same time, I've also seen that kind of atheism, which once you dig below the surface, it's not really an intellectual thing. It's just people just don't like the idea of God. Yeah. Having said that, you know, it's extraordinary what can happen to give a change of heart. I mean, you've probably heard the story of Ayaan Hirsi Ali, probably the most famous female atheist in the world at one time. Had completely rejected God, religion, great friends with Hitchens, Harris, Dawkins, all the new atheists. And yet, just about a year and a half ago, she has this extraordinary conversion to Christian faith. And it's an intellectual journey, certainly, at one level. She came to see the way in which really Christianity was the foundation for everything she appreciated about Western civilization. But it was also a personal journey where she kind of encountered a meaning crisis. She couldn't sustain her belief in, you know, the value of life and everything else. She couldn't see a way forward on a purely atheistic worldview. She became very depressed, nihilistic, even alcoholic. And it was only when a counselor said to her, I think you're spiritually bankrupt. Have you considered praying? And she said, well, I can't pray. The God I was raised with was a monster, because she had been raised in a fundamentalist Islamic sect and rejected it. But then this counselor said, well, what kind of a God could you believe in? And this was the turning point for her. It was definitely a spiritual turning point, because she says she started to describe the kind of God she'd be willing to believe in. And she realized she was basically describing Jesus Christ. Mm-hmm. And so she thought, well, maybe I ought to investigate this person who claimed to be God. She began praying, she started going to church, and in her own words, God turned her life upside down. So I think, you know, you have to be honest, coming to faith can absolutely, an intellectual component of that is often very important for people, but there's also a spiritual component where you have to let your guard down and you have to open yourself up to the possibility that God may be the thing you were looking for all along. And when that happens, when the head and the heart meet, that can be just the most extraordinary thing.
0: Let's move into cultural observations. You know, one of the things for Western culture, this is where we're linked around the world, Western culture. But as you see a decline in moral stability, you see a rise in evil. I mean, I think that is an equation that most of us in the faith would agree with. Probably atheists may not agree with, but just describe that observation that when moral guidance, moral boundaries are loosened, what happens is you have more immoral behavior.
1: Yeah. And it was Nietzsche, you know, a well-known atheist who put it so succinctly. He said, without God, everything is permissible. Because in a sense, if we do live in a world where there is no God, there is no ultimate moral law at the foundation of reality, then in a sense, it's a free-for-all. It is just whoever is the most powerful, whoever gets their way, kind of gets to rule, gets to set the rules. And yeah, of course, that's why in a culture where we are forgetting God in so many ways, and in a sense saying, well, there are no rules to be obeyed, we just, you know, have to make it up for ourselves, inevitably that gives license for people to go off in all kinds of immoral directions. I think, though, the fact that that is happening so much in our culture now has kind of led some people to realize, well, I don't like the direction this culture is going, and I think we've kind of gone off the rails. And there's a very interesting sort of impetus back to more conservative Christian values in lots of parts of the culture today, even from non-Christians, interestingly. And I think what's interesting about that is that the question is, can you sustain those kinds of values without the story that undergirds them? And I don't think you can. The reason we started to talk about humans in the way we do, as having individual value and dignity, because they're made in the image of God. The reason we started to give dignity to women, to children, you know, to slaves in the first century, it was the Christian church that revolutionized the way we think about how to treat people and morality. That all happened because there was an absolute belief at the center of it that God had become human and experienced life with us and had given his life for us in the most extraordinary act of sacrificial love. That completely changed the way people thought about what it means to be human. And it's the reason why Christianity became the most extraordinary moral force the world had ever seen. Now, as we lose the Christian story, the question is, can we keep those values, those things that people sort of still recognize as being fundamental and important? And I think without the Christian story, we can't actually. And that's why people are asking now, well, maybe we need a return of Christianity. Maybe the new atheists, in being so quick to dismiss and, you know, get people to abandon faith, maybe they didn't realize actually what they were letting in its place, which is this completely amoral, immoral, divided and confused culture that we now find ourselves in. And that for me is so interesting, that sometimes things have to get worse before people realize they need Christianity again.
0: And of course, in that context, we as Christians are going, how much worse can it get? But again, the Lord's in control. And there is some deep end of the pool that he seems to bring culture back out of that and to make people aware that that's too far. I think we're experiencing that right now with the breakdown of what we call the woke culture, the cancel culture. Something's happening. But let me hit you with some good tough questions so people can be equipped to answer these. Again, you're an apologist, and this is what your world's all about. Christians claim to be the sole religion, the faith that actually connects to God. And there's lots of analogies. It's God reaching to us, not us reaching to him. Give it your best shot. When you're with somebody who says, well, I just think that's so narrow and so, you know, exclusionary, how can Christianity make that claim that they're the only religion?
1: Well, the first thing I'd want to gently point out to the person who says that is, well, you're also making an exclusive claim. It, just in saying that Christianity cannot be the only true religion, you know, that's simply, yeah, too arrogant or too particular. Because actually what the person is effectively saying is, I have the correct view. I think maybe that all religions lead to God and we're all just sort of on, you know, different paths up the mountain. Well, that means that they have a specific exclusive view about religion, and they're making a truth claim. So the point is, we're all making claims about truth, about reality. The question is yours true or is mine true? And in a sense, I think you just have to accept that we're all in the same boat in that regard. But the next place I'd want to go to with someone who says this is that the reality is, you know, religions are different. They make very different claims about reality. And it can actually be rather insulting to say, well, we all basically believe the same thing, don't we? No, we don't. You know, a Muslim believes very different things about God to a Christian, very different things about Jesus between a Christian and a Jewish person, maybe. And actually, it's more respectful to acknowledge that we have our different claims and to obviously have good faith conversations about that. But don't simply sort of try to pretend that we're somehow all the same. We're not. And it's important to recognize that. And then finally, I'd want to say, it leaves us with this question in the end. Well, if there is a God, has that God revealed himself to us? Because if it's not just a case of saying, oh, well, they're all basically the same, or just kind of, you just have to pick one at random. The question is there a reason to believe that Christianity is the true revelation of God? And I obviously believe there is. And the reason is because God came in person in the Christian story to show who he was. And I rather liken it sometimes to a key that opens a door. You know, when I walk up to the church that I attend, I have a whole, you know, I've got access to the church with a big bunch of keys, and they all look rather similar, these keys. So sometimes I sort of have to try a few in the lock before finding the one that actually opens the door. But then once I've opened the door with that key, I don't then try all the others as well, just in case one of them works. Ah. And I think it's the same with religion. You might look around and you might try and find, you know, but you don't have to try every religion out there. If you find the key that opens the door, you found the real thing. And I think for me, that's expressed in Jesus, especially in his resurrection. If Jesus was who he claimed to be, the Son of God, and if he died and rose again in vindication of that claim, then you found the key that opens the door. You don't have to go searching through every religion. And it just is a fact that God has come, made himself known in this person, Jesus. There's a whole chapter in the book where I talk about the resurrection and why I think it is actually the definitive event of history and why we can have real faith in the historical claims of the Christian faith. But that for me is at the center of kind of going through the weeds of, well, maybe it's this religion, maybe it's the other. How can we ever know? I think we can know because of Jesus.
0: I like that. I like that analogy of the ring of keys. That's really good. And I'll use that when I talk to my unsaved friends at this point. That's a good one. I think at the end here is just this idea, apologetics can often be seen as a battleground. You know, there's a, it's like playing rugby or American football. There's a goal, and I'm going to go on offense and try to score the goal and get you to see the light, so to speak. And, you know, it's this tug of war of ideas and thoughts and philosophy and religion and who's right and who's wrong. It seems like you have a great way, a winsome way of saying, well, let's just come reason together. Which is what the Lord says, obviously. Mm. Speak to that need for that winsomeness and that idea that you're not here to win. You're simply here to live out the faith so people can see something different and hopefully develop that appetite then to want what you have.
1: Yeah. Well, I think you've put it so well yourself there, Jim. But I come back to where I began with 1 Peter 3:15. In a sense, that is the classic apologist's verse, isn't it? Always be ready to give an answer to anyone who asks you about the reason for the hope that you have. Now, that's what you're doing at an intellectual level with apologetics. You're trying to make the case, answer questions, and show that it makes sense to believe in God, to believe in Jesus. We sometimes forget the bit at the end of the verse, though, don't we? Which is, but do this with gentleness and respect. Because, and that is so critical. Because if you're simply there to, as a sort of battering ram, trying to make someone believe with the force of your intellectual arguments, I think that often fails because people want to feel that they're actually being heard at their end, you know, that you're taking a real interest in them, that you're not just seeing them as a sort of project, if you like. And that's where the gentleness and respect comes in, because the way you say things matters just as much as what you say. And I don't believe anyone in the end gets argued into the kingdom of God, okay? It's got to be about them wanting what's on offer in the end. And for me, that's so important. And sometimes we can do a great job of arguing for God, but not of representing God in the way we say these things. In the end, no one's going to want to become a Christian if the example they have sitting in front of them, you, doesn't look like the kind of person they'd want to become. Right. So in the end, yes, we need to use intellectual arguments, but we need to represent God. We need to do it with grace and respect, just as we're commanded to in Scripture. And that's the magic formula. That's the way when we have good conversations, when we open ourselves up, when we treat people as human beings, worthy of our dignity and respect, you might just find that conversation goes somewhere.
0: Yeah, it's so good. Justin, this has been terrific. I'm looking forward to reading your book, Why I'm Still a Christian. I'll be giving it away to my boys and everybody I know, because this is what it's all about. And you've beautifully put together a real sensible, reasonable articulation of why the faith is so important, not just to Christians, but to everybody. Thanks for being with us.
1: Oh, thank you for the opportunity, Jim. It's been an absolute delight.
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2: Why is it that sometimes two good-willed people can't get along? 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
11: In this bulletin, the government increasing paid parental leave and the opposition accusing Labor of attacking self-managed super funds. With the details, I'm Jaden James. Parents will be able to access almost $30,000 in paid parental leave to help care for a newborn or adopted child. The scheme will be extended by the federal government from the 1st of July. It means taxpayers will fund 6 months' parental leave at the minimum wage for 6 months. The opposition claims the Albanese government is deliberately targeting people who manage their own superannuation funds. Labor has reached a deal with the Greens to pass its contentious changes to capital gains tax and negative gearing. The legislation will also prevent people from using their self-managed super fund to borrow for a property purchase. Liberal leader Angus Taylor says the whole policy is a mess.
12: Labor hates self-managed super funds. They want all super funds run by big industry super fund bureaucracies because they're their mates. Self-managed super funds, which is a creation of Australians themselves, they manage them and run them and control them, they hate them.
11: The government's legislation will pass through Parliament tomorrow. Victorian unions have launched a public campaign to discredit claims that crime and corruption have added $15 billion to Victoria's Big Build project. In February, a government inquiry uncovered rorting, theft and corruption in the CFMEU. The Electrical Trades Union, the Manufacturing Workers Union and the Plumbing and Pipe Trades Employees Union have begun a campaign urging people to check the maths. The New South Wales Coalition would overhaul the state's green energy transition if it wins next year's election. The proposal would see Sydney, Newcastle and Wollongong house more renewable energy projects. Shadow Energy Minister James Griffin believes it is a common sense proposal.
13: This is a sensible energy plan that makes better use of the existing grid that we've got in the cities and makes sure that in the regions they're also sharing in the benefits and opportunities of the energy transition.
11: The move is aimed at better sharing the rollout between metropolitan and regional areas. Overseas, Omani officials say a temporary corridor is being opened in the Strait of Hormuz to allow stranded vessels to exit the waterway. The evacuation of the more than 11,000 seafarers stuck in the Gulf is being managed under an International Maritime Organization plan. A major focus of peace talks between the US and Iran is returning traffic flows to pre-war levels. Values and Beliefs Survey by researcher Gallup challenges common assumptions about religion's place in American life. It found 65% of US adults believe it would be positive for society if more Americans were religious. That's fewer than 13 years ago, with Americans divided along political and religious lines over whether government should promote moral values. The Israeli government has designated the nation's Route 60 as the biblical highway. It stretches from Nazareth in the north through the West Bank known as Judea and Samaria to Beersheba in the south. The highway has existed for more than 4,000 years, travelled by Abraham and Jesus. It passes through Jerusalem, Bethlehem, Hebron, Shiloh, and what was once Shechem. Israel hopes to attract Christian pilgrims and Bible scholars. In sport, Eels skipper Mitchell Moses is preparing to play his 250th NRL game. He'll bring up the milestone in front of his home fans tomorrow night against the Rabbitohs. The 31-year-old saying he has much more to achieve in his career.
5: Hopefully the best is still to come. I'm still haven't won a comp yet, so that's definitely the main goal. Yeah, had a good career, I guess, so far and wouldn't change much of it. So, yeah, hopefully that continues and then we can win a comp here. That'd be lovely.
11: In Friday night's clash, Stephen Crichton will once again line up at 5/8 for the Bulldogs against the Titans on the Gold Coast. That's the latest Vision National News. I'm Jaden James.
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6: And it looks like today we're getting into that cooler winter weather. We are currently sitting at 16 degrees and heading to a top of only 18 degrees today. And tonight it's going to get that doonas wrapped around you and those electric blankets on. A low of 6 degrees. At the moment at Nora Head it is 16 degrees, Mangrove Mountain 14 degrees. And the Bureau is saying a sunny day today. And a medium chance of showers, most likely in the evening. And what's bringing this cool is those south to southwesterlies that are currently 15 to 25 kilometres per hour. And looking ahead, enjoy the sunshine today because tomorrow, Friday, Saturday, Sunday, they're predicting showers. With a top tomorrow of 16 degrees and again on Friday, just 16 degrees. Saturday, we're heading up to 17 degrees and Sunday, well, it's just 18 degrees. So enjoy your beautiful sunny day today. Good afternoon. You are with Linda and this is Rima Midday on the beautiful Central Coast. And I'm here every Wednesday from 12 till 3. And it is great to be with you this afternoon. Over the week, things have popped up to me that I wanted to share with you today. So I hope you can stay with me for them. It's going to be a good afternoon. Coming up, first up, we have Sofika with Everything, and then it'll be Miles Minnick with Sam Rivers and God Ain't Done.
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Good afternoon. It is nearly 12:15 and you are with Linda on Rima 94.9. And last week we had our VR virtual escape room giveaway, and I'd like to congratulate our winner, Sandy from Long Jetty. Congratulations, Sandy, and enjoy. I'm not so sure that I would. I think I would probably panic too much in there, but it's great that you've won it, and I hope you and your family have a great time and get out nice and quickly with not too much hassles. Anyway, over the week in one of my devotionals, this came up. It was called The Power of Music, and I'd love to share it with you, being on Rima with music. On November 21, 1915, the Hope of Sir Ernest Shackleton and his 27 crew members sank, along with their ship Endurance, into the darkness below the Antarctic ice. They were stranded thousands of miles from home. Later, the crew shared several things that aided their survival, including a banjo. Now, embarking on their brutal trek, Leonard Hussey, the expedition's meteorologist, was the only person allowed more than 2 pounds of personal gear. He was allowed to bring his 12-pound Windsor banjo. It's vital mental medicine, excuse me, Shackleton told Hussey, and we shall need it. The crew's journals explained the power of Hussey's music. The banjo does supply brain food, wrote one sailor. Another reflected on Hussey's indispensable banjo. Now, the Bible presents music as one of God's immense gifts, a way his healing and comfort enter the human heart. In the tragic story of King Saul, we hear how, due to his disobedience, he was oppressed by an evil spirit. And what did Saul's attendants believe the king needed to provide relief? Music. So they found young David with his harp, and David would take up his lyre and play. Then relief would come to Saul. He would feel better and the evil spirit would leave him. Music offers more than mere entertainment. It can bring joy, renew hope, and comfort weary souls. It's truly one of God's powerful gifts. And I would just like to thank the Lord for Rima, that not just in church, but any time, any day, we can glorify the Lord with music.

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0: G'day guys, this is Mick Wright from Rima Brekkie. As you've probably heard, our mid-year appeal fell short of target by about $50,000. So I'm asking you to help us bridge the gap so I can keep bringing you great interviews with Kylie from MAF, Glenn from Scripture Union, our great nutritionist friend Kelly Kay, and of course our weekly surf reports from Christian Surfers, as well as all the latest traffic and weather. 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

0: That was Toby Mac taking us back to 2007 with All In, Letting Go. And before that, one of our latest additions to our airwaves, and that was Blanca with Ryan Ellis and I'm Yours. And you know what? That's Rima bringing in the latest and also calling back the greats from the past. You gotta love it.
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0: Question with Dr. Ellie Gonzalez, brought to you by Good News Unlimited, tackling the big questions in a simple and positive way.
1: And today's big question, has evolution disproved the Bible?
2: So let me say a few things about evolution. To disprove something, you need evidence. The idea of evolution itself isn't evidence, and no one has actually found any evidence yet to prove evolution. What I mean is that we can talk in a general way about how evolution might have happened, but no one has ever observed anything that could be called evidence for it in a scientific sense. My view is that the theory of evolution is just that, a theory, and you can't disprove something just by putting up an alternative explanation. Now, I want to be fair to everyone and recognise that among Christians today, there's actually different views on the issue of evolution. I know Christians who believe that evolution and the Bible are compatible at some level. While I respect them, I don't agree with them. I see the Bible as describing a creator God who made everything by speaking it into existence. Now, how do you disprove the Bible? For some people, if you find one tiny error in one translation, suddenly, hey presto, the Bible has been disproved. There's some Christians who think, shock horror, that there may be some inconsequential mistakes in the Bible, or that some parts of the Bible are more poetry than literal descriptions of what actually happened. But ultimately, all Christians would agree that basically, the Bible is about things that can't be disproven by science. The central theme and the topic of the Bible is the coming, the death, and the resurrection of Jesus Christ. Of course, there's plenty of hard historical evidence for those things. But then the Bible is also about how God offers eternal life to everyone who will accept Jesus' self-sacrifice on their behalf. And you don't disprove that by evolution. And I think that it really comes down to a clash of worldviews, not a clash of evidence. The fossil record, for example, stays the same, but it's your worldview that determines how you interpret it. After all, no one was actually there to see it being made. So in the end, I don't believe that evolution disproves the Bible, but neither does the Bible disprove evolution. Instead, I reckon it's all about the support you have for your worldview and what it does for you. For me, I've got plenty of evidence in my own life that Jesus Christ is really there and that he cares for me. And that's a perspective through which I look at life. And the happiness and the hope that I have is nothing like what evolution could ever give me.
0: For more, contact goodnewsunlimited.com.

0: Yeah, that was Tarryn Wells with Highs Get Low, and before The Big Q, which I love The Big Q. They answer such great questions that are always on people's minds. You know, you can go to Rima Replay at rima.cc and, go to today and the time. It's usually around a bit after 12:30 that The Big Q comes on, and listen to those again. Really, really good. And before that, Holland, Love With Your Life. It's 20 to 1. You're with Linda, and, throughout May we had our mid-year appeal themed Time to Thrive. Well, we did fall short of thriving, and we need you to bridge the gap to help us. And actually, well, just to survive. That 120 will be just to survive. And it has been so good. You guys have really responded. We are down to $16,087 needed to get to that 120. That is so good over the next 7 days. So just $16,000. Thank you so much to everybody who's given so far, all through May and now in our Bridging the Gap time. It is just truly amazing, and we are so thankful. But let's keep it going. Hey, you know what? I could go through all the reasons to keep Rima on air. I could go through everything Rima offers you, offers the community, the churches, businesses. And I could go through the many ways Rima brings the message of salvation and hope through our Lord Jesus Christ. But yeah, you know all that. And I know you will agree, Rima is something worth keeping. So won't you help us bridge the gap and give today? Now, you can call between 10 and 2 on 4367-4049. You can go to rima.cc or the Rima app and just click on the banner. Really easy, very secure, and don't forget it's tax deductible. Thank you again so much for all those that have given. Come on, let's get that $16,000 up and over these next 7 days.
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Now, that was the beautiful voice of Bella Taylor-Smith with Forever and Amen. And before that, it was Katie Hurst with All the Things. It is 10 to 1 and you are on Rima 94.9. I'm Linda and it's great to have your company this afternoon. I'll be with you through till 3 o'clock. And I'd just like to say that I've noticed quite a few new sponsors lately and I just really wanted to send out a massive thank you for choosing Rima to expose your business. And you know what? 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And hey, why not print it out and put it on your fridge for an easy reference? Because I'm sure there'd be someone there who can cover something that you need. Let's go to United with Not Today.

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1: And we are just 5 minutes out from the 1 o'clock news, and you are with Linda on Rima.cc, and got a lot more coming up for you. I'm with you through till 3 o'clock, and to take us up to the 1 o'clock news, we'll go back in time a bit with the newsboys and a little golden oldie, and it's called In Wonder.

0: 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As you've probably heard, our mid-year appeal fell short of target by about $50,000. 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
2: In this bulletin, more testing underway for a deadly strain of bird flu and a heat wave in Europe. With more, I'm Jaden James. The US Senate has voted to direct President Trump to stop the war against Iran or for him to seek approval from Congress. Four Republicans voted with Democrats to support the House's disapproval of the war. However, the Senate vote does not go to the US president for a signature, meaning its passage is largely symbolic. A heatwave lingering over Europe has seen France experience its hottest day on record. In France alone, there have been 40 drowning deaths since Thursday, with another half a dozen recorded in Germany. Red heatwave alerts are in place across Spain, Italy, and the UK. Back home, the association that represents self-managed super funds says it's been blindsided by Labor's tax changes. The Albanese government has secured the support of the Greens to pass contentious adjustments to capital gains and negative gearing. The legislation will also restrict people from using their self-managed fund to borrow for a property. Labor argues the change is minor and doesn't affect many people. There's concern a strong cold front expected to sweep across the southwest of Australia this week could drive more infected birds to our coastline. H5N1 bird flu testing is now underway on two migratory birds found dead on Fowler's Bay in South Australia. SADI chief vet Dr. Sky Fruan says it's unknown how much impact the virus will have.
3: It was expected that it would arrive in Australia. This particular strain has been spreading around the world for 5 or 6 years now, so we're really the only continent left on Earth that hasn't had it. And of course, we can't stop those birds coming to Australia, so it did feel like a matter of when, not if. Now, what we really don't know is what impact it will have.
2: Two cases of the H5N1 strain of the virus has been identified near Esperance in WA. Queensland's plumbing and gas fitting industry is welcoming the government's budget promises for the sector. Almost $20 million is being invested in supporting workforce growth, apprenticeships and small and family-sized businesses. Master Plumbers Association Queensland Chief Executive Penny Corner says it recognises the investments employers are making.
4: We know workforce shortages remains the biggest challenge facing our industry at the moment. So practical measures like this are so important to encourage businesses to take on and retain apprentices.
2: The Queensland budget is expected to remain in the red until the 2029-2030 financial year, when a $619 million surplus is projected. Australia's first dual-shift private school is on track to open on the Gold Coast next year. The Village Yard Christian School at Mudraba will operate two learning shifts each day from the same facilities. The Gold Coast Bulletin reports the school is the brainchild of the head of the Coast's Hillcrest Christian College, Jeff Davis. He says the dual shift model will allow teachers to be paid high salaries in enhanced teaching conditions while keeping fees low. Nearly 1,000 families have shown interest in signing up. WA Christians Party MP Marika Grundewald has rejected a Labor move to remove the Lord's Prayer from State Parliament. MP Dave Kelly wants it replaced by a moment of silence in the interests of inclusion. Ms. Grundewald said our Christian heritage is a vital part of a free and democratic Australia. In the AFL, Sam Mitchell is optimistic a slow approach is the right way to go for Jack Gunston. The Hawthorn forward will miss again this week as he overcomes a foot injury. The Hawks coach says they're hopeful he'll be right for next week.
5: And he's been close to playing all of the weeks that he's been unavailable. So we've had to take a step back and say, OK, let's give it a bit of time. Let's give it a little bit of different management. So we ruled him out pretty early from this game, thinking that a little bit of extra rest might get him right for next week.
2: Gunston hasn't played since round 13 against St Kilda. That's the latest Vision National News. I'm Jaden James.
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6: And we have reached our top of 18 degrees, which is where we're sitting right at the moment. Tonight, we'll be going down to a very chilly 6 degrees. Nora Head at the moment is 16 degrees, Mangrove Mountain 14 degrees. And the Bureau is saying today, a sunny day. Medium chance of showers, most likely in the evening, And those winds are south to southwesterly, which is probably what's keeping our temperatures down. And they're at 15 to 25 kilometres per hour. Now, that sunny day looks like it's only going to last today. Coming up for Thursday, Friday, Saturday and Sunday, the Bureau is saying showers. With a top tomorrow of 16 degrees, Friday 16 degrees, Saturday will be going up to 17 degrees, and Sunday, we'll be heading to top of 18 degrees. So look very nice and cool, lots of showers coming, so enjoy your beautiful sunshine today. It is 5 minutes past one, and you are with Linda on Rima.cc or Rima Midday, and it is great to have your company today. I hope your afternoon is going well. You've had a good, healthy break to revitalise you for, I don't know, whatever's ahead for you this afternoon. And, of course, listening to Rima. It's a great way to be filled with the right stuff to keep us going. Praise God.
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Lindy there with Yahweh, and first up this hour, Josiah Queen with Can't Steal My Joy. It is 14 minutes past one. Good afternoon, you are with Linda on Rema Central Coast. It's great to have your company this afternoon. And I was in my travels around the internet, this came up that I thought, it was pretty good to share. It was about Dick Van Dyke. And I know those of us with a little bit maturity behind us, a few years behind us, would know, Mary Poppins, Chitty Chitty Bang Bang, and the actor Dick Van Dyke. Now, not long before his 100th birthday, which was in December 2025, Dick Van Dyke shared what he claims is his secret to a long life. And a lot of them are asked this when they get to that age. And I thought this was pretty good. And I thought, yeah, I might share that. He said in a news interview, he has successfully avoided anger and hate throughout his life, which is one of the chief things that kept me going. According to Dick Van Dyke, he has never really able to work up a feeling of hate and attributes reaching 99 to his brighter outlook. I've always thought that anger is one thing that eats up a person's insides and hate, he told a US magazine People. There were things I didn't like, people I don't like and disapprove of, but I never really was able to do a white heat kind of hate. Isn't that great to be able to control that? And I think that is so good because there seems to be so much hatred and offence and everything that's going on. So there you go. There's a little tip to last till 100. And what came up for me was I thought of Proverbs 25:28. Whoever has no rule over his own spirit is like a city broken down without walls. Amen. Stevie Rizzo.

0: It's time to check out what's happening around the coast.
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0: Hi, this is your general manager, Rick Broom. No doubt you've heard by now, our mid-year appeal fell short of target by about $50,000. I'm asking you to help us bridge the gap so we can keep Remus Central Coast alive. 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
1: Sick and tired of being sick and tired. 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

0: words of life and love from the Father to you, his child.
1: My command is this, love each other as I have loved you. Greater love has no one than this, to lay down one's life for one's friends. John 15:12-13.
0: Rema.cc, speaking words of love to you.
2: And we had a terrific triple play there. First up, it was Elevation Worship with Alleluia. And then the breakup song, Francesca Battistelli. And just then that was Austin French with Born Again. It's 1:32. Good afternoon. It's Linda here with you. And you know what? We officially finished our mid-year appeal, Time to Thrive. And, well, we've got a bit of a gap between what we need and what we received. And look, whilst we are so very grateful for what has come in, and even now in this Bridge the Gap period, much, much more has come in. And you've taken it down to remaining is just $16,087 over the next 7 days. That is so great. And that will really help us to survive. And hopefully we can go further and really thrive through this next part of the year. But we really need to bridge that gap. That $16,087 really needs to come in. And again, thank you so much to all those who have given through the appeal and now through Bridge the Gap. It's got 7 days. Hopefully we can do it. You know, and whether you can give a one-time gift or you can commit to a monthly donation, please do it today. And between 10 and 2, you can call 4367-4049. And, of course, the easiest way is rema.cc or the Rema app. Just click on that big banner and off you go. And you can see underneath there what we're up to in the appeal.

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1: Sometimes the older we get, the harder it is to change, especially negative thought patterns or habits of relating. I met a lady in Singapore who'd grown up as a Buddhist Taoist. She remembers taking the joss sticks and fruit to the idol every day, asking for change. But over time, her requests weren't answered and nothing seemed to change. Then as a late teenager, she became a Christian. I asked her what happened. She said she had a friend who used to be very angry. And then he became a Christian and he completely changed. He was no longer angry. And she wanted to know who or what can bring about that kind of change. She'd never seen it before. Her friend told her about Jesus, and she believed, because having faith in Jesus as Lord and Savior does bring about change slowly for all of us, no matter how old we are. Even today, God is at work in us to change us, and that change may be a witness.
2: Oh, that smells unreal.
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Yeah, Sheena Easter Taylor there with Peace Be Still. We're just heading up to the 2 o'clock news, and the next song I want to play with for you. I was in the car the other week and this song came on, and I really got to listen to what she was saying. This is Terry Ann. And I thought, I really want to share this with you guys. And I just want to read you out the song. Little bits are different in there, but it really is a great message for today. She says, I got a front row seat to the madness. I pick up my phone every morning out of habit. I've been fiending. Now, a fiend, I think it's fiend or find, F-I-E-N-D. I thought, what is that? So apparently a fiend or a find is someone who is extremely devoted to or obsessed with something. And fiending refers to an intense craving, especially for a drug. So she says, I've been fiending for the drama. Yeah, I said it. I'm addicted to the rush. Need a medic. She says, when I step back, I can see it, all the pain, all the fear we've been feeling, losing sight of the thing that we're needing. And honestly, I think we just need Jesus. Have we all gone mad? Have we lost our minds? What used to be wrong, we say that it's right. It says, take a good look in the mirror. Search my heart and soul, Lord. Make it clearer. Help me take your love. Trade the bitter. Help me leave it in the dust, Lord. We've been preaching. We've been drinking in the vanity. Now it's got us questioning our sanity. And we wonder how we get all this anxiety. It's clear to me. Honestly, I think we just need Jesus. We turn away. We're running back to you, Lord, covered in grace. God, you can make us new. Honestly, we need you, Jesus. Have we all gone mad? Have we lost our minds? What used to be wrong, we say that's right. Honestly, we need you, Jesus. We're running back to you, Jesus. Make us new.

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3: 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Good afternoon, I'm Jaden James. Latest data shows consumer prices continue to rise, but at a slower pace. Australia's inflation rate has come down 0.2% to 4% for the year to May. The cost of housing, food and transport increased, but prices for other goods and services were lower. The federal government claims a collapse in auction clearance rates and falling house prices is just a market correction. Following proposed changes to capital gains, negative gearing and trusts, confidence in the property market is deteriorating. The government argues the tax changes will make housing more affordable for younger Australians. Housing Minister Claire O'Neill has told the ABC the market is doing its job.
4: I think the housing market's cyclical in Australia, a very uncontroversial comment. We see periods of very significant house price growth and then we see the market make a correction, and that's what we're seeing at the moment.
5: So we're in a market correction now?
4: That's correct.
3: Latest data shows Sydney house prices have fallen by 1.1% in the last month. Queensland has been bolstered by record tourist spending, with international visitors injecting $8.2 billion into the economy, Georgina Winter reports.
6: The boost came from nearly 2.5 million overseas travellers in the year to March, outpacing the national average by more than 15%. Chinese visitors topped the spending and it was Brisbane leading the charge. The River City hit a record $4 billion in international spend, up 45% on last year. Most visitors flocked from New Zealand, China and the UK, with British numbers surging thanks to major sporting and cultural events. Domestically, Brisbane captured nearly 40% of the state's total visitor spending and almost half of all-day trips. The Lord Mayor says more people than ever are choosing Brisbane for its events, lifestyle and experiences.
3: Georgina Winter reporting. New research has found fruit juices aren't the sugar-laden nutritional time bomb they've been made out to be. For decades, the sugar content in fruit juices has been blamed for causing blood glucose spikes that are linked to weight gain and type 2 diabetes. However, King's College London has found freshly squeezed juice carries a superload of vitamins, minerals and polyphenols. The Australian Christian Lobby has welcomed what it called the courageous stand taken by an all-boys Sydney Christian school requiring all students to be biologically male. CEO Michelle Pearce told Vision Radio it was an encouraging move.
7: St Joseph's College, which is an independent Catholic secondary college, placed within their enrolment policy that students must be biologically male and identify as such. You know, I think that's positive, a step forward in terms of our culture, and more schools should follow suit.
3: The ACL said the elite college's policy provides clarity for families and protects schools' ability to operate according to their Christian beliefs. Women's Forum Australia's Rachel Wong said it was extraordinary that schools actually had to define the sex of their students. In sport, Socceroos midfielder Jason Greer has called on the nation's bosses and school principals to let Aussies watch Friday's World Cup game against Paraguay. Australia only needs a draw to basically guarantee progression to the round of 32. Former Socceroo Archie Thompson says nothing brings the nation together like a World Cup.
8: What a moment to unite a country with everything that's going on at the moment through sport and the love of the Socceroos and what this young team are doing already.
3: This morning, England drew nil-all with Ghana and Boston. That's the latest Vision National News. I'm Jaden James.
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9: And we have reached the top for today. It is currently 18 degrees. And tonight, going down to a very chilly 6 degrees. So get those electric blankets going and those doonas. I forgot the word. Get those doonas out and get them wrapped around you because it's a chilly one tonight. Nora Head at the moment is 17 degrees and Mangrove Mountain is 16 degrees. And the Bureau is saying today, sunny day, which it has been, lovely and sunny, but quite cool with those south to southwesterlies coming through at 15 to 25 kilometres per hour. Now, they're saying there is a medium chance of showers most likely this evening. And today looks like your last sunny day for a few days, looking ahead to the weekend. Thursday, Friday, Saturday and Sunday, predicting showers. Tomorrow, a top of 16 degrees. Friday, 16 degrees. Saturday, we go to 17 degrees. And Sunday, a cool 18 degrees. So get those jumpers and jackets out, those scarves and those gloves. It looks like the winter weather is coming through. It's all very nice though, isn't it? It is 6 minutes past two. You are with Linda on Rima Midday. It is great to have your company. I'm with you now just through till 3 o'clock. Been here since 12 and it's been great having your company. Got lots more for you this hour and, of course, our great songs. Coming up, it will be Craig Gower with Ransomed by Love and then we'll have John Reddick with No Fear.
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It is 2:15 and you are on rima.cc and you are with Linda. Great to have your company and a great start to our afternoon. What variety? Craig Gower with Ransomed by Love, and then that one, Love bopping around that one. John Reddick, No Fear. And I was in my devotionals this morning. Can I share this with you? I thought this might speak to a lot of people out there. It's called Rahab, Redeemed and Redirected. Now, much could be said about Rahab without mentioning her profession. She was a Canaanite. She provided cover for the spies of Joshua. She came to believe in the God of Abraham before she ever met the children of Abraham. She was spared in the destruction of her city. She married a contemporary of Joshua's, bore a son named Boaz, had a great-grandson named Jesse, a great-great-grandson named David, and a descendant named Jesus. Yes, Rahab's name appears on the family tree of the Son of God. Her resume needn't mention her profession, yet in 5 of the 8 appearances in Scripture, she's called a harlot. 5. It's even attached to her name in the book of Hebrews, Hall of Faith, in chapter 11. The list includes Abraham, Isaac, Jacob, Joseph, Moses, and then, all of a sudden, the harlot Rahab. No asterisk, no footnote, no apology. Her history is part of her testimony. By faith, the harlot Rahab did not perish. Think about this carefully. Her profession of faith mattered more than her profession as a harlot. Maybe your past is a checkered one. Maybe your peers don't share your faith. Maybe your pedigree is one of violence and your ancestry one of rebellion. If so, then Rahab is your model. We don't drop scarlet cords from our windows, but we trust in the crimson thread of Christ's blood. We don't prepare for the coming of a Hebrew army, but we live with an eye toward the second coming of our Joshua, Jesus Christ. And the God who redeemed and redirected Rahab will do the same for you if you surrender your life to Him.

0: It's not hard to be grateful for all God's blessings when you consider what the alternatives are. Hello, I'm Chuck Swindoll. I sometimes take it for granted that I'm not living a life defined by constant physical danger, fearful of persecution for my faith, or afraid I won't find shelter or food. But when I consider how much of the world lives, I'm overwhelmed by all the ways God has made the everyday easy for me. James 1:17 says this, "Every good gift and every perfect gift comes from above, from the Father of lights, with whom there is no variation or shadow caused by turning." That reminder prompts an attitude of gratitude.
1: 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To learn more about the Ministry of Insight for Living Australia, just head to our website, ifl.org.au.
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That was Antidote with Capital Kings featuring Sam Rivers. And before that, we had We the Kingdom with Rescue Me. It is 2:31 and you are on Rima 94.9. And being 2:31, again, if you are out on the roads or you are getting ready to go out and about on the roads, watch out for those school zones. They are now in place right through till 4 o'clock. So watch out, slow down to those 40 kilometres and keep our kids safe and your pockets still full of money. Now, you will know we had our mid-year appeal themed Time to Thrive. Now, that officially finished at the end of May, but we had a gap and between what's come in and what is essential for Rima to keep moving ahead and to keep bringing all we do and to thrive into the future. Now, that needs to be bridged. So at the moment, we are trying to bridge that gap and we're asking you if you can donate and fill that remaining $16,000. It's gone so well since last week and we're getting close, which is so, so good. And thank you so much to all those that have given throughout the appeal in May and now in bridging that gap. It is really, really appreciated. We've got 7 days and we hope to get above and beyond $16,087. 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Let's go to Jordan Feliz, The King is Alive.

0: and love from the Father to you, his child.
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0: Rhema.cc, speaking words of love to you.
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Toby Mac there with Heaven on My Mind. Love the words in that one. And before that, it was Young and Free with Peace. And we're just 14 minutes away from 3 o'clock, so it is time for me to start saying goodbye. I have really enjoyed this afternoon. I hope you have too, and it's great to have your company. Whether you've been with me the whole time or just popping into your car right now or wherever you may be and listening in, thanks for your company and listening to Rima on the Central Coast. And what have we got? School zones. First, I'll just reiterate that they are in place. So if you're out on the roads, take it easy around those schools. And for you on Sunday, Church on the Radio, Sunday the 28th at 10 a.m. is Erina Community Baptist Church. And also being the end of the month here, the last Saturday in the month, this Saturday we've got the Repair Cafe. I think this is such a great thing. It's at Terrigal Uniting Church, 380 Terrigal Drive, Terrigal, and it's from 10 o'clock till 1 o'clock. And they repair, they restore, they renew. It's a free meeting place that's all about repairing things together. They have expert volunteers that will guide you in all facets of repairs, like touch-up painting, tool sharpening, bike repairs, woodwork, jewellery, sewing, knitting, so much more. And so that's at Terrigal Uniting Church this Saturday, 10 till 1. If you want more info, go to terrigalunitingchurch.com. Now, if you have something like this, a community event that's happening, go to our website, rima.cc, top right-hand side, you'll see the link for events. 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So that's CSA for Community Service Announcement. Check it out. We can help you. We can help you make the ad. We can say it for you. So if you've got a community event coming up and spring is coming, spring fairs, check it out. Rima.cc, top right-hand side, events, see what's happening. My quote for you this week is from J. Warner Wallace. I'm a Christian because it is true. I'm a Christian because I want to live in a way that reflects the truth. I'm a Christian because my high regard for the truth leaves me no alternative. It's been great having you with me today. I'll be back with you next Wednesday from 12 till 3. Take care, read the Bible, and talk to God. I'll leave you with Hayley Jones, Crazy Good, and then Mick will be coming at the top of the hour to drive you home through till 6:30 with all his crazy stuff. Here's Hayley Jones, Crazy Good. See you next week.

0: Ever sat listening to a Bible teacher or pastor and thought, wow, that was really over my head? Hi, I'm Nick Vujicic at lifewithoutlimbs.org. That's happened to me too. I remember listening to a pastor once and he was talking about some high and lofty stuff. I was able to follow him for a little while, but then he laid out a concept so grand my puny brain couldn't grasp what he was saying. I'm reminded of Psalm 139. It says, O Lord, you have searched me and you know me. You know when I sit and when I rise. You perceive my thoughts from afar. You discern my going out and my lying down. You are familiar with all my ways. Before a word is on my tongue, you know it completely. And ready? Here it is. Such knowledge is too wonderful for me, too lofty for me to attain. God is so much bigger than our minds can handle. We attempt to understand the heights and the depths, but we can't possibly comprehend the incomprehensible. That's when it's perfectly fitting to rest in the mystery of God. We find peace in the things we cannot possibly understand. Friend, we worship a God who is so big and great, like the galaxies above us, we cannot wrap our minds around the expansive greatness of His love. I agree with the psalmist who wrote, "Such knowledge is too wonderful for me, too lofty for me to attain."
1: That's Nick Vujicic offering a message of hope from God's Word. 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
2: In this bulletin, the government responds to CPI data, Keir Starmer meets his likely successor, and the Socceroos needing more firepower up front. With more, I'm Gareth Stafford. Latest data shows a drop in headline inflation as a temporary reduction in the fuel excise pushes down petrol prices. The CPI has slowed to 4% for the year to May. Once the lower fuel excise is stripped from the figure, the underlying rate of inflation will have risen. Federal Treasurer Jim Chalmers says the result is still better than many other countries.
3: We are realistic. We're not complacent about the future trajectory of inflation, but you'd rather headline inflation coming down than going up. That's what we're seeing today. And the trimmed mean measure reflects these broader price pressures that we've identified for some time, including in our budget.
2: The cost of housing, food and transport increased, but prices for other goods and services were lower. Fresh tourism research data shows international visitors injected $1.5 billion into the Australian economy in the year to March. That's an increase of more than 20% on the previous year. But the fuel crisis saw domestic spending fall, with most local visitors choosing a day trip over road trips. Locals on the Great Western Highway say they feel ignored by the New South Wales government after it failed to announce additional support for communities affected by the roads closure. Labor's final budget before the next election features an unspecified funding commitment to fix the highway, but no extra financial support for small businesses. Shadow Regional Roads Minister Paul Toole says businesses are struggling with a reduction in trade.
4: And they're wondering just how they're going to survive, and yet the package remains unchanged. There's no expansion, there's no additional funding, there's no support for medium or large-sized businesses, and the government's just designed a scheme that just leaves too many businesses out there in the cold.
2: It's been more than 100 days since the road was shut at Victoria Pass. Outgoing British Prime Minister Sir Keir Starmer has met with his likely successor Andy Burnham for the first time as part of the handover of power. Mr. Burnham could become the UK's new leader within weeks if no other candidate enters the Labour leadership challenge. One of the more startling details in the recently released Australian Christian Freedom Index report is that 74 acts of Parliament have reduced the freedom of Christians. Jeff Westlake from Worldview Australia writes in the Daily Declaration that 61 of those anti-Christian laws were enacted by Labour governments. He says 8 were passed by socially moderate coalitions and 5 by conservative coalitions. Mr. Westlake claims that while Labour declares it's a democratic socialist party in its constitution, many of its voters don't actually know what that means. 1,300 Christians gathered on Bournemouth Beach in England last weekend to witness 43 baptisms. It received rare widespread media coverage for a Christian event in the UK. The 14 churches that organised it plan an even bigger mass baptism this weekend. To sport, and former Socceroo Mark Bosnich believes coach Tony Popovich will start his goal scorers in Friday's game against Paraguay. Popovich caused a major shock when he dropped Nestori Iracunda and Connor Metcalf to the bench against the US. They consequently lost that game 2-0. Bosnich says they need to be more of a threat up front.
5: I'd be very surprised if at least Iracunda, put it that way, minimum, doesn't start. But in reality, both of them were outstanding in the first game, didn't deserve to be left out of the second game. They should be starting in the third game.
2: The Socceroos must at least draw the match to move into the next round. And the PGA Tour will move to a two-tier system with promotion and relegation for golfers from 2028. That's the latest Vision National News. I'm Gareth Stafford.
1: Rema Central Coast weather update.
6: Well, we've had a beautiful day on the coast today. The Bureau's going for rain tonight, more prevalent near the coast. The mercury peaked at about 18 around the coast today, and in Gosford tonight we'll see lows of around 11 degrees. It's currently 17 degrees in Gosford, 16 at Mangrove Mountain, 17 at Nora Head and 16 at Palm Beach. Tomorrow we can expect showers with a top of just 14 around Gosford, and then showers for Friday with the mercury rising to around 15 degrees. And g'day, Jesus lovers. Welcome to Rema Drive. My name's Mick. I'll be with you till about 6:30 this welcoming Wednesday. And if you're keen to check if your torch is still working, sunset's going to be at 4:54 tonight. A huge thanks goes out to all of our donors. 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But we still need about $16,000 more over the next 6 to 7 days. Donations are still possible on the rema.cc website, or, of course, you can call 4367 4042 between 10 and 2 weekdays. Hey, trains, they're on time on the Central Coast, Newcastle lines and school zones. They're in force till about 4 p.m, so slow down, watch out for kids. And stay tuned, our Techno Gadget Report is all about metacrystal panels. It's to bounce Wi-Fi. And a story about gamers. 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Yes, I've got a story for you that'll freak you out a little bit. Also, did you know that Wi-Fi 8 is coming and it's designed to make your internet more reliable? We'll be talking about that a little later. And also, scientists, they're copying plants. We're talking about photosynthesis without needing pricey batteries. Sounds cool? It is 6 minutes past three.
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0: was Don Reddy and Young Chris with Too Serious. You're on 94.9. It is 10 minutes past three.
1: Rima Central Coast traffic update.
0: And the freeway's cranking along. It's a 42-minute trip to Jillaby from Warunga this afternoon. Up north around Doyleson, things are looking okay. Good run down to Camwell. Jillaby to Noraville and back, no major traffic issues there. Heading into Wyong from the north or south, things are looking good. It is slow between the two Reliance Drive roundabouts. You've got over half a K traffic, probably 600 to 700 metres. Heading north in between the two Reliance Drive roundabouts, and then that slow stuff continues through to the Pacific Highway. Heading down to Gosford from Arimba on the Pacific Highway, things are okay. Wyoming back to the twin roundabouts. You've got about 300 metres of traffic there. Racecourse Road, a couple of hundred metres of traffic into the Gosford High School roundabout, Mans Road West Gosford. It's got probably 400 metres of traffic heading up to St Philip's Christian College. Tiny bit of traffic at Point Clare heading south. Woi woi, things look okay. Over on Empire Bay Drive around the primary school, it's a little busy in both directions with about half a K traffic coming in from the Wards Hill Road side. And things are looking good around Kingcumber. No issues over there at Terrigal right now. And Central Coast Highway from Carryong moving reasonably well all the way back to Doyleson.

0: So watch me burn.
1: That was for King & Country and Taylor Hill with World on Fire. It is 14 minutes past three and it's time for our Techno Gadget Report. And today it's all about Metacrystal panels. It's to bounce Wi-Fi. Yeah, if you've got a room in the house where your Wi-Fi just refuses to go, well, researchers have found a brilliant way to bend radio waves around corners. Yeah, without using any electricity at all. That's right, no need for a range extender. Scientists from Aalto University, they created special 3D printed blocks called metacrystals that act like mirrors for your wireless connection. According to Aalto University, future 6G networks will offer huge data speeds, but they can't easily pass through solid walls or obstacles. Instead of buying pricey routers and extra electronics to boost the signal, these clever plastic panels just sit on walls or ceilings and redirect the waves exactly where they need to go. The doctoral researcher, Mardi Asghari, explained that these structures can manage multiple different signals and frequencies all at the same time. Yeah, the best part is they don't need any maintenance or power because their unique shape does all the heavy lifting. Each custom piece won't cost a mint to produce, making it an incredibly cheap option for large factories, warehouses, or even long corridors, maybe in your house. The team is already looking for industrial partners to help bring this technology to real buildings and into urban spaces. They hope to design adaptable versions next. That's so the panels can adjust if the room layout changes. What a good idea. Yeah, check out the pictures on the Radio with Mick Facebook page. And stay tuned, because up next we've got Craig Gower with a song called The Last Supper. You're tuned in to Rema Drive with Mick. Good afternoon.

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That was DZD with Come Back. 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Now, you've only got a few days left where you can get that gift taken off your taxable income for this year. 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Easiest way to do it, just go to our website, rhema.cc. That is rhema.cc, not .com, not .com.au. It's just .cc. Thanks, team. Coming up next, Jamie McDonald and Lauren Daigle with a song called Desperate.

0: That was Jamie McDonald and Lauren Daigle with a song called Desperate. You're on Rima 94.9. It's 29 minutes to four.
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0: And we've had a pretty nice day on the coast today. The weatherman's going for rain tonight, which will be more prevalent near the coast, at least early on, and sort of become a little bit more widespread later. The mercury peaked at about 18 on the coast today, and tonight we'll see lows of around 11 degrees in Gosford. The thermometer's sitting on 17 degrees in Gosford, 16 at Mangrove Mountain, 16 at Nora Head, and 16 at Palm Beach. Tomorrow we can expect showers with a top of just 14 around Gosford, and then showers on Friday with the mercury rising to around 15 degrees.
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0: And things are looking fab on the freeway. It's a 42-minute trip to Jillaby and a great run up to Beresfield and back. Doyleson, you've got about 300 to 400 metres of traffic heading south on the Pacific Highway into the crossroads, and about 700 metres of traffic heading north up towards Lake Haven Drive. If you're coming in from Jillaby, heading across to Norahville and back, things are looking fine there. There is an accident on Minnesota Road. It's roughly 300 metres north of the Pacific Highway. Take it easy if you're around there. A little bit of traffic on the Pacific Highway coming into Minnesota Road from the west. And about 800 metres of traffic, at least probably closer to a kilometre of traffic if you're heading south into Wyong at the moment. On the Pacific Highway, things are looking good on the Tuggerah Strait. It is busy between the two Reliance Drive roundabouts. I'd say you've got 700 metres of traffic there into the northern roundabout, and it's just a little slow coming into the Pacific Highway. From Rimba down to Gosford on the Pacific Highway, all is well. Mann Street, Gosford's a little busier. Same with Donison Street, Racecourse Road. It's got about half a K of traffic at least coming into the Gosford High roundabout, 200 to 300 metres on Showground Road. Mans Road at West Gosford, busy before you even get to Dell Road, all the way up to St Philip's Christian College. And things are looking good down to Woi Woi, through Woi Woi, no worries there. Kingcumber, oh wow, is about 800 metres of traffic heading towards the shops from the west. And that's on Avoca Drive. And coming into Davistown Road, you got probably 400 to 500 metres of traffic there as well. Over to Terrigal now. Charles K Drive, busy from the high school up to the scenic highway. Terrigal Drive, a little bit of traffic from Willoughby Road through to Ocean View Drive. And heading back the other way towards Erina, you've got at least half a K traffic coming into Mobbs Road. The Central Coast Highway from Carryong looks pretty good round to Erina, just a little busy through Erina up towards Terrigal Drive. And you've got about 800 metres of traffic heading up past Bellevue Road at Foresters Beach. From there up, a fairly good run back to Doyleson.
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0: Up next, we've got Corin Hawthorne with a song called Sunday.

That was One House with What a God. It is 17 minutes to four. And gamers, beware. Did you know that sneaky websites are tricking excited gamers with fake early access offers for the upcoming Grand Theft Auto 6 game? Yeah, according to Malwarebytes, these fraudulent platforms look incredibly professional with fancy neon designs and AI artwork, and they demand hundreds of dollars in digital currency, yeah, like Bitcoin or Ethereum. The catch is that once the digital currency is paid, well, it's completely gone, yeah, because those transactions can't be reversed and players end up with absolutely nothing. Yeah, why do people fall for this? Well, fans have been waiting for over 13 years since the previous game launched, so scammers use that extreme hype and urgency to short-circuit caution. Yeah, people are also totally used to real early access versions of modern video games, which makes these fancy websites kind of look believable. But you don't have to get tricked. Yep, the truth is the game is not available anywhere early, and the official release is scheduled for November 19, 2026. The developer is only doing normal pre-orders starting June the 25th, so anyone promising a head start is just trying to steal your cash. Beware. Coming up next, Whiteheart with a song called Unchain. You're in the mix with Mick. Good afternoon.

0: 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This is Graham from Rema Nights. 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
2: And the freeway is looking pretty good out there. 42 minutes to Jillaby from Wirunga. No issues to Beresfield and back. Up at Doyle's and Wai Road's got about half a K of traffic heading into the crossroads right now. Then a good run down to Camwell. Jillaby across to Camwell. You've got traffic from the Pacific Highway through to Walker Avenue. Then a good run across to Norahville and back. Heading into Wyong at the moment, about, I'd say, 700 to 800 metres of traffic heading down towards the station. Tuggerah Strait looks good. Little bit of traffic there in front of Westfield Tuggerah. That's heading towards Tonka Street. My guess is 300 metres of traffic there right now, and about half a K of slowish traffic heading down past Mingara towards Tumby Creek Road. Pacific Highway from Arima to Gosford, things look okay. From Wyoming back to the Twin Roundabouts, you've got about 300 metres of traffic there. Donison Street in Gosford is busy all the way through to Henry Parry Drive. And over on Mans Road, West Gosford, from just past Maronee Road, you've got traffic all the way up to St Philip's Christian College. It's slow off the Central Coast Highway, round two, just past the Ambo Station at West Gosford. A few hundred metres of traffic at Point Clair, then a good run to Woi Woi. Only a little bit of traffic on Blackwall Road, but by the time you get to Allfield Road, things are all clear. And if you head over to Empire Bay Drive, things look good. Avoca Drive, not so good. Bit of traffic from, well, I'd say, 300 to 400 metres out, Mount Pleasant side of Davistown Road. And it remains slow all the way through to the shops at Kingcumber. Over to Terrigal now, you've got about, I'd say, 400 metres of traffic heading up to the Scenic Highway. That's on Charles Kay Drive. And 300 to 400 metres of traffic on the Scenic Highway coming into that same roundabout up the top there. Terrigal Drive, it looks all right. Central Coast Highway, busy from Kangoo Road through to Woi Woi Road up at Carryong. Then a fairly good run through to Forrester's Beach, where you've got another kilometre and a half of traffic up by Bellevue Road. And from there up to Doyleson, things look okay.
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That was Miles Minnick, Brook and Transformation Worship with New Birth. It is 4 minutes to four. Coming up next, we've got Lynn D with Breathe Again. But first, I've got to tell you, my mate Jono, he just completed his 50th finger painting of Big Ben. Yeah, he's got a lot of time on his hands.

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2: In this bulletin, Angus Taylor talking up the coalition, a vehicle recall issued, and Europe sweltering through a heatwave. With more, I'm Gareth Stafford. Opposition leader Angus Taylor says he stemmed the collapse in the coalition's support since he took over the top job. Mr. Taylor took over from Susan Lee, who quit politics after she was ousted as leader. He says the party's fortunes have improved.
3: There was a collapse happening and we've stemmed that. But I do realise, you know, people are angry and we have work to do to rebuild trust, which we had eroded over a long period of time. I completely accept that. And we're going to need time to do that.
2: Major opinion polls show the coalition still ranks third behind Labor and One Nation, who's ahead of both parties. Experts are welcoming the expansion of drone surveillance for sharks in New South Wales, but warn some outdated approaches are counterproductive. Marine biologist Lawrence Klebeck says some parts of the program, like shark nets, undermine safety.
4: So shark nets entangle wildlife. Those are things that attract and stimulate shark feeding behaviour.
2: The New South Wales budget has allocated $86 million to the shark management program. New data has found a growing number of Victorians don't feel safe in their homes, prompting calls for the Allan government to introduce a $500 rebate to help households upgrade their security. Liz Carey from the RACV says there's evidence that it does work.
5: Western Australia has introduced this at least over 5 years ago with great success. They had 30,000 households take up this offer. They have a $400 rebate, and we know that it works in that jurisdiction and it would work here in Victoria.
2: The latest survey from RACV shows only one in five Victorians feel safe in their homes. Thousands of Chery vehicles are being recalled due to a manufacturing defect. The brake pipe on Tiggo 8 Pro models built between 2023 and this year could rub against the engine, causing the car's brake fluid to leak. A heatwave is lingering over Europe, with France experiencing its hottest day on record. Dozens of drowning deaths have been recorded across France and Germany since Thursday. Red heatwave alerts are in place across Spain, Italy and the UK. The leader of the Anglican Church, who's on a pilgrimage to the Holy Land, has visited a young Palestinian Christian woman who's been jailed 3 times without charge by Israel over the past 5 years. Archbishop of Canterbury, Sarah Mullally, expressed her great joy at meeting Lyan Nasir, who's a member of St. Peter's Anglican Church in the West Bank university town of Biz 8. Dame Sarah prayed for Lyan and her family, who welcomed the head of the church into their home. She said she'd pray for the release of all people who've been unjustly imprisoned in Palestine and Israel and around the world. A Texas judge who was disciplined for declining to officiate at same-sex weddings because of her Christian beliefs has secured a legal settlement worth nearly $1 million. Most of the payout will go towards Judge Diane Hensley's legal fees. The court barred further legal action against the judge. To sport, and in the AFL, former Essendon captain Zach Merritt has stopped short of endorsing any candidate for the club's vacant senior coaching role. Interim coach Dean Solomon and former coach James Hurd are among their leading contenders to replace Brad Scott. Merritt praised Hurd's influence as a mentor, but refused to be drawn on who should take over.
6: Yeah, I'm not going to endorse anyone individually. I just love the club to do its own process, back themselves in, Andrew back himself in, and pick the absolute best coach for the footy club to move forward.
2: Others in contention include former coaches John Longmire and Ken Hinckley, and experienced assistants Hayden Skipworth, James Kelly, and Daniel Gian Siracusa. And in today's FIFA World Cup action, Colombia has qualified for the knockout stage after beating Congo DR 1-0. That's the latest Vision National News. I'm Gareth Stafford.
1: Rima Central Coast weather update.
7: It's been a pretty nice day on the coast today. The Bureau's forecast is for rain tonight, which will be more prevalent near the coast. The mercury peaked at about 18 on the coast today, and in Gosford tonight we'll see lows of around 11 degrees. It's currently 16 degrees in Gosford, 15 at Mangrove Mountain, 16 at Norah Head, and 15 at Palm Beach. Tomorrow we can expect showers with a top of 14 around Gosford, and then showers on Friday with the mercury rising to around 15 degrees. And stay tuned. Coming up later in the Drive Time show, we're going to be talking about Wi-Fi 8. And, it being the upcoming wireless standard, which is designed to make your internet connection ultra-reliable. You're on Rima Drive with Mick. Thanks for joining me. Good afternoon.
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0: with Lakewood Music with I've Got the Victory. 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
1: Rima Central Coast traffic update.
0: And the freeways moving at full speed ahead from Warunga all the way to Beresfield and back up around Doyleson. You got just over half a K traffic heading south on Way Road at the moment into the crossroads. Good run then to Campbell. Jillaby to Norahville and back, no major issues. It's a fraction slow from the Pacific Highway through to Walker Avenue. Heading into Wyong now from the north. Still got about 800 metres of traffic heading down towards the station. Tuggera Strait not looking too bad. Wyong Road seems to be moving pretty well. From Arimba down the Pacific Highway to Gosford, all is well. Even in Gosford, things aren't looking too bad. Mans Road, West Gosford, it is slow from just before you get to Dell Road up to St Philip's Christian College. And a little bit of traffic at Point Clare, nothing to write home about. And a good run through Woi Woi at the moment. Empire Bay Drive looks good. Avoca Drive, not so good. Little bit of traffic just coming into Davistown Road, but it remains slow all the way through to just past the shops or the Shell Servo there. And Charles K Drive, Terrigal, it's got about 300 to 400 metres of traffic up the top there into the Scenic Highway. Terrigal Drive, not looking too bad. And Central Coast Highway, fraction slow coming off the freeway pretty much from Peachridge Road through to Woi Woi Road. Then you've got a fairly good run from there up to Womberall, where you've got another, getting close to 2Ks of traffic up by Bellevue Road. Then from there, a fairly good run back to Doyleson.

That was Jordan Feliz with Changed. It is 14 minutes past four. And did you know that Wi-Fi 8, the upcoming wireless standard designed to make your internet connection ultra reliable, well, it's coming. Yeah. According to tech sources like Asus and Qualcomm, this new generation isn't focused on chasing extreme speeds, because that's what Wi-Fi 7's already done. Well, instead, engineers are focusing on stability so your connection feels as steady as a physical cable. Oh, wouldn't that be nice? According to MediaTek, the main goal here is ultra-high reliability, which means you can't get hit by sudden drops or annoying lag spikes while you're gaming or working. If you live in a crowded apartment building, routers will finally talk to each other. It's to share space nicely instead of fighting over signals. Not sending signals, just sharing the space. That's a cool trick, right? It's called multi-access point coordination, and it helps everyone get a smooth connection. It also uses smart tools to help low-power devices at the far edges of your home stay connected. You don't have to rush out to buy anything just yet. Yeah, since the final standard won't be fully ready until around 2028, according to WiFirst. So for now, you can just relax and enjoy what you've got, because waiting for it right now would kind of be boring. Coming up next, we've got Crowder and Toby Mac with a song called Dash. You're on 94.9 with Mick. Good afternoon.

am I doing? Hey, cause real life's in the trenches, not from the stands and our lofty benches with manicured hands. I wanna dash as dirty, a life fully spent, weathered and scarred from all the life that I lived. The times that we go out of our way to paint beautiful blue over somebody's grave when we stopped.

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That was Nearly With You and Me. It is 25 minutes past four, and a massive thanks goes out to all of our generous donors. Yeah, you guys are so sweet for your dedication to keeping Christian radio buzzing here on the Central Coast. I want to thank you for your help bridging the gap in our mid-year appeal. We now need about $16,000 more in the next 6 days. I know some people are thinking, oh, they're really close. That's great. Forget about it. Well, don't, please, because we had a target for a reason. 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Yes, our target was $120,000. It costs us $500,000 a year to run this place. $120,000 was just a little bit of it. 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Just head to the website, rumour.cc. Thanks so much, team. Coming up next, we've got Rent Collective with a song called Burn. You're on Rumour 94.9.

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1: Remar's Central Coast weather update.
0: And we've had a pretty nice day on the coast. The Bureau is going for rain tonight, which will be more prevalent near the coast. The mercury peaked at about 18 on the coast today, and tonight we'll see lows of around 11 degrees in Gosford. The mercury sitting on 16 in Gosford, 13 at Mangrove Mountain, 16 at Nora Head, and 14 at Palm Beach. Tomorrow we can expect showers with a top of 14 around Gosford, and then showers again on Friday with the mercury rising to around 15 degrees.
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1: Remar Central Coast traffic update.
0: It's full speed ahead on the freeway from Warunga all the way to Beresfield and back. Up at Doyleson, you got just over half a K traffic heading south on Waii Road, just under half a K traffic heading south on the Pacific Highway into the Doyleson Crossroads. And on Katoomba Avenue up north on the coast there, there's been an accident, so please take it easy if you're up that way. That's San Remo. Heading down to Camwell, things look okay. Gillaby across to Noraville and back, no issues there. Heading into Wyong from the north, you've got about 700 metres of sort of slow-ish traffic. Tuggerah Strait doesn't look too bad at the moment. It is a little slow from just before the southernmost Reliance Drive roundabout down to Chitaway Road right now. And in front of Mingara at Tumby, you do have about half a K of slow-ish traffic just coming into Tumby Creek Road. Also, I'd say you've got 400 metres coming in to Tumby Road from the Killarney Vale side as well. Heading into the Chitaway Road intersection at Arimba, if you're heading south, you've got about half a K of traffic there at the moment as well. Then a good run through to Gosford. Racecourse Road, it's got 300 metres of traffic coming into the Gosford High roundabout. A little slow on Donison Street in town. Mans Road, West Gosford, from just past Maroney Road, you do have traffic all the way back to St Philip's Christian College. It's a fraction slow coming off the Central Coast Highway at West Gosford through to just past the Ambo Station. A few hundred metres of traffic heading south through Point Clair and Blackwall Road. Little slow from Park Road down to Farnell Road. And over to Empire Bay Drive, things look good. Avoca Drive, not so good. From Greenaway Chapel, it's a little chocked up all the way through to the shopping centre at Kingcumber. Charles K Drive, Terrigal looks good. Terrigal Drive, fraction slow just coming into Ocean View Drive. Ocean View Drive has about 200 to 300 metres of traffic into the Terrigal Drive roundabout, and from Macca's on Terrigal Drive up to EV Church, a little slow there at the moment. Central Coast Highway from Carryong, not looking too bad down through Gosford. Little slower coming up towards Terrigal Drive, that's at Erina. And then once you get to Tumby Road, you've got slow traffic all the way up to almost the Passage Road roundabout. From there up to Doyleson, things look okay.
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That was Stephen Malcolm and For King and Country with a song called Yes. 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
1: Rima Central Coast traffic update.
0: And things are still looking good on the freeway. We haven't had an issue there all afternoon. It's currently a 42-minute trip to Jillaby from Warunga and a great run up to Beresfield and back. Here on the coast up north around Doyleson, you've still got, it's the first time we've had a few hundred metres of traffic heading north on the Pacific Highway into the Doyleson Crossroads. Great run down to Camwall. Coming in from Jillaby towards Camwall, you've got probably 600 to 700 metres of traffic coming into Mountain View Drive at the moment. It's a good run into Wyong from the north. From the south, you've got a teeny bit of traffic on the Tuggerah Strait coming into Johnson Road. Wyong Road, fractionally slow coming into the southernmost Reliance Drive roundabout all the way down to Chitterway Road at the moment. And you've got half a K traffic in front of Mingara heading into Tumby Creek Road. Arimba heading south towards Gosford, there's probably 300 to 400 metres of traffic coming into Chitterway Road, then a good run through to Gosford, a little slower on Man Street in town, Racecourse Road. It's got about 300 to 400 metres of traffic into the Gosford High School roundabout, a couple of 100 metres on Showground Road into the same roundabout. And West Gosford, you've got probably 300 to 400 metres of traffic there, heading up to St Philip's Christian College intersection. Heading down south, it's a good run to Woi Woi. Once you're on Blackwell Road, though, it's a little slow down to Allfield Road and Ocean Beach Road. Traffic from Victoria Road to Rawson Road. Empire Bay Drive looks good. Same with Avoca Drive. Charles K at Terrigal, busy from halfway up the hill. Start speeding up again just as you're getting close to the scenic highway. Terrigal Drive, only a teensy bit of traffic just heading past Macca's up towards EV Church, and then it builds up again coming in towards Portsmouth Road for probably 300 metres. Then Central Coast Highway from Carryong. It's looking good down to West Gosford, slow over the Brian McGowan Bridge, slow again coming in towards Terrigal Drive at Erina, and a bit of traffic coming into the Tumby Road, and that sort of goes past Tumby Road, speeds up for a while, then you've got another probably 400 metres of traffic going by Bellevue Road. From there, a good run back to Doyleson.

0: That was Sons of Sunday with God Did. It is 3 minutes to five. Coming up next, Becca Shea with King. But first, I've got to tell you, my mate Jono, he said to his Uncle Jack,
1: "Oh, I can see you've got a new hearing aid. It looks good. What kind is it?"
0: And Uncle Jack replied,
2: It's 2:45.

0: Hi, this is your General Manager, Rick Broom. No doubt you've heard by now, our mid-year appeal fell short of target by about $50,000. I'm asking you to help us bridge the gap so we can keep Remus Central Coast alive. Over the last year, we have pruned every expense we possibly could without dramatically impacting what you hear on REMA. If we have to prune more, you'll definitely notice it. It could mean we have to drop the news bulletins or stop providing REMA replay or our internet streaming. 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
2: In this bulletin, Victorian opposition leader on the campaign trail, cost of living not helping DV victims, and an NRL player on the outer and in demand at the same time. With more, I'm Gareth Stafford. The opposition says the federal government can't ignore a spike in the underlying rate of inflation, which could lead to another interest rate rise. Headline inflation slowed to 4% for the year to May after a temporary reduction to the fuel excise. Once the excise is stripped from the numbers, underlying inflation has risen. Shadow Treasurer Tim Wilson says it's this figure the Reserve Bank looks at when considering rate movements.
3: Australia still has a fundamental inflation problem that's caused by government spending. That means when Australians go to the supermarket, they're paying more for the fewer goods they're getting into their red basket or their trolley. What we have is a government in complete denial about the consequences of their policies.
2: The cost of housing, food and transport has increased, but prices for other goods and services were lower. Victorian Liberal leader Jess Wilson has continued her election campaign trail, visiting 88 electorates in 36 days, marking today in Prahran. She was joined by local MP Rachel Westaway, who says Melbourne's crime wave is continuing to hurt retailers, with Chapel Street experiencing a sharp decline in foot traffic.
4: When I talk to my local businesses, it is something that is bringing them to their knees because the foot traffic is going down. I spoke to Kaya Gym recently, or just yesterday, and the owner of that. They own 3 gyms, but they said Chapel Street is the one that's declining because people are scared.
2: Victorians head to the polls in November. The Salvation Army says cost of living is forcing women to stay in unsafe relationships. Research by the charity has found 30% of women have stayed in or delayed leaving an unsafe relationship because they couldn't afford to leave. Major Bruce Harmer says that shouldn't be happening in Australia.
5: People are staying in unsafe relationships, not knowing really which way to turn, and this has been a situation for a number of years. And we want to be there to support those people who need to get out of a dangerous situation or a dysfunctional relationship.
2: The Salvos surveyed more than 4,000 Australians seeking emergency relief support and found 3 in 5 were losing sleep over their financial situation. The Israeli government has designated the nation's Route 60 as the biblical highway. It stretches from Nazareth in the north through the West Bank known as Judea and Samaria to Beersheba in the south. The highway has existed for more than 4,000 years and was travelled by Abraham and Jesus. It passes through Jerusalem, Bethlehem, Hebron, Shiloh, and what was once Shechem. A values and beliefs survey by researcher Gallup challenges common assumptions about religion's place in American life. It found 65% of U.S. adults believe it would be positive for society if America was more religious. That's fewer than 13 years ago, with Americans divided along political and religious lines over whether government should promote moral values. To sport, and in the NRL, Bulldogs centre Bronson Sherry appears to be on his way out of Belmore after being dropped for the second time this season. Melbourne and Parramatta have reportedly held talks with the 25-year-old. Eels coach Jason Riles didn't deny his club is interested.
6: We're always looking to recruit quality players, and he's a quality player. So, he's under contract at the moment. So, we'll just see what happens there.
2: Meantime, the West Tigers have signed Dolphin speedster Jake Averillo on a 4-year deal. And in the AFL, Hawthorn coach Sam Mitchell has rejected suggestions he's interested in coaching Tasmania. Mitchell maintains he wants to extend his deal with the Hawks beyond next season. That's the latest Vision National News. I'm Gareth Stafford.
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7: Well, it's been a pretty nice day on the coast. The weatherman has forecast rain tonight, which will be more prevalent near the coast. The mercury peaked at about 18 on the coast today and it'll drop to around 11 in Gosford tonight. It's currently 15 in Gosford, 11 at Mangrove Mountain, 16 at Nora Head and 14 at Palm Beach. Tomorrow we can expect showers with a top of a cool 14 around Gosford and then showers again on Friday with the mercury rising to around 15 degrees. Stay tuned. Later in the Drive Time show, we'll be looking at new tech eyewear that's hitting the scene. Also, scientists, they're copying plants, you know, like photosynthesis, without needing pricey batteries. 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It is 7 minutes past five.
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1: Rima Central Coast traffic update.
0: And it's full speed ahead on the freeway from Warunga all the way to Beresfield and back. Up north on the coast, things are looking okay. Wyong Road, though, in between the two Reliance Drive roundabouts. If you're heading southeast, it's a little slow and remains just a fraction slow down to Chitaway Road at the moment. And from Arimba down to Gosford, you've got about, I'd say, 100 metres of traffic coming into Chitaway Road at Arimba. And a pretty good run then down to Gosford, a racecourse road. It's got about 300 to 400 metres of traffic into the Gosford High School roundabout. And Mans Road over at West Gosford from just past Dell Road. You've got traffic up to St Philip's Christian College. Tiny bit of traffic at Point Clare at Blackwell Road. It's slow down to about Allfield Road. And Ocean Beach Road, slow down to Rawson Road. Empire Bay Drive, it's looking good. Same with Avoca Drive. Charles K. Terrigal Drive is a little busy from Macca's up to EV Church. Ocean View Drive looks okay. And Central Coast Highway from Carryong, it's moving pretty well all the way back to Doyleson.

0: That was Phil Wickham, Brandon Lake and Elevation Worship with So So Good. You're on 94.9. It's 17 minutes past five. And have you heard about the new tech eyewear that's hitting the scene? Well, Meta has joined forces with Estella Luxottica to drop some fresh smart glasses that kick off at $469. Yeah, these smart glasses, they come in three different frame designs, including a special line made with Kylie Jenner for a premium, of course. You can snag them in 26 unique styles with heaps of colour and lens picks. They even let you swap in prescription lenses later on without ruining your warranty, which is kind of cool. The glasses, they pack handy features like, you know, open-ear speakers for crisp tunes and an advanced mic that blocks out wind noise. You can snap pictures hands-free. The battery keeps pushing for over 8 hours, and the folding case adds 40 more hours of juice. A smart assistant called Meta AI runs on a fresh model called Muse Spark to give you better answers and help look after your daily routine. New updates are bringing cool tricks like picking your best photo automatically and giving turn-by-turn walking directions. You might be thinking, how does it do it automatically? Well, interestingly, the AI actually does a reasonable job of that. They're also adding 14 new languages to the live translation tool. Now, you might be asking why the kings of smart glasses are releasing even more designs. Well, it's quite likely because there are a bunch of competitors hitting the market, including Google's new smart glasses, which are expected in spring this year. So are you going to sport new smart eyewear next summer? Yeah, I'd like to. You're tuned into Rima Drive with Mick. Coming up next, Forrest Frank with a song called Good Day.
1: Okay. I'm about to

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0: That was Stevie Luan with Trees. You're on 94.9. It's 27 past five, and it is time for our love949.com gig guide. And coming up, we've got, this Sunday, it's Church on the Radio coming at you from Erina Community Baptist Church at 10 a.m. Saturday the 27th, it's the Repair Cafe at Terrigal Uniting Church from 10 a.m. till about 1 p.m. And, of course, it is our, Bridge the Gap in the mid-year appeal season. 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
0: 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You're on Rema 94.9. I heard.

0: was Olivia Lane with Woman at the Well. You're on Rima 94.9. 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
1: Rima Central Coast weather update.
0: And we've had a beautiful day on the coast today. The Bureau Supercomputer says rain tonight, which will be more prevalent near the coast. The mercury peaked at about 18 on the coast today, and tonight we'll see lows of around 11 degrees in Gosford. The mercury sitting on 15 degrees in Gosford, 10 at Mangrove Mountain, 16 at Nora Head, and 13 at Palm Beach. Tomorrow we can expect showers with a top of just 14 around Gosford, and then showers on Friday with the mercury rising to around 15 degrees.
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1: Rima Central Coast traffic update.
0: And the freeway is still looking good. It's been looking good all afternoon. It's a 42-minute trip to Jillaby from Warunga. Up north on the coast, no issues around Doyleson. A good run to Campbell from Jillaby to Noraville and back. No problems heading into Wyong from the north or south. Things look good. It's a fraction slow from just inside the two Reliance Drive roundabouts down to Chitaway Road at the moment. And from Arimba to Gosford, all is well. No issues in Gosford except Racecourse Road. A couple of hundred metres of traffic there into the Gosford High roundabout. And Dane Drive, little slow coming out onto the Central Coast Highway. Man's Road is looking pretty good. Heading down to the peninsula, all is well. Once you're in Woi Woi, it's a fraction slow on Blackwall Road, sort of coming into Victoria Road, and remains a little slow down to about Allfield Road. Same goes from Victoria Road to Rawson Road if you're on Ocean Beach Road. And Bye Bay Drive looks good. Same with Avoca Drive, Charles K. Terrigal Drive, a little slow from Macca's up to EV Church. And Central Coast Highway from Carryong is looking good all the way back to Doyleson.
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0: Coming up next, we've got Jordan for Liz and Mandisa with a song called Jesus is Coming Back. It's 25 minutes to 6.

That was Terry Ann with Honestly, We Just Need Jesus. It is 18 minutes to 6, and a huge thanks going out to all our donors right now. Yes, it's so sweet how committed you are to keeping Christian radio alive and jamming on.

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I want to thank Jenny of Minto right now for your donation. 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It's 24/7 on the website, too easy. And don't forget, your gift is tax deductible and you can claim that against your taxable income in only a few days if you get it in only a few days because of the end of tax season. Coming up next, we've got Rhonda Gunn with God is Good. You're in the mix with Mick. Good afternoon.

0: This is Hope with God. I'm Andrew Palau. Is there someone in your life who is stubbornly resistant to God and his offer of salvation? Let me tell you about the strategy that finally broke down the barriers in my heart. After high school, I left home, went to college, then took a job on the East Coast, as far away as possible from my family in Oregon. I was also trying to distance myself from God. Foolish idea, right? My parents, though, they continued to pray for me. They spoke to me about my need for the Lord. They lived holy lives, not perfect, but a great example to me. When I reached the lowest point of my life, my parents were still there, praying for me, living the life, sharing the good news with me. I tell you this as an encouragement to continue being an example, telling the good news of salvation and praying. God will answer. This is Andrew Palau.
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2: And the freeway this afternoon is cranking. We haven't had any issues on the freeway, which is great news. It's full speed ahead to Jillaby, 42 minutes there, and no issues all the way to Beresfield and back. Up north on the coast, things are looking fabulous. Can't see any issues around Orson. Great run to Camwell, Jillaby to Norahville, no worries. A good run into Wyong from the north or south. Wyong Road moving well from Marimba to Gosford. Things are looking fabulous there in Gosford itself. A teensy bit of traffic right in the middle of town, but nothing to write home about. Racecourse Road does have a few hundred metres of traffic coming into the Gosford High roundabout. Mans Road looks good. Heading down to the peninsula, no issues there. And over to Empire Bay Drive, it's looking good. Same with the Voca Drive. Charles Kay, there is a little bit of traffic there from about halfway up the hill up to the Scenic Highway. And over to Terrigal, no issues on Terrigal Drive. Central Coast Highway from Carryong, looking pretty good all the way back to Doyleson. It is 10 minutes to 6. Coming up next, we've got PC3 with a song called Killing Tree.

That was Paul Coleman Trio with The Killing Tree. It is 5 minutes to six. Up next, Michael W. Smith with a new hallelujah. But first, I've got to tell you, my mate Jono, he just told me that he just discovered that the guy who invented the Ferris wheel never actually met the guy who invented the carousel. Apparently they moved in different circles.

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3: In this bulletin, Virgin Australia stands to make millions from unused travel credits, the change of rules for Victorian taxi and rideshare drivers, and WA building new ferries. With the latest news, I'm Gareth Stafford. Economic experts say the most recent inflation figure was expected. The latest data shows the CPI is at 4% for the year to May, a slight drop from April's result. Bank of Queensland Chief Economist Peter Monckton says the RBA's next move is unlikely to be major.
4: We've got an economy that is slowing. We've got inflation that's a bit high. Where we are on both those things is probably around about where the RBA expects. As we're speaking, the financial markets are not expecting any move in the RBA's next board meeting in August, and that seems about right to me.
3: The cost of housing, food and transport has increased, but prices for other goods and services were lower. Virgin Australia could pocket the balance of $93 million in travel credits issued during the COVID pandemic that remain unused. Passengers have until June 30 to redeem the credits issued between April 2020 and July 2022. New taxi and rideshare rules are on the way in Victoria, banning taxi drivers from rejecting short fares and making audio recordings mandatory. Victorian Transport Minister Gabrielle Williams acknowledged many taxis don't yet have the right technology and they're still sorting out exactly how it will be enforced.
5: There are specifications that are being developed by Safe Transport Victoria that will be put out to the industry.
6: These are details that we'll be working with the BSPs on.
3: Some rules kick in as early as next week. WA's new fleet of electric ferries are another step closer to hitting the water, with construction of the first vessel starting today. Manufacturing Minister Amber Jade Sanderson says this part of the project is a huge boost for the local workforce.
7: This company alone has around 20 apprentices and a strong pipeline of apprentices. They're really important not only for manufacturing in Western Australia, but ensuring that we are training the next generation of fabricators and other important trades.
3: The new services are expected to be operational by the end of next year. Australia's first dual-shift private school is on track to open on the Gold Coast next year. The Village Yard Christian School at Mudjuraba will open two learning shifts each day from the same facilities. The Gold Coast Bulletin reports the school is the brainchild of the head of the coast's Hillcrest Christian College, Jeff Davis. He says the dual-shift model will allow teachers to be paid high salaries in enhanced teaching conditions while keeping their fees low. Nearly 1,000 families have shown interest in signing up. WA's Christians Party MP, Marika Gronewald, has rejected a Labor move to remove the Lord's Prayer from State Parliament. Labor MP Dave Kelly wants it replaced by a moment of silence in the interest of inclusion. Ms. Gronewald said, "Our Christian heritage is a vital part of a free and democratic Australia." To sport, and AFL executive Tom Harley insists he likes change and looking into new opportunities when it comes to fixturing. The AFL has faced criticism over its four proposed fixture options when Tasmania enters the competition in 2028. Harley is refusing to say which fixture option the league is leaning towards.
8: I like change. I like looking at different opportunities, and the group stage model or the tournament model is something that's significantly different. But you have to weigh up fixture equity. How do we make it as attractive and exciting for fans? And also, what do the future fans and players and clubs want from a fixture going forward? We'll work our way through it. I'll keep my powder dry until then.
3: Round 16 kicks off tomorrow night with the Lions hosting the Swans. That's the latest Vision National News. I'm Gareth Stafford.
2: Rima Central Coast weather update.
9: Well, we've had a pretty nice day on the coast. The Bureau has forecast rain tonight, more prevalent near the coast. The mercury peaked at about 18 on the coast today and it'll drop to around 11 in Gosford tonight. Right now, the mercury's at 13 degrees in Gosford, 10 at Mangrove Mountain, 16 at Nora Head and 13 at Palm Beach. Tomorrow we can expect showers with a top of 14 around Gosford, and then showers on Friday with the mercury rising to around 15 degrees. 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

0: 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You're on 94.9. It's 11 minutes past 6.
1: Rima Central Coast traffic update.
0: And the freeway is still cranking along. 42 minutes to Jillaby from Wurunga. No issues to Beresfield and back. And here on the coast, not much traffic around. Things are looking good north to southeast to west, unless you're at Killarney Vale on Patricia Street, right near Barbara Close. There's been a prank. That's the only issue on the whole coast at the moment. Just take it easy if you're up that way. It's 11 past 6. We've got Seth Schluter up shortly with Already on the Way.
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That was Seth Schluter and Benjamin Hastings with Already on the Way. It is 16 minutes past six. And how's this? Scientists are copying plants without needing pricey batteries. Yeah, did you know that researchers from Osaka Metropolitan University, they created a cool new setup for artificial photosynthesis? Yeah, this clever system, it changes carbon dioxide and water into formic acid when the sun shines on it. Usually, these devices need complicated electronics and expensive batteries to handle changing sunlight. But this team put a special solid electrolyte inside the electrolyzer so it can manage the energy flow all by itself. When the sun gets brighter, the machine warms up and that heat lowers the electrical resistance so power flows better. This built-in trick keeps fuel creation smooth and steady without needing any extra gear. They even showed it off at their, they call it the Osaka Kansai Expo. They made enough fuel to run a miniature display. Cool, right? Yeah, the team believes this tech could help power things inside our homes one day. Imagine that, photosynthesis in the house. Yeah, without a plant. Up next, the Parachute Band with a song called So Sing. You're with Mick on the Rima Drive Home.

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3: Do you struggle for time to play with your child? Do you worry that they're not developing the right skills? Hi, I'm Natalie from playlearnbloom.com.au with some tips and tricks for your parenting journey. My encouragement for today is to take a deep breath and have your kids join you in the kitchen. As well as being able to spend time together, having children in the kitchen with you, even from a young age, is a great way of encouraging talking and language development, developing hand and fine motor skills, and learning to wait and manage impulses. You are probably in the kitchen sometime during the day anyway. Have the kids join you. You'll probably be surprised with what they can do, and even might eat after. It doesn't have to be anything fancy or from a kid's cookbook. It can just be dinner. What are you having tonight? Spaghetti? Have the kids grate some cheese for the top. Stir fry? Have them squeeze, pour, and measure out the sauces. Some days it ends up a bit of a mess, but it can be fun.

0: That was Chris Tomlin with I Will Rise here on 94.9. It is 28 minutes past 6.
1: Rima Central Coast traffic update.
0: And that's not the traffic update. We're going for this one.
1: Rima Central Coast weather update.
0: That's better. And it's been a pretty nice day on the coast. The Bureau's going for rain tonight, which will be more prevalent near the coast. The mercury peaked at about 18 on the coast today, and tonight we'll see lows of around 11 degrees. It's currently 13 in Gosford, 10 at Mangrove Mountain, 16 at Nora Head, and 13 at Palm Beach. Tomorrow we can expect showers with a top of 14 around Gosford, and then showers for Friday with the mercury rising to around 15 degrees. Hey, thanks for joining me, Jesus lovers, for the Rima Drive Time Drive Home this evening. It was awesome spending the arvo with you. Stay tuned. Adventures in Odyssey is coming up real, real soon. Then we've got Graham with Rima Evenings. Joyce Meyer at 7:30, Family Life Today at 8:30, Insight for Living at 10:05, and Greg Laurie with A New Beginning at 10:30. I'll be back with you at 3 p.m. tomorrow afternoon. Have an awesome evening, and don't forget to say your prayers.
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9: Oh, hi there. Welcome to Odyssey. I'm John Avery Whittaker, but most folks around here call me Whit. 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
10: Spy reports say the regulars are closing in. They may attack any moment.
11: This will be the day we take our stand against the Redcoats.
12: Prepare arms!
13: Hey, put me down! I'm just a kid. I don't even belong here.
14: I'm the truth!

0: Huh? The Bible room is temporarily closed?
1: Marvin, is that you?
0: It's me, but if you don't have time to see me right now, I understand. I'll just go back downstairs.
1: No, it's all right. Come on in. The door's unlocked.
0: Okay. I was just gonna... Whoa! What is this?
1: Well, Connie said you needed to see me.
0: I did, but that's okay. I can see you're too busy building a huge spaceship and all.
1: Well, now, hold on. Shut the door, please, will you?
0: Oh, sure.
1: I'm almost done down here.
0: Oh, I get it. This must be the super secret project Alex keeps talking about on his website.
1: Huh. Yeah, so much for the super secret part.
0: But what is it?
1: Marvin, you are looking at the brand new imagination station.
0: Really?
1: In fact, you're one of the very first people to see it. Take a look. This new model can hold up to 10 people. And it's got a lot more features this time. Here, check underneath. You see all those turbo lifters and compression struts?
0: Uh-huh.
1: Now, when you take a gallop on a horse or you take a carriage ride in the imagination station, you'll feel it like never before. Pretty amazing, huh?
0: I get car sick real easy.
1: Oh.
0: I got car sick last week, just going to the grocery store, watching the shopping carts go back and forth.
1: Well, Marvin...
0: Back and forth.
1: Yeah.
0: Back and...
1: I was saying that I'm trying to keep this machine under wraps for now, you know, a secret.
0: And you don't want to ruin the surprise.
1: Exactly. I'm hoping to unveil it next month, just in time for the American Revolution week at your school.
0: Oh.
1: Well, what's wrong?
0: Well, my teacher wants me to do this speech about the American Revolution. That's why Connie sent me up here.
1: Oh, it's fascinating history, all right.
0: Yeah, if you say so.
1: Now, what does that mean?
0: Oh, nothing. It's just that it's really nothing.
1: Oh, come on, Marvin. What is it?
0: No offense, Mr. Whitaker, but it's like my cousin said. All this stuff about the American Revolution is so...
1: Yeah?
0: I hope you don't mind me saying this, but it's so white.
1: White?
0: I mean, my people were slaves. That's our history. All this stuff about heroes and patriots doesn't have anything to do with us.
1: I see. Marvin, come here. Let me show you something.
0: Cool. Looks like a real high-tech restroom.
1: Thank you. I think. Well, it's actually called a scanning chamber.
0: What's that thing?
1: This is what I call a holographic input scanning sequencer. Now, with this machine, Marvin, I can scan a book, and you can enter the world of that book. I can scan a painting or a TV show or a movie, and you can be in it.
0: Really?
1: Here's what I'm looking for. Now, I scanned this painting for a new adventure I'm creating. It's the famous picture of Washington crossing the Delaware.
0: Oh, yeah. I've seen this picture before in my history book.
1: Mm-hmm. Now, take a look. What do you see?
0: A bunch of people taking a boat ride.
1: Anything else?
0: A bunch of white people taking a boat ride.
1: Now, what about this famous painting? It's called The Battle of Bunker Hill.
0: A bunch of white people shooting each other?
1: Mm-hmm. Marvin, I wonder if you could do me one more favor.
0: Sure.
1: Although I'm not finished yet. I'd like to see how this new imagination station is working so far. From a kid's eye point of view. And maybe you can get some ideas for your Revolutionary War speech. It's a win-win situation. What do you think? There. I think you're all set for...
2: April 19, 1775, 1 a.m., Lexington, Massachusetts.
0: Oh, I'm sorry. I can't go.
1: Why not?
0: That's way past my bedtime.

0: I guess I wasn't so bad after all. Man, is it cold out here? Where am I?
1: Halt! Who goes there?
0: I go here. Is that okay with you?
1: You certainly gave me a start. You should not do such.
0: Sorry, I didn't mean to.
1: So, you were a drummer?
0: Yeah. How do you know that?
1: I presumed as much. I was near the same age when I began. How do you do, friend? My name is William. William Diamond.
0: Marvin Washington.
1: I apologize for my alarm. Everyone is on edge around here. Spy reports say the regulars are closing in. They may attack any moment.
0: Regulars?
1: Yes, British regulars. You know, the King's Army. Redcoats.
0: Oh, yeah, yeah. The American Revolution thing.
1: Where have you a home, anyway?
0: Where have I a... Oh, Odyssey.
1: Never heard tell of it. Of course, we have Minutemen arriving from all over. Welcome to Lexington, soldier.
0: Soldier?
2: William.
1: Caesar.
2: Who are you talking to there?
1: This would be Marvin Washington, one of our Minutemen.
2: Oh, looks to be more like half a minute.
1: Well, sir, that means he could be ready twice as fast.
2: Oh, William. Well, I'm going inside for the meeting. You best stay alert here. This may be the night all your training is put to good use.
1: Thanks, Caesar. That's Caesar Basin.
0: Oh, I get it. He must be the slave.
1: I don't believe so.
0: Look!
1: Yes?
0: Over there. There's a guy behind the bush.
1: Oh, he's a sentry. They've been posted all along the road to keep watch for the redcoats.
0: Huh. I guess this adventure might be kind of cool after all.
1: Yes, 'tis quite cool. Let's go inside and get warmed up.
0: Actually, I meant that... Oh, forget it. What is this place?
1: Buckman Tavern. We all gather here whenever trouble is afoot. And that man yonder is Captain Parker.
3: Men! Men! Men, please! Thank you. For those of you from out of town, the Redcoats have knowledge about our plans to raise an army. Major Pitcairn has been ordered to Concord to seize all our cannon there.
4: They will be taking away our guns next!
5: And taking over our homes, as they did in Boston!
3: Men, please! I have received word that Major Pitcairn and his troops have crossed the back bay.
4: I say, let us take them on!
5: Yes! Let us take on this brood of lobster backs!
3: Gentlemen, we have agreed... Gentlemen! We have voted to not meddle with the troops. Instead, we will hold our formation. We will let the regulars know that we are keeping a keen eye on them.
6: I disagree with the captain on that. I believe we should rout those redcoats. But we have our orders.
3: I'm sending you all to your homes now, but keep your ears sharp for the drummer's call to arms. Dismissed.
0: Wait a second. Are you the drummer he was talking about?
1: Twas me.
0: Hey, since I play drums, maybe we can get together and jam sometime.
1: I've done me a fair amount of pickling, although my sisters do the jamming at our house.
0: No, jamming guys in, see, I'll forget it.
1: Marvin, where are you?
0: Over here. Hey, I was going through those drum rolls you showed me. Listen to this.
1: Marvin, a sentry has reported in. The regulars are half a mile away.
0: Whoa, half a mile?
1: And I cannot wait to see him. We are going to show those redcoats they cannot tread on us anymore. Yes, sir. Oh, wait till they try to meddle with Isaac.
0: Who's Isaac?
1: A friend of mine. Well, there he is, betwixt those two houses.
0: Oh, I thought that was three houses. He's huge.
1: And only a year older than I am.
0: I can't believe it.
1: Shh, listen.
0: Oink, the troops!
1: Oink? Did you say oink?
3: William, go to the green! Sound the call to arms!
1: Yes, sir!
0: Hey, I'm sticking with you.
1: But there may be...
3: William, double time!
1: Beg your apology, sir. I'm on my way. All right, then. You stay behind me. Keep on your guard. Come on.

0: This is getting, like, a little bit scary, you know?
1: We shan't have trouble. The regulars have never fired on us yet, excepting for that time back in Boston. And they'll never dare attempt that again. Most likely, they will travel down the road without concern.
0: Well, that's a relief.
1: To be safe, though, you'd best take cover before they arrive.
2: Men! By all we can tell, there are 700 troops on their way!
0: 700? Hey, William, we've only got about 70 guys out here.
1: I know.
0: And one of them looks like... Hey, who's that guy over by the wall?
1: His name is Prince Easterbrooks, one of the Minutemen.
0: One of the Minutemen? But he's African-American.
1: African? You mean colored?
0: Yeah, however you guys say it in the 1700s.
3: Everything going well for you boys?
0: And Mr. Caesar, why are you here? Aren't you a slave?
3: I'm not a slave, Marvin. I'm a soldier.
0: I don't understand.
4: Listen! They've stopped!
2: Yes. Most likely they're loading their muskets. William, stand by for orders.
1: Yes, sir.
2: Prepare arms! Make ready arms! Men! Stand your ground! Do not fire unless fired upon!
0: Did he say fired upon?
4: Here they come!
0: Oink! Where can I hide?
1: Marvin, you see that barrel beside the meeting house? Jump into it. Make haste!
0: Yuck! This barrel smells like old fish! Wait, I thought those guys were supposed to go down the road! But it sounds like... They're coming! Oink! They're coming this way! Great, so here I am, stuck in a fish barrel, with the entire British Army marching toward me!
5: Major Pitcairn, it would seem we have a little party awaiting us here.
0: I'm gonna die!
6: Lieutenant!
5: Sir, I fail to see this massive resistance we were promised. All I find here is a small group of farmers and rabble-rousers.
6: All the more reason to move on without confronting them. We have a mission to complete today, and I do not want to be detained.
0: Ooh, leg cramp!
6: Disarm these rebels and move forward.
5: Understood, sir. And yet there is one matter that... Excuse me, sir. Just curious. I could have sworn I saw that barrel move a bit.
0: Oh, no!
6: What is it?
7: Well, see what we have here.
0: Hi.
8: It appears we have a doodle showing us his bravery from a barrel!
0: Huh? Hey, put me down! I didn't do anything! I'm just a kid! I don't even belong here, okay?
8: Should we keep this one, sir?
6: Let him be. We have more important matters to attend to.
8: Back in the barrel, you little rebel!
0: Yes, that's it! The barrel! Just put me back in the barrel! Hey, it's like a second home to me, even though I'm actually allergic to... fish!
6: You rebels there, assembled on the green. I am Major John Pitcairn. By the authority of the king, I command you to lay down your arms.
8: Disperse, you rebels!
6: Regulars, do not fire. Keep your ranks. Form and surround them.
9: All right, men. We've made our stand. As agreed to earlier, disperse.
10: I'm not laying down my arms for no tyrant.
0: That was a close call. Sure glad everything turned out. What? What's happening?
8: They're firing on us!
11: Those rebels are shooting at us!
0: Huh? What's going on?
8: Charge!
12: Defend yourself!
6: Lieutenant, report!
8: All regulars present and accounted for, sir!
6: Let us march on!
8: Forward! March!
13: Huzzah!
8: Take
13: Huzzah!
8: That, Huzzah! Rebels! And let this smarting be a lesson for your rebellious ways!
12: So much for the Yankee Doodle Army!
0: I gotta get out of here! William? William! Are you okay?
1: I cannot believe this has happened. They shot Isaac!
3: Marvin! William? Thank God you two are all right.
2: What is your report, Caesar?
3: I count 8 dead and 10 wounded, sir.
2: We shall take the wounded to the tavern and attend to them there.
3: Yes, sir. Marvin, you can help me here. Give William some time to himself.
0: This is awful. Just awful.
3: Yes, it is, Marvin. We may have just seen the beginning of a war.

0: June 16, 1775, 8:30 p.m. Between Lexington and Boston.
1: Between Lexington and Boston?
0: That's what I said.
1: Okay, so I'm lost. Huh? What's that? William? William!
2: Would that be you, Marvin?
3: Well, look who it is. 'Tis Barrel Boy.
1: Barrel Boy?
3: Come on and join the fire.
2: We've not seen you for months, ever since Lexington.
3: Where you been?
1: You wouldn't believe me if I told you.
3: Well, did you hear what happened when the regulars came back through town?
1: No. Tell me.
3: Oh, we whooped them. Whooped them so good we got them all holed up in Boston right now.
1: Really?
3: Fact is, that is where we're heading next. We got word today about some kind of secret mission against the Redcoats.
2: But we are not privy to what the secret mission is.
3: I have heard a rumor it has something to do with Breed's Hill or Bunker Hill. All we know is we're supposed to report in by sundown tomorrow.
2: 'Tis why I'm practicing.
1: Hey, can I give that a try?
3: So you play drums as well?
1: A little.
2: Here you are. My drum is your drum.
1: Thanks.
2: 'Tisn't bad.
3: 'Tisn't bad. Well, listen, you two. We gotta get some rest.
2: And I am ready.
3: Got you an extra blanket here, Marvin. It'll probably be a bit chilly tonight.
1: Thanks.
2: Good night to you both.
3: Good night.
1: Mr. Caesar? You and Prince Easterbrooks, you really are soldiers, huh? But both of you are colored.
3: I'm happy you noticed. And maybe you noticed Prince got himself injured in that last battle. Yeah. Good night.
1: Good night. Mr. Caesar? He's okay now. Prince Easterbrooks?
3: Oh, yes. He's all right now. Good night.
1: Good night. The reason I was asking, see, I didn't know colored men had anything to do with this war. I mean, I always thought it was a white man's thing.
3: Did you say a white man's thing?
1: Yeah.
3: Let me tell you something, Marvin. I've got just as much right and just as much responsibility to fight for my home, my town, and my land as any man. You understand?
1: Yes, sir.
3: Maybe you didn't know this, but the very first blood spilled for our cause was that of a colored man, Crispus Attucks. The British took him down over in Boston about 5 years ago.
1: Oh, the Boston Massacre.
3: That's right. And back in Lexington, you found Prince Easterbrook standing right alongside white men. See, there's no color when we fight together. Our blood runs the same red. Now you get some sleep here.
1: Yes, sir. Mr. Caesar?
3: Yes, Marvin.
1: Good night.
3: Good night.
1: Hey, William!
2: Yes?
1: I think I got a blister on my foot. I haven't walked this much since... I don't think I've ever walked this much. You can't die from a blister, can you?
3: All right, Barrel Boy, cut the chatter.
4: Men, halt!
3: It appears we have arrived at our destination, Bunker Hill.
1: We made it!
4: Hail Caesar!
3: How do you do, Captain Smith? Must you do the Hail Caesar, Captain?
4: I beg your forgiveness, Caesar. Mr. William Diamond, I have heard tell you are a very capable drummer.
2: Yes, sir.
4: Good, good.
3: And this young man here is...
1: I'm Marvin Washington, sir.
4: Oh, yes. Barrel Boy, if I recall correctly.
1: Yes, sir.
4: Well, Caesar, I'm glad you and your friends have joined with us. We are preparing to launch a surprise on the Redcoats. And you will have need of this.
3: A shovel. Oh, so this is a surprise? We're going to hit him upside the head. Am I right?
4: Not quite. We are building a fort while we have night cover.
1: We're building a fort out of dirt?
4: Indeed. And we shall be finished by daybreak. Fresh troops will arrive in the morning to relieve us. This will be the day we take our stand against the Redcoats.
3: Then we will be ready, Captain. All right, boys. Get yourselves a shovel and let's get to work.
1: Mr. Caesar... I'm kind of hungry.
3: We're all hungry.
4: William, you know your way around this area?
2: I do, sir.
4: Then go into town to retrieve food and drink for you and your friends. Have no conversation with anyone.
2: Yes, sir.
4: Be quick about it.
2: 'Twill be an honor, sir.
1: Hey, Mr. Caesar, can I go with William?
3: No, we have need of you here to dig.
1: Dig?
2: Marvin, I leave this with you.
1: Your drum?
2: Have nothing happen to it. I trust you.
1: Hey, I'm cool.
3: William, you'd best get a jacket for Marvin also.
1: I meant that. Ugh. Don't you guys ever speak English around here?
3: No on the jacket, William.
2: Then I will go.
3: Thank you. Well, Marvin, here is your weapon of war.
1: Yeah, thanks. Mr. Caesar?
3: Yeah?
1: You really can't die from a blister, can you?
3: Oh, Marvin.
1: Just wondering.
3: Start digging, boy. We got a battle about to begin.
5: 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Our vocal talent included Paul Herlinger, Jordan Calloway, Theo Greenlee, Corey Williams, David Richards, Bill Holmes, Pete Renaday, and Christopher Snell. Our sound designer was Todd Bastide. Our executive producer was Paul McCusker. And I'm Chris, hoping you'll join us for our next show.
1: This isn't the kind of battle I was expecting.
3: I know what you mean.
4: For the sake of young Marvin, I want him to leave the fort with haste.
1: I'd like to stay.
6: Captain! Yes? The regulars are landing on Moulton's Point.
4: Moulton's Point?
6: Marvin!
1: Yes, sir?
6: Call to arms!
1: Call to arms!
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2: In this bulletin, another case of bird flu detected, Queensland's economy boosted by tourism, and a secret report being heard behind closed doors. With more, I'm Gareth Stafford. Analysts believe the Reserve Bank will increase interest rates when the board holds its next meeting. Latest data shows the temporary reduction in the fuel excise has helped slow headline inflation to 4% for the year to May. But once the fuel excise is stripped from the numbers, underlying inflation remains high. KPMG Chief Economist Brendan Rinn says the RBA will have no choice but to raise rates.
3: Our expectation for a while now was that we were going to have a pause in interest increases in the June meeting, which we've seen. And our expectation was always that we'd probably see another 25 basis point increase in August. And today's numbers, I think, are still pointing us in that direction.
2: The cost of housing, food and transport increased, but prices for other goods and services were lower. A third confirmed case of the H5 bird flu has been found in a migratory bird in South Australia on the Fleurieu Peninsula. The case is a giant petrel found at a beach. It comes after two birds were confirmed to have the disease near the town of Esperance in Western Australia. Brisbane's tourism industry is booming thanks to a record-breaking $17.8 billion high. International visitors alone have contributed more than $4 billion into the local economy, spending more on lifestyle, dining and major events. Brisbane Economic Development Agency Chief Executive Anthony Ryan says they're coming from a number of overseas destinations.
4: New Zealand, of course, is always going to be our closest neighbour, and UK is up 12.1%. The United States has been a significant increase for us, and China. What we have been pleasantly surprised, though, is that our numbers are growing so much more stronger than we ever anticipated.
2: It's an increase of 45% on the year before, highlighting the River City's growing appeal. A legal battle to stop the publication of a long-awaited corruption report involving the United Firefighters Union and former Premier Daniel Andrews is being heard behind closed doors. Union boss Peter Marshall and the union were unmasked as the figures trying to block the release of IBAC's Operation Richmond findings. A two-day trial has begun, but the court has been closed, meaning members of the public and the media were not allowed in. The Australian Christian Lobby has welcomed what it called the courageous stand taken by an all-boys Sydney Christian school requiring all students to be biologically male. CEO Michelle Pierce told Vision Radio it was an encouraging move.
5: St Joseph's College, which is an independent Catholic secondary college, placed within their enrolment policy that students must be biologically male and identify as such. You know, I think that's positive, a step forward in terms of our culture, and more schools should follow suit.
2: The ACL said the elite college's policy provides clarity for families and protects schools' ability to operate according to their Christian beliefs. Women's Forum Australia's Rachel Wong said it was extraordinary that schools actually had to define the sex of their students. To sport, and in the NRL, master coach Wayne Bennett is shrugging off Latrell Mitchell's latest injury blow. The Rabbitohs playmaker is out for a month with a torn calf after sitting out the previous month with a back injury. Bennett insists it's business as usual.
6: The fact is he's torn a muscle in his calf and just get on with life. It's what we do here. It's part of the business, getting injuries and setbacks.
2: Meantime, exciting news for Seagulls fans with rookie Joey Walsh signing on for a further two seasons. The rising halfback will remain with the club until at least the end of 2029. That's the latest Vision National News. I'm Gareth Stafford.
7: Oh, that smells unreal.
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That was Blanca and Ryan Ellis with I'm Yours. And I am yours too. 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

That was Alleluia by Elevation Worship. 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But now, Forever and Amen by Bella Taylor Smith.

Hi, I'm Bernie Diamond from ChristianityWorks.com. Perhaps you've been wanting to give your life over to Jesus, but somehow it's never been quite the right time. So if that's something that you've been thinking about, why not pray this prayer with me right now? Father God, I have heard about Jesus, your Son, how you sent him to die to pay for all the things that I've done wrong, my sin, and how he died and suffered and rose again. Today, God, I put my trust in Jesus. I believe he came for me, and I give my life over to you. All that I am, all that I have, all my hopes and all my dreams, I give to you. I'm sorry, Lord, for all the things I've done wrong. I turn away from them now to serve you and to honor you. From today on, I want to follow Jesus. Please take me just as I am. In Jesus' mighty name I pray. Amen. Now, if you pray that prayer with me, then your life eternal has just begun.

0: Words of life and love from the Father to you, his child.
1: 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Ephesians chapter 4, verse 1.
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2: Welcome to 15 Minutes in the Word with New York Times bestselling author Joyce Meyer. On today's program, Joyce will be teaching from Galatians and Philippians. Galatians is all about God's amazing grace. We'll learn how the power of the Holy Spirit is what enables us to do what God asks of us, not our own strength and effort. Meanwhile, Philippians teaches us about joy and how true, lasting joy comes only through faith in Jesus Christ and serving others. Now, here's Joyce with today's teaching.
3: And then Paul says, I pray that your love would abound yet more and more. There's so much in that statement, because you know what he's saying? They were walking in love, and he told them he was proud of them, but he said, I want your love to abound. He's saying, I know you're walking in love, but I want you to grow in walking in love. You know, one of the worst things we can do is get complacent and get satisfied with our stuff. Well, I'm doing pretty good. No. That's not it. I want to do better, because I want to glorify God more. I want to abound in love. I really want to learn how to love people the way Jesus loved people. Can any one of us say that we really know how to give unconditional love? So much of our love is still based on how people treat us. So we got to keep growing. We got to keep going after it. The worst selling book that I ever wrote was on love. Made me so mad, because it was about loving other people, starting a love revolution in your own life. Thank you. Declaring war on selfishness and saying, I refuse to live like this. I'm going to learn what it means to love. And we sold less of that book than any book that I've ever written. Well, there's a message in that. I mean, a book like that should fly off the table. We shouldn't be able to keep enough copies. But I could write a book on how to succeed or how to get every prayer answered, and they're going to, ooh, that's something for me. Matter of fact, it's sad and it aggravates me, but our publisher tells us every title on a book has to have a promise in it for the reader, or they won't buy them. You see, I long to see the days where people would buy a book called Dying to Self. The crucifixion of the flesh. Oh, some of you would buy it, but not a lot. Dying to self, that don't sound like much fun. The word abound means to exist in large amounts, to be packed, to overflow, to be crowded with, to be full of, to do more than you have to do. He wants them to have more knowledge and more discernment. Man, I could preach for an hour on discernment. Whew, we need discernment. Paul didn't pray for the people to get everything they wanted. He didn't even pray for their problems to go away. He prayed for what they really needed. And you know something? A lot of times, I don't think we even know what we really need. We keep going after what we want instead of getting smart enough to ask God for what we really need. If nothing else, just tell God, I'm not even smart enough to know what I really need. So God, just give me what I need. And if what I want isn't what you want, then please don't give it to me. Oh, and then he prayed that they would learn to prize and approve what was excellent. Well, I've been on an excellence binge lately, and I rarely ever preach the same message twice in a row. I can't do that for television, but when I've been going other places to preach, I've got a message I'm doing on excellence that I've preached in two places, and I'm going to preach it in two more. Because people have gotten so sloppy in their morals and their manners and keeping their word. And, oh my gosh. Come on, if you're gonna park in a handicapped parking space and you're not handicapped, then get the Jesus sticker off your bumper. Just scrape off the little fish. I'll just throw this out. How does an excellent person behave? Well, they always do what they say they're going to do. They're on time for their appointments. They get to work on time. They don't leave messes for other people to clean up.

They're given too much change when paying a bill, they return it. They put their grocery cart back in the space marked off for grocery carts. Okay, I'm going to make a statement. Maybe you didn't come for anything but this, but get this. What we do when nobody's looking is who we really are. See, I'll tell you, I have too much to tell you, not enough time. We need more of the fear of the Lord back. Not afraid God's going to hurt us, but a reverential fear that says, no matter what I do, where I am, God sees. God sees everything we do. Everything. And so don't be excellent to get somebody to notice how excellent you are. Be excellent because you serve an excellent God. Amen. And I mean, I've told God I want to come up higher in this. Can't preach something and not pray it and live it. And it's amazing all the little things that we'll do a halfway job on and start to walk off, and I'll just know in my heart, go back and do it right. Nobody there but me. I don't have to fold the towel right. They're my towels. I can cram them in the drawer if I want to. No, go back and do it right. Come on. Oh, Joyce, I was hoping for a word tonight. And then in Philippians 1, 12 through 20, Paul talks about the importance of advancing the gospel. He says that his imprisonment has actually only served to advance the gospel. This guy was so positive. I mean, he would have really annoyed a negative person. I mean, he was in prison. He was beaten 5 times. Hungry, had to hide, deserted by everyone at his first trial. But you know what he said when everybody deserted him at his first trial? God, I pray that you'll forgive him, and I know you'll take care of it. He didn't worry about what people did to him. He prayed for him and just let God take care of it. How many things do we get in a fuss over that we could just give to God and go on about our business and not let him make us unhappy? Come on, happy. Come on. Well, you didn't treat me right. You didn't treat me right. Whew. Paul rejoiced when he was in jail. He rejoiced when he was in hiding. In Philippians 1, 21 through 26, now here we're going deep. He said, for me to live is Christ and to die is gain. If I am to live in the flesh, that means fruitful labor for me. Yet which I shall choose, I cannot tell. Paul was getting old enough that he was ready to get out of here. And he said, I'm hard pressed between the two. My desire is to depart and be with Christ, for that would be far better. But to remain in the flesh is more necessary for you. Convinced of this, I know that I will remain and continue with you all for your progress and joy in the faith, so that you may have ample glory in Christ Jesus. The world is starting to annoy me. I'm like, God, I'm ready anytime you want to come and get me, but I want to do everything you want me to do before I go. So now in Philippians 1:28, there's a most wonderful scripture. And do not be frightened in anything by your opponents. The Amplified Bible says, do not be frightened or intimidated in anything by your opponents. For such constancy and fearlessness, I'm quoting the Amplified, will be a clear sign and a proof of them, your enemy, of their upcoming destruction, but a clear sign and a proof to God of your upcoming deliverance. So, what a scripture. He says, no matter what happens, don't be frightened by it or intimidated, but stand firm, and that'll be a message to the devil. You can't control me. My faith is in God, and it's a sign to God that you trust him. So the devil knows he's lost, and God comes in, and you win. But now

0: going to read you the next verse, and you're not going to like it. For it has been granted to you for the sake of Christ, you should not only believe in him, but also to suffer for his sake. Could I sell a book on suffering? I don't think so. You know, the word suffer is a scary word, but it can take in a lot of things. Do you know, if you're going to just be submissive to authority, your flesh is going to suffer. How many of you know what I mean when I say your flesh is going to suffer? Learning how to be a submissive wife. I mean, I said all the time, God, this is killing me. And I didn't know it, but it really was. It was like killing off that rebellion in my flesh. And the only way you can die to something that you're addicted to is to be willing to suffer for a little while you don't give in to that, so you can be free to have the glory later on. He said we can't share his glory if we don't share his suffering.
1: We don't need to go through life frustrated because God loves us and wants to help. He's right there waiting for us to exchange our trying for trusting. Galatians 3:10 in the Message version of the Bible says anyone who tries to live by his own effort, independent of God, is doomed. 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When we are faithful in doing whatever we can do in a situation, God will pour out his grace to do what we can't do.
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1: It's so much fun to bag people out. It's so much fun to laugh at someone when they're not around. You can work yourself into fits of laughter, retelling stories of someone else's shortcomings in a belittling and mocking way. Have you ever had one of those moments where you've read something or heard someone say something brutally honest about you or exaggerate a fault or a shortcoming in a mocking way? A talk show host recently said to his celebrity guest, "Don't be so harsh on yourself. That's what the internet is for." Profound and true. Sadly, I think we would all laugh less in life if we didn't mock or belittle people. Now, please don't confuse this with joking around with someone. There is a big difference between laughing with someone and laughing at someone who you hope never hears what you are saying about them. Jesus says in the Bible, in Luke, "Do to others as you would have them do to you." I'm setting a challenge for me, and I'd like to drag you into it with me. Talk about people in a way that you would hope they talk about you. If something negative needs to be said about someone who isn't present in the conversation, say it in a way that you would like people to talk about you. And imagine that they are present in the conversation also. Do to others as you would have them do to you. I'm not sure I'd like people to do that to me at the moment. I'm Aaron Wright.
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That was our very own Craig Gower with Ransomed by Love. And now Sarah Reeves with Jealousy.

Hi guys, this is Mick Ayers from Rema Drive. As you've probably heard, our mid-year appeal fell short of target by about $50,000. And I'm asking you to help us bridge the gap so I can keep bringing you my techno gadget reports, life hacks, AI news, creation questions, and all the latest traffic and weather. 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

We just heard Forrest Frank and God's Got My Back. And at the bottom of the hour, we will hear again Family Life Today. I'm interviewing some of the people in the next few weeks from Family Life Today and Now Power to Change. 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And next up, Joy by Newsboys.

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3: Hi, this is your General Manager, Rick Broom. 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
5: I think we're living in a time where people are lonelier than they've ever been.
6: And what's crazy is we're more connected than ever been.
5: Yes, digitally.
6: We think we have friendships.
5: Yeah.
6: We actually are sitting in basements and we're alone.
5: And people are longing for friendships. They're longing for community. And they're not always sure how to go about doing that.
6: Yeah, so we're going to talk to three couples. Well, actually, two couples and a third single guy, which you're going to love this conversation because they have found community in a way that's going to challenge you. Like, I don't know if we've had a conversation quite like this.
5: I don't think we have.
6: This is going to take you out of your comfort zone and force you to go where God wants you to go. And your marriage and your family is going to be radically transformed by this conversation. You do not want to miss it.
7: Us doing the hard work. Yeah. Like, it's uncomfortable conversations. One night we had a conversation that was
8: eight hours.
7: Like, talking about what are your insecurities, what are your fears, what are your things.
5: So you're real.
9: Oh, yeah.
5: You go deep.
7: Yeah.
9: And I was going to.
7: We're fellowshipping.
9: And I was going to say, I think that we as a church, we can kind of. This idea of like, well, how do people do this? Like, how do you enter into this relationship? We can overcomplicate it in a sense, like, literally. Pick somebody and be committed to them. Literally, because it's pick a couple and you can get into like, well, they don't like the same things that I don't like, or they do things differently, or I don't know if we have kids, they don't have kids. We didn't have kids for the majority of our relationship, all of that. But if you're committed to the relationship, if you are, I'm not leaving this table, regardless of your messiness in my organization or your lifestyle or whatever, or what you like, it doesn't matter, because at the end of the day, we know, we see it as Jesus is at work within whatever family unit is that you're anticipating getting into a relationship. Mm-hmm. And so if Jesus is there, if Jesus is at work, however it is that they live their life, they have something that I need in order for me to know Jesus better, because Jesus is at work in their life in a way that it's not at work in my life.
5: Yeah.
9: And so therefore, I don't care if they like to go to Disney every single weekend and I like to stay at home and read a book. I am willing to enter into that lifestyle because I understand that Jesus is at work there and I need that.
5: What if those people that like, I want this, but they're not willing to be humble or honest? You know, what if they're not in the... They don't have the three H's. What was the other one? Humility, honesty, and honor. Yeah, so what if they aren't willing to be honest?
10: Yeah, then you're going to have a fake unity. Yeah.
5: Right, so do you just have that conversation?
11: Yeah, I think the beautiful thing is prayer. I talk all the time to folks because I love the scripture so much, but I always remind people I am not a disciplined reader. I've always hated reading. God gave me a delight in the scriptures that I did not have. And if God can grant you something that you don't have in terms of desire, then he can grant you what you don't have in terms of desire. Mm-hmm. And so this desire for friendship, I think it begins on your knees. Like, Lord, I actually want what they're talking about. Like, I actually want that.
6: And
11: like,
6: I'm going to go get it.
11: And Lord, show me how to partner with you in running after who you've already placed in front of me. And I actually think for most listeners, God already put somebody on your mind and your heart. This is the scariest part of prayer, though. Many people already have somebody who they would call friends, but they're hearing this and like, this don't sound like us.

0: this isn't exactly. fun. Like, you know,
1: until you're lonely.
0: Until you're lonely. That's good.
2: Yeah. But I mean, in some ways, what I'm hearing is that's the honesty part. Mm. But sometimes it's like, this isn't an honest group. Mm. And they're not going to be. Yep. Mm. They're not going to go there. So obviously, you're talking about an honesty that's raw.
0: Yeah.
3: You know what, you did? A great point. For those of us who are Christians, we can have like an over-romanticized view of each other.
0: Yeah.
3: As if we are not imperfect humans, and sometimes friendships just don't work.
2: Yeah.
3: Like
2: sometimes they don't.
3: Like, here's the interesting thing. A lot of my earlier friendship, what we even call failures, I don't even know if it's a failure, it's just life. It's like friendships that I had, I've learned from every single friendship I've ever had. Mm-hmm. And that has been brought into this friendship. Mm-hmm. Because again, we bring who we are into the group.
2: Yeah.
3: And it's like, had I not remembered, like, ooh, last time, Demetrius, you actually store something in your heart for like 3 months and it turned into accusation and all of this other kind of stuff. I'm finna take the opportunity to be like, no, we getting this stuff done quick.
2: Yeah.
3: Because when you hold on to that stuff, our God is so much about truth.
4: Yeah. Don't let the sun go down on your anger. Don't let the devil have a foothold.
3: Yeah. Absolutely.
1: But watch this. Yeah. Watch this. If I have a friendship that doesn't quite work out, and I still am carrying bitterness toward them.
4: Yeah. Mm.
1: Now I come to my friends.
3: Absolutely.
1: And I'm getting things off my chest. Mm. And if they support that, then we just, it's all types of division.
2: Now it's gossip.
1: Now it's gossip and all, and that's what's creating our friendship. That's not friends.
0: That's not friends. That is literally like that trauma bonding.
1: That's trauma.
0: Yeah, that's that trauma bonding.
2: So what do you do with that?
4: Yes.
1: We got to check that.
2: You've got a thing with somebody.
1: So I know you got to get this off your chest to some degree. Yeah. You have to be human and complain about what your frustration.
2: Yeah.
1: So you do it. And I listen. All right, cool. Did you talk to him?
0: I have literally had Pastor Meach tell me, you've got 2 weeks to talk to this person.
1: Yeah.
4: Mm-hmm. I love it.
0: Mm. Okay.
3: Mm. Real talk. Mm-hmm.
0: And I had to talk to this person.
5: Yeah.
0: I vented. I shared. Yeah. Am I crazy? Like, am I not? You need to go talk to them.
1: Yeah.
0: So I humbly obeyed, honored it, and what they told me to do because I trust these individuals.
1: And that's the key because most people, or I should say a lot of times, that's the thing. People are unwilling to go to someone and have a conversation.
2: Yeah. It's hard.
5: Yeah.
1: It's very hard.
2: It can be hard. And it can be awkward. It can be all the things.
1: Isolated. Mm-hmm. It's very easy.
3: Mm-hmm. Yep. That's good, Pastor Ike. And you wouldn't have done that if you didn't care about our sanctification.
1: Yeah. Mm-hmm. Exactly.
3: Like, care about each other's holiness. Mm-hmm. I remember I had some strange stuff going on for a season. And Recap was like, yeah, you need to apologize to this person. He literally told me to find a fault and just take extreme ownership. I'm like, absolutely not. And then a couple of days later, I sent a voice note and was like,
1: oh, it was quicker than that.
3: You know, it was quicker than that.
1: Yeah, it was the
3: it
1: same
3: was like,
1: thing. Yeah.
3: Because again, I was like, the evil one would not tell me to do that.
2: Mm-hmm. Yeah.
3: That was literally what the scriptures would say.
0: And I would also say, like, there's also the correction that happens just by living life with each other. Yeah. Just being around Brittany. I don't even have to ask. Like, the Lord will convict me on so many things, on how I love my husband and how I even, like, parent Lily and her 10 months old, you know, and my patience and my relationship with the Lord and just her being herself. Mm. She'll just talk about this missionary that she's reading about and how it's convicted her. I have been in a room with her and all four of her children are crawling all over her, asking for her attention while she's having a conversation with me, and she never loses it. And I'm just like, how? How do you do this? And it's so convicting. I've seen her submit and love and honor and encourage her husband on so many levels, and I am always convicted. And she doesn't have to open her mouth or say anything. It's just the way she lives her life.
4: Discipleship.
0: Yeah, that's the mutual discipleship that happens. Mm-hmm. You know, just being around them. He talks about me being a communicator of the word. I wouldn't be that had it not been for the time that I've spent with him. Mm-hmm. My whole understanding of women's roles and gender roles, Meach had spoken such a profound word that broke like a wall for me. And it's just because of being around them. And so it's just living life that has, like, just

0: changed us. That's where a lot of the correction even happens. Absolutely. It's not these, it doesn't have to be these deep conversations. That's real. It's just living life, having conversation.
1: Yeah. All right, I've got a question. A couple times while we're talking, there are wives listening whose husbands aren't going after guys. They don't have relationships. And we all know this. Statistically, women have more community than men do. And it's true in the church as well. I've seen it 30-some years, 40 years as a pastor. Women, they connect and they go after it.
2: It's
1: men,
2: not always
1: some do.
2: Healthy.
3: That's what I was going to say. It's not always honest.
1: But I'm thinking there's some wives listening to like, I've encouraged my man. He won't do it. What do you say to those women? What can they do? Because they're frustrated and they want their man to want it. But you guys know, if a guy doesn't want it,
4: it ain't happening.
1: His wife isn't going to get him to make it. In fact, she's going to.
5: Yes, that's literally all I got. That's all I got.
0: Like, no,
1: that really is
0: pray.
1: All you can do. Yeah. Isn't it?
0: No, it's not all that you can do, because now we're downgrading it as like, this is just prayer.
1: Yeah.
0: No. This is the power.
1: Wow.
0: Like, this is it. It's
1: preach it.
0: Prayer.
1: Preach it. I want to hear it.
0: You have to pray, and you have to pray faithfully. I cannot tell you. There have been things going on in our marriage or things that I desire from Ike. And the first thing that I do is I come before my Heavenly Father, because there's nobody who's going to advocate for me like my Heavenly Father with my husband. And I think that this has been what's made our relationship so joyful. Before I even come and tell Ike what I'm feeling or what I want from him or what I feel he's not doing, I go to God and I pray, Lord, reveal it to my husband, put it in his heart. I pray about it. And then all of a sudden, I just does it, or he brings it up to me, or he's led to do it. I don't have to say anything to him because God's got my back. Yeah. And even in that prayer, the Lord reveals to me what expectations I have on my husband that I shouldn't have, but should be on the Lord. What affirmations am I wanting from him that only the Lord gives me?
5: Yeah.
0: If you are a wife and you are looking at your husband and you are saying like, he needs men around him, pray about it.
1: That's good.
0: Pray about it and pursue it faithfully and believe that the Lord will do it. Yeah. And in the meantime, encourage and help facilitate it.
2: We discount our husband's insecurity in the friendship area.
0: Right.
2: To remind them, like, you have so much to offer.
6: So good.
2: You are so good at this. I think young men or men your age, they would benefit from you. Because I think some guys are, and you guys would know this better than me, but they're wondering, like, do I have anything to offer? And I think, too, as a woman, it's really easy to go to our girlfriends first instead of our father first. You know, it's like, we're just venting to our friend, like, he never has a friend.
1: Not
2: he never
1: that
2: does
1: she's
2: this.
1: Ever done that.
2: Oh, man, I feel like God so convicted me on that in my younger years. Like, why aren't you going to me first?
5: Yeah.
2: Do I believe that he will answer those prayers? Yes. Like you're saying, like, this is the best place to go.
6: Can I follow up? I want that question. Yeah. If we choose our church communities for our children, then oftentimes we will lose our husbands. Now, let me preface this by saying, I'm not saying that it's bad to want your church to serve your kids, but I think sometimes we oftentimes, and I say this parents, period, are going and looking for churches that serve our kids, but won't actually cultivate our men.
2: Yeah. Mm.
6: I think if we go into churches looking for places that will cultivate the men, ladies will actually not have to do the work of encouraging.
2: Yeah.
6: And so you know it when you feel it. You walk into a place, it's like, yo, this is a culture of dudes. Like, this is where my husband's going to grow. But sometimes that might not be the place that's as exciting for your children. Your children having an amazing father and deep community will be the best thing for your kids.
2: Amen.
6: Well, 2 hours on a Sunday for your kids to be able to have fun and games. Like, if you need Disney passes, ask grandma. But if you need like an actual like cultivating community for your husbands, I think that will serve your kids long term more than anything else.
2: That's so good.
6: And so I think sometimes we can choose our communities for the wrong things and then be disappointed that our husband doesn't have community, because the space we're actually in isn't a place that's cultivating.
1: Boom, that's good.
2: I feel like our church had so many men. I know when people would walk in, they're like, what are all these men doing?
1: It was a dude's church.
6: That's what's happening in New
1: York. And sometimes we got ripped for it by women. Like, man, this is very male.
0: That was
1: male.
0: My other thing that I was going to say. It's as the wife or any woman to understand, like, that this is what's needed and to be willing to sacrifice. We have made whole life-changing decisions knowing that Ike needs recap. Ike needs recap. So if we need to live together, we've also lived together for an amount of time. We've also moved states for that. You know what I mean? Like, because we know. I come from a very traditional Dominican Hispanic family. For all intents and purposes, Ike living in Philly and me living in Florida, Ike should have moved to Florida and been adopted into my Hispanic family. We had a church. My dad was a pastor. There was a position. Yeah. My parents are still waiting for us to take over the church for him to retire. Do you know all of that?
2: And you could have used your influence
0: 100%
2: to pull him that way. Mm-hmm.
0: I had every right to. Mm-hmm. Also, as a woman, like, no, you have to prove yourself to me. But I understood that in order for my relationship to thrive, he needed to be in a space where he would grow, where he would be discipled, where he would be poured into. And that was Philly. Yeah. So that meant me packing up all of my things, making my first decision as an adult that I have ever made, crying, watching my mom break down in tears as we drove off. Because I knew that because of the way that God has ordained families to be, he needs that. Mm-hmm. And now I'm thriving.
1: Isn't it interesting that when we started this conversation, one of your first comments that I said, hey, we got to talk about that later, was the word submission. And you just talked about submitting to the Lord, submitting to your... There it is. It's like, wow. And that's why you're, in some ways, why you're thriving. There's this.
2: There's a beauty and protection in it.
0: Yes. Covering. Covering.
1: I mean, maybe you've already answered this. My other question was to the guys, how can our wives encourage us in a way that motivates us to want to run to our community? What shouldn't they do? What should they do? What doesn't work? What does work?
6: She does incredibly well. Don't always side with him.
1: With you?
6: With me.
5: I don't side with
6: him. Like, she don't side with me every time.
5: Because I think sometimes
2: I don't either, Brittany.
6: Because sometimes.
1: Hey, but every once in a while, you could side with me. That'd be nice. Just 1 out of 10.
6: But like, yo, like, that's, I think, because really he says this all the time. Like, as a single pastor, he can't defeat pillow talk. So if pillow talk is only you're always right, recap. He got no winning. But if pillow talk is, I don't know, that sounds pretty on point. You might have to pray about that. And she got a little Ike in her. We always talk about that. Like, don't let the smile fool you. I'm telling you. Authority. But that weight is like, oh, snap. And it makes me want to turn to her more, not away from her. Because I know I'm going to grow in that. Not always siding with your husband is like one of the greatest gifts wives can give.
2: And even in the Hebrew, when it says that God made a helper suitable, that word suitable is kenedgo, which means toe to toe. So for a woman to stand toe to toe with her husband.
1: She just wrote a book on this. That's why she knows all this.
6: Let's go.
2: Toe to toe. How to speak life to your husband when all you want to do is yell at him.
6: That's the best.
3: No, I love that. It's very real.
2: But to stand toe to toe, it means sometimes that you are lifting him up. But it also means that I will speak the truth. In love. In love. In a way that he can hear it. And I think that's what you're saying. Like, you appreciate and respect that.
6: So much.
2: That's interesting.
4: She pushed me to being a member at the church. But one of the ways she talked about it, one of the main ways, was you need discipleship. You need men around you who can pour into you. But she was encouraging me that I'm gifted, that I have something. That's why I need the men. But while she's saying that, I'm from North Philly. I don't need nobody. I don't need no dudes, no. But I just, the spirit in me was grasping that. Amen. I had to submit to that. And I understood spiritually that it was right. And it turned out she was more right than I knew.
6: It's important that we understand that submission isn't a woman thing. Christ submitted himself to the Father. And I think far too often we only think of submission as a woman thing, which is why husbands don't know how to pastor their wives into a desire to submit because we've never done it ourselves. You don't, if you've never had to say yes when you wanted to say no to an earthly figure, but you're demanding it out of your wife, you're going to demand it in a different way. But when you've had to do it yourself and you know what it's like, man, all of us have had men that we've had to say, yo, if they tell me, unless I know it's violating scripture, even if I don't understand it, my yes is on the table because I trust them. That's what submission is. It's an entrusting, coming under. Yeah. Yeah. And it's like, if you haven't done that yourself, ain't no way you should be leading a woman to do that. So I would say for the brothers, like, nah, don't just let submission be their thing. Like, find some dudes to submit to.
2: Because it's not a power trip.
6: No, it's not.
2: It's a servant's heart.
6: Absolutely. Yeah. And it's something we need. God rigged it to where we need shepherds.
2: Yeah.
6: And so, like, yo, like, I, like, these brothers, like, I, they can tell me no. And I gotta be like, okay. Like, that's a crazy thing. And we all got the same swag. Like, nah, like, no, nobody gonna tell me nothing.
1: Yeah.
6: All of us come with that. and we, literally, like, that's all it is.
1: Fine fault.
6: But yeah, I think dudes learning how to submit will, I think, be great help for even the ladies who are coming
1: up. What a way to end.
2: Yeah.
7: Wow. Mm-hmm.
1: Seriously, thank you. This has been rich. Mm-hmm. You know what I was thinking? How we should end? Yeah. Why don't you sing us out, man?
8: Yes.
1: You got something?
6: Yes.
1: You got something?
6: Yes. Okay. He always does.

0: Yay!
1: Man, I want to be at your table.
2: Yeah.
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0: With the advent of internet dating, it makes you wonder if the person you're chatting to is actually who they say they are. It's so easy to pretend to be single, younger, older, slimmer, richer, or happier than what we really are if we never have to meet face to face and really communicate. Lies slip from our fingertips without a hint of hesitation, and soon we've built lie on lie, and there's no turning back. It's easy to forget that honesty and transparency are key factors to building trust, the foundation of any worthwhile relationship. This takes courage, time, and a lot of communication. A friend of mine was having dinner with her French boyfriend, and as they sat down to talk over the day, he said, "Come on, empty your pockets." What a great description of how to communicate. Pockets can be dark places. They can house the old sticky sweet you never got to finish last week, the receipt for that item you know you shouldn't have bought, the phone number of the girl from the bar that your wife doesn't know about. Emptying your pockets is not for the faint-hearted, because sometimes the truth can hurt the one you love. But the alternative can be little secrets that soon become high walls we can no longer see each other over. So be brave. Go on, empty your pockets. Today.
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need to breathe when you forgive. And I'll leave you with Rattle by Elevation Worship. But stick around for the great teaching of Chuck Swindoll. You're sure to get what you need from Chuck. And sure to get a new beginning from Greg Laurie. And I'll say it again. Today is the first day of the rest of your life. Look up, don't look back. Before the station that prays us out at the top of the hour. And get some rest. I'll be waking at 5:30 to hear my dear friend, Dr. Michael Youssef. And have a great day. And I'll see you on Reamanites tomorrow at about 7. God bless your day. God bless you.

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8: There are three words at the heart of today's message. Not a slogan, not a bumper sticker, but a declaration that has the power to reorient your entire life. God is love. Sounds so simple, but how do we actually wrap our minds around the love of God? Hi, I'm Clayton Bjellin, and today on Insight for Living, Chuck Swindoll surveys the Bible, guiding us towards an understanding of divine love that's both theologically honest and deeply personal. Whatever you're carrying today, whatever you've done or left undone, this is for you. Chuck titled his message, The Love of God.
9: On your way toward the New Testament, stop off at Jeremiah chapter 31, verse 3. The Lord appeared to him from afar, saying, I have loved you with an everlasting love. Therefore, I have drawn you with loving kindness. We're getting close to unconditional here, aren't we? There are moments, I'm going to be real candid here and vulnerable. There are moments I'm sort of overwhelmed with the love of my wife for me. And she's been far more faithful to tell me about her love for me than I have to say it to her. It was a few weeks ago, it was a hot summer day, and her car had gotten dirty in the rainstorm, and the clouds had gone away and the sun had come. It was Saturday morning, and I thought, I need to get her car cleaned up for her. So I sat down in her car, and I could smell her perfume that lingered in her car. And in one of those unusual moments, I thought, man, I love this woman. So I got a little Post-it, and I write on it, I love you. And I thought, okay, well, I can do better than that. You know, and so I'm going to write a little bigger so she won't miss it. And I wrote, I love you, and I underscore love. And then I thought, well, shoot, I'm going to fill the whole page. So I did, I love you. And I just filled the whole thing and I stuck it on her dashboard. So I took the car to have it cleaned and forgot that I'd stuck it on a dashboard. And so, I mean, those people cleaning that car, boy, did they clean that car. I mean, it just, and I got back in it and the guy who was giving me the keys at this little joint said, hey, nice note. What may not surprise you is about 3 weeks ago, I got Well, about 3 weeks later, which was yesterday morning, I got in the car to do it again, and that note's still on the dashboard. Why? Because there's something about knowing you're loved that covers up everything else. It's an everlasting love. And he writes that love note to you in a dozen different ways. It's just, the world being what it is, we miss reading it. Because the culture teaches us that if things are going well, then that proves somebody loves us. With God, whether it is well or hard, whether it is life or death, whether you feel like it or deserve to hear it, or on the opposite extreme, you're the last one he ought to be saying it to, certainly in your neighborhood, it's still true. He loves you. It's a love so great that he put his son on a cross for us. You talk about love. John chapter 3. Here it is. Verse 14, as Moses lifted up the serpent in the wilderness, even so must the Son of Man be lifted up, so that whoever believes will in him have eternal life. I'll watch closely. Imagine it. Imagine it, dads. Imagine it, mothers. God so loved the world that he gave his only begotten Son. He gave his Son. To whom? To the world. That whoever believes in him shall not perish, but have eternal life. How good is that? He so loved us that he knew there could never be a relationship as long as we operate on our own. I mean, look at our lives. You talk about a mess. You talk about baggage and garbage. We could know the secrets of the people in this room, there'd be scandals spread all over this city. And God knows all of the secrets. And he hasn't yet regretted putting his son on that cross for us. Why? Because it's the only way you could have a relationship. When you love someone, you want a relationship with them. He so loved the world. Are you part of the world? Last time I checked, if you wonder, do this. And if you feel air, you're part of the world. Okay? If you question that, do it at a mirror. If a mirror fogs over, you're part of the world. Okay? You're alive. He so loved you. He didn't loan you his son. He didn't make a bargain that if you clean up your life, his son's death will help you out. He gave his son. He gave his son. You have a son? You have a daughter? Imagine that. I think I love people deeply until I think about that. Chances are good I wouldn't sacrifice my son or daughter for any of those people. God did it for all of us. He so loved you and me that he gave him. So that what? So that we will never perish, but on the other hand, have life like him, eternal kind of life. And I left out the most important part, whoever believes in him. That's it. Don't have to clean up your life. You can't if you tried. You have to believe in him. That's called the gospel. That's good news. He died for you on a cross. And you believe in him, you have eternal life with God. And a whole new beginning starts from the inside out. And goodness knows we need help from the inside out. You say, I'm not a follower of Jesus. How can I be sure of that? Listen to the words of another. He writes this, I recently overheard a talk show host attempting to give a caller an ego boost. God loves you for what you are. You must see yourself as something special. After all, you are special to God. But that misses the whole point, he writes. God does not love us for what we are. He loves us in spite of what we are. Now, there's a little hope. You don't have to measure up for him to say you're among those that are loved. It's because you can't measure up that makes his love so special. You're not the one special. I'm not the one that's special. God is special. His son is special. It is only his love and his grace, this man writes, that gives our lives any significance at all. Maybe you're thinking it's a pretty harsh analysis to say there's nothing special about me. And in case that's your response, look at Romans chapter 3. And this is a good it's an autopsy. I'm just going to go ahead and say it. It's an autopsy of our inner being. It cuts down where no surgeon's scalpel can reach. And in case you need the reminder, look at what it says in verse 10 of Romans 3. As it is written, there's none righteous, not even one. There's none who understand. There's none who seeks for God. All have turned aside. Together they have become useless. There's none who does good. That means in our own flesh. Not even one. And now the autopsy, the throat, an open grave. With their tongues they keep deceiving. 14. Their mouths are full of cursing and bitterness. Their feet are swift to shed blood. Destruction and misery are in their paths, and the path of peace they have not known. There's no fear of God before their eyes. Now, I wanted that to be the black backdrop, the dark truth before you look at Romans 5:8. Look at this. In light of all of that, all of the things he has said about the throat, the tongue, the lips, the mouth, the feet, the path, all of them wrong direction, wrong motives, wrong actions. But look at verse 8 of Romans 5. God demonstrates his own love. There it is again. He demonstrates his love toward us in that while we were yet sinners, Christ died for us. That is the brilliant diamond that sits in the backdrop of Romans chapter 3. And it is resplendent in beauty. It stands in stark contrast to who we are and to how we respond in life. And to, it's almost more than we can take in. We need to get our theology straight when it comes to our culture. No one is righteous. No one understands without divine assistance. No one seeks God voluntarily. No one turns toward him. We all in our nature turn away from him. And you'll always have that nature, turning away from him. At the weak moments, you will find yourself doubting him and resisting his will. And yet he loves us. In spite of all the baggage and garbage we bring out of our culture and life before him. Well, I decided to do something very different, because I think some of you might remember it better if I do it this way. I want to read you a story, and then I want to read you a statement. And I want you to hear the story as if you're hearing it for the first time. So I'm not going to tell you where it is. I just want you to hear the story, and I want you to put yourself in the story. It's a story of a father's love on behalf of a son who didn't deserve it and had spurned it. But the father never walked away. Put yourself in the story. There was once a father who had two sons. The younger son said to his father, "Father, I want right now what's coming to me." So the father divided the property between them. It wasn't long before the younger son packed his bags and left for a distant country. There, undisciplined and dissipated, he wasted everything he had. After he had gone through all his money, there was a bad famine through that country, and he began to hurt. So he signed on with a citizen there who assigned him to his fields to slop the pigs. He was so hungry, he would have eaten the corn cobs in the pig slop, but no one would give him any. That brought him to his senses. He said, "All those farm hands working for my father sit down to three meals a day, and here I am starving to death. I'm going to go back to my father." I love that line. I'm not going to go back to my home, to my neighborhood, to my room, to my friends, to my bed, to the place of comfort, where I can get a shower, get cleaned up. I'm going to go back to whom? My father. That's a father's love. Never dawns on him that he can't. I'm going to go back to my father. I'll say to him, Father, I've sinned against God, and I've sinned before you, and I don't deserve to be called your son. Take me as a hired hand." He got right up and went home to his father, says again, while he was still a long way off. You're the great old dad standing there waiting, realizing it's his boy. While he was a long way off, his father saw him, his heart pounding. He ran out, embraced him, and repeatedly kissed him. "Is that good or what? Watch this happen now. The father, he's all over the boy. And this boy stinks. This boy's dirty. And he starts a speech. Father, I've sinned against God. I've sinned before you and I don't deserve. Stop, said the dad. Father wasn't listening. He called to the servant, said, quick, bring a clean set of clothes and dress him. Put the family ring on his finger and sandals on his feet. Get that grain-fed heifer and we'll roast it. We're going to have a feast. We're going to have a wonderful time. My son is here, given up for dead and now alive, given up for lost and now found. And they began to have a wonderful time. And I'm crazy about that story because that's you and me in our worst moment, feeling like we ought to run in the other direction, knowing we should go back to the one who made us. And what draws us to him is his love for us. Your love for us. And nothing can separate us from that love. Listen to the statement. With God on our side like this, how can we lose? If God didn't hesitate to put everything on the line for us, embracing our condition and exposing himself to the worst by sending his own son, is there anything else he would gladly and freely do for us? And who would dare tangle with God by messing with one of God's chosen? Who would even dare to point a finger? The one who died for us, who was raised to life for us, is in the presence of God at this moment, sticking up for us. Do you think anyone is going to be able to drive a wedge between us and Christ's love? There is no way. Not trouble, not hard times, not hatred, not hunger, not homelessness, not bullying threats, not backstabbing, not even the worst sins listed in the scriptures. None of this phases us because Jesus loves us. I'm absolutely convinced that nothing living or dead, angelic or demonic, today or tomorrow, high or low, thinkable or unthinkable, absolutely nothing can get between us and God's love because of the way Jesus, our Master, has embraced us. Amen? How marvelous, how wonderful is our Savior's love for us. We've sung it since little kids. Jesus loves me. What? This I know. Why? God, the Bible tells me so. All our lives, and here we are adults, still doubting it. Now, I have poured with passion myself into this message, and it's time for you to respond. Okay? If you really believe that God loves you, stand to your feet right now. Just stand there, okay? I'm going to have to hold you back right now. If you're sitting in a wheelchair and you can't stand, lift your hands up. Here we go. It's going to be the greatest altar call in the history of Stonebriar Church right now. Say it after me. God loves me. Say it like you mean it. God loves me. Together, God loves us. God loves us. No matter what, God loves us. I am loved by God. Listen to me. Listen. In the darkest night, when the bottom has dropped out of your life, remember what you said. God loves you. There'll never be a time in your existence when he will stop loving you. Now, the part that some of you would have to say for the first time, I believe in Jesus Christ as my Savior. Say that. I believe in Jesus Christ as my Savior. The reason that's significant is because apart from him, you can't relate to the one who loves you. And he waits. He waits patiently. And some of you, for the first time in your life, have made a statement like that. God bless you for that. God loves me. Here we go again. God loves me. God loves us. God loves you. God loves you. Thank you, Lord, for loving me. Will you please remember this? When everybody's gone home, you're alone, nobody's around, the sun has gone down, and your mind begins to play tricks on you, and the enemy says, you can't believe that. You just said it. And you have never told yourself more truth than you did in those three words. We've sung it since we were kids. Jesus loves me. This I know. For the Bible
10: tells me so.
11: Our Father, today we have needed to hear this, and we embrace it. It is a truth we have taken for granted to the point that it no longer has impacted us as it should. Thank you for your unconditional, undying, everlasting love. Thank you that it pervades our being. It is at work within us, whether we are sleeping or awake, whether we are obeying or disobeying, whether we are strong or weak, whether we are healthy or sick, whether we are in the places we wish to be or find ourselves in places we feel awkward, uneasy, like a hospital, like a funeral home, like all alone, and we have just come through a failure and we're broken. Remind us, O God, that you love us. And may we live in light of that in such a way that it does make a difference. For the most important thing about us is what we think about you. And today, in turn, we love you.
8: The most important thing about you isn't your failures, your history, or even what you think of yourself. It's what you think about God and what he thinks about you. Today, Chuck Swindoll reminded us he loves you forever and without condition. Our subject is the love of God, and it's just one of 12 attributes in this series called How Great is Our God. Chuck.
9: My mother was a wise woman, relentless too. From the time I was old enough to string sentences together, she was pressing scripture into me. Memorize this, learn that, hide it in your heart. Honestly, when you're young and restless and there are a thousand other things competing for your attention, a mother's insistence on scripture memory can feel, well, a little annoying. But oh, how wise she was, because here I am, decades later, with eyes that don't cooperate the way they used to. The pages of my beloved Bible, dog-eared, marked up, worn soft from a lifetime of handling, are nearly impossible for me to read now. But those promises, they come to my lips like sweet honey, spontaneously, effortlessly, right when I need them most. A friend told me recently that my body may be past 90, but my mind still responds like a 40-year-old. I'm not sure that's entirely accurate, but I'll take it. And I'll tell you why it's true, to whatever extent it is. It's because God's word is hidden in my heart, deeply, permanently. And nothing, not age, not failing eyesight, not the relentless march of time, can reach in and take it out. The grass withers, the flowers fade, but the word of God abides forever. I believe that today more than I've ever believed it in my life. And that's precisely why I refuse to grow weary in well-doing. We have something the world is desperately searching for. Hope, real hope, not optimism, not positive thinking. The timeless, unshakable hope of the cross we proclaim. Let's tell them together, because there is indeed hope.
8: Thanks, Chuck. And yes, the world needs the right direction. 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I'm Clayton Bjellin, urging you to hear Chuck Swindoll describe one of his favourite attributes of God, his grace. That's Thursday on Insight for Living.

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5: If you see a marriage that is strong, it's because they're working on their marriage. They're not taking their hand off the wheel.
6: To have and to hold. We've all heard those words in a wedding. Well, Pastor Greg Laurie says, if you want to have, you have to hold tightly.
5: To have a successful marriage, the couple must cleave. Think of yourself climbing up the face of a mountain. You're holding on for your dear life. That's how a husband and wife are to be, holding on to each other. This is

0: Many products have labels noting where they were made. Maybe made in China, Japan, Mexico, or made in Australia. Well, metaphorically, if we were to look at our label, the label of man himself, it would say, made in the Garden of Eden by God. You and I were handcrafted by our Heavenly Father. And today on A New Beginning, Pastor Greg Laurie points out not only were man and woman handmade by God, the institution of marriage was as well.
1: Why don't we all grab our Bibles and hang a hard left and go all the way to the book of Genesis. The title of my message is Trouble in Paradise. So we've looked at the creation of all things. Now we're looking at the story of Adam and Eve's sin against God in the Garden of Eden. We're reading about the creation of men and women. And in Genesis 2, Moses zooms in from the cosmos to the Garden of Eden. This new section of Genesis deals with the relationship between God and man. So let's read together Genesis 2, verse 7. And the Lord God formed man of the dust of the ground and breathed into his nostrils the breath of life. And man became a living being. The Lord God planted a garden eastward in Eden, and there he put the man whom he had formed, and out of the ground the Lord God made every tree grow that is pleasant to the sight and good for food. The tree of life was in the midst of the garden, and the tree of the knowledge of good and evil. So if you're taking notes, here's point number one. God created man and breathed life into him. This word breathed is interesting. In verse 7, it's warmly personal. God was face to face with man, and with the intimacy of a kiss or a little puff of air, God brings man to life. And now drop down to verse 15. Then the Lord took the man and put him in the Garden of Eden to tend and keep it. And the Lord God commanded the man, saying, of every tree of the garden you may freely eat, but of the tree of the knowledge of good and evil you shall not eat, for in the day that you eat of it, you will surely die. We'll stop there. Eden, the Garden of Eden. By the way, the word Eden means delight. The very name Eden is used synonymously with names and phrases like, oh, it's like Camelot or Atlantis or Utopia or Shangri-La. So we might think of Eden as a fictitious place, but it was a real place that God placed Adam in this garden of absolute delight. It was a paradise beyond anything you could imagine. I mean, think of the most beautiful places you've ever been to in this world, San Bernardino or... I didn't mean that as a joke. Why did you laugh? No, but think tropical paradise or some incredible island or some other place or maybe something you've seen in a movie or on television, and that looks like paradise or the Garden of Eden. Eden was that and much more, handmade by God himself, untouched by sin. It was literally perfect. And Adam had the coolest job of all time. He was the gardener in the Garden of Eden. His job was to discover what the Lord had made, to enjoy what God had created, and to tend to this garden. So someone might walk up to him, well, there wasn't anyone to walk up to him at this point, but later, hey man, what's your job? I'm a gardener in the Garden of Eden. Pretty great opportunity the Lord gave. And he had carte blanche. Enjoy everything in the garden, Adam. There's just one tree I want you to avoid. The tree of the knowledge of good and evil. That was the one thing to stay away from. And so something was missing in Adam's life. And more specifically, it wasn't a something, it was a someone. But Adam didn't know that yet because he had not yet met the someone. But here she comes. Genesis 2, verse 18. The Lord God said, it's not good that man should be alone. I will make a helper comparable to him. Drop down to verse 21. And the Lord caused a deep sleep to fall upon Adam. And as he slept, he took one of his ribs and closed up the flesh in its place. Then the rib, which the Lord God had taken from man, he made into a woman, and he brought her to the man. Adam said, this is now bone of my bones and flesh of my flesh. She shall be called woman because she was taken out of man. Therefore, shall a man leave his father and mother and be joined to his wife, and they shall become one flesh, and they were both naked, the man and the wife, and they were not ashamed. So my next point, God created woman and brought her to the man. It's worth noting at this point in Genesis, after God created each successive thing, he said, it was good. It is good. This is good. Then he looks at the aloneness of Adam, and he says, this is not good. This is not good. I'm going to make, verse 18, a helper comparable to him. In the Hebrew, that can be translated to someone who assists another to reach fulfillment. Another way you can translate it is someone who comes to rescue another. Eve would provide what was missing in Adam's life. Adam would provide what was missing in Eve's life. And by the word, this word helper, God will create a helper. In no way does it imply that Eve was somehow inferior to Adam. In fact, it's the same word God uses to describe himself as a helper to his people. But he's bringing them together. And this just reminds us, we are built for relationship with one another. We're not meant to do life alone. So Adam is put into a deep sleep and Eve is produced from his side. Adam's enthusiastic response is verse 23, this is not bone of my bones and flesh of my flesh. She shall be called woman. She was taken out of man. It comes from the Hebrew word stokido. We get our English word stoked from it. I made that all up. Okay. But the idea is implied here that Adam was astonished. He was blown away. He was thrilled. In fact, in a way, Adam is waxing eloquent in the way he makes this statement. There's a poetic quality to it. The five lines employ the standard techniques of Hebrew poetry. This is not bone of my bones and flesh of my flesh. She should be called woman because she was taken out of man. He probably said it with an English accent. This is now bone of my bones and flesh of my... I sound more like Cary Grant. I don't know. Judy. There's something about the English accent that makes things sound more eloquent. I mean, if

Now establishing the family. Long before there was a government or there were schools or any other social structures, God establishes the family and a home. This is God's order, a man and a woman together in marriage. Not a man and a man, not a woman and a woman, not a man who wants to become a woman or a woman who wants to become a man, a man and a woman. This is the only order that God will bless. That's true. We have strayed from God's order and we're reaping the consequences of it in our nation today. Almost every social ill that is happening in America today can be directly traced to the breakdown of the family and specifically the absence of fathers. I could speak for 45 minutes just giving you stats to prove what I just said. It's an undeniable fact. And we've tempered with this. We want to eliminate the family. We want to redefine the family. And as we've done this, it's like we're striking at the very foundation of our nation. You know, it's been said, a family can survive without a nation, but a nation cannot survive without the family. So God establishes the family. And now we're also given some secrets to a successful marriage. Now, how many of you are married? Raise your hand. You're married? Okay, good. How many of you are single? You single? Raise your hand up. Okay, how many of you who are single want to be married? Raise your hand up. Okay. How many of you who are married wish you were single still? No, don't. Don't. All right. How many of you are happily married? Raise your hand up. Okay, good, good. Very good. Here's some secrets to a happy marriage. Because people think that marriage will not be happy. It's been said marriage is like a three-ring circus. Engagement ring, wedding ring, and suffering. But it doesn't have to be that way. You can have a very happy and fulfilling marriage. How do you do it? To have a successful marriage, you must leave other relationships. Look at verse 24. Therefore shall a man leave his father and mother and cleave and be joined to his wife, and they shall become one flesh. So marriage begins with the leaving of other relationships. The closest relationship outside of marriage is specified here, that of a child to the parent, implying that if it's necessary to leave your father and mother, and certainly all lesser ties must be broken, changed, or left behind. The primary commitment of a man to a woman, of a husband to a wife, and of a wife to a husband must be to them. You're still to honor your parents. You're still a child to your parents, but a new family has begun. And now your primary responsibility is to your spouse above other relationships. And this does not happen in some marriages. They don't engage in the leaving. They don't understand the priority of marriage and how they should treat their spouse. And I think it's so important to have intimacy and closeness and friendship in this marriage that you cultivate and keep alive forever. It doesn't happen by default. If you see a marriage that is strong, it's because they're working on their marriage. They're not taking their hand off the wheel. And your wife, husband, should be your best friend. Your husband, wife, should be your best friend, leaving other relationships and being joined to them. And then to have a successful marriage, the couple must cleave. Cleave. So you leave and you cleave. The word cleave means to glue or to cling. When we come to the New Testament use of the word, it means to cement together or stick like glue or to be welded together so the two cannot be separated without serious damage to both. You know, when I was a kid, I used to build little model airplanes. I was never very good at it. I was very sloppy with the glue. The glue got everywhere. Then they invented super glue, and I was so excited. And I would put super glue. It's almost like it wasn't really working. All of a sudden, boom, it sticks, and they'd warn you, don't get it on your skin. And I got it on my skin. I glued my finger to my thumb. So the rest of the day, hey, everything's okay, you know. But that's the idea, like super glue. And it's not like glue as in stuck together, I'm stuck with this person.
it's glued like I'm holding on to you. Think of yourself climbing up the face of a mountain. You're holding on for dear life.

That's how a husband and wife are to be, holding on to each other. In fact, marriage is a picture of Christ and the church. The Bible says husbands are to love their wives as Christ loves the church. And the wife is to submit to the husband as unto the Lord. And so it's almost as though God is saying, hey, lost world, I want you to look at this Christian family right here. Look at the way this Christian husband loves his Christian wife. That's how I love my people. Hey, people that don't believe yet, I want you to look at this woman here, married to this Christian man, the way she lovingly submits to his servant leadership and how she respects him. That's how my church loves me. So that's how you can see when a Christian marriage falls apart, how devastating it can be. We need to be an example for people to see. Now, there are times that I understand divorce happens. There are grounds in the Bible for divorce. Unfaithfulness is one. Desertion is another. But I've never read the phrase irreconcilable differences in the Bible. I've been married for 50 years, and I've had 50 years of irreconcilable differences with my wife. Our love has grown stronger, not weaker, because we have followed God's principles. And so this is so important. Now, I don't mean to imply if you're single, you're missing out on God's plan, because God allows or calls some people to a life of singleness. And the fact of the matter is, when you're unattached, when you're unmarried, you have a certain mobility a married person does not have. Paul writes in 1 Corinthians 7, an unmarried man, or we'll say a single person, can spend their time doing the Lord's work and thinking of how to please the Lord. But a married man has to think about his earthly responsibilities and how to please his wife. That's not a criticism of a married man. It's just saying when you're married, you have responsibilities. You can't just make decisions without consulting with your wife. Or as a wife, you can't just go and do whatever you want without factoring in your husband. But when you're single, you do have a freedom that a married person does not have. So you have to find God's will for you. But our greatest needs are not fulfilled in marriage. Our greatest needs are fulfilled in Jesus, right? That's the key. Because marriage is a picture of our relationship with Christ.

0: Pastor Greg Laurie, today offering some great biblical insights on God's plan and the family. And there's much more to come as this study continues next time here on A New Beginning. Well, Pastor Greg just mentioned that marriage is a picture of our relationship with the Lord, and he'll develop that further next time. But do you mind us asking, do you have a relationship with Christ? Have you ever bowed your head and asked Jesus to be your Savior and your Lord? Pastor Greg says that anyone can come to the Lord today and have their life changed.
1: That's right. The Bible says whoever will call upon the name of the Lord will be saved. So think of it this way. Maybe you're out in a riptide in the ocean and you can't get your footing and you're in trouble and you see a lifeguard. Call out for help and the lifeguard will rescue you. The same is true spiritually. You're drowning in your sin. You need help. Jesus will save you. He will rescue you, but you must call out to him. And you know how you do that? You do it in prayer. So let me just lead you in a simple prayer, and you can pray this prayer after me. You can pray it out loud if you like, and this is where you are calling out to Jesus to save you. Just pray this. Lord Jesus, I know I'm a sinner, and I know you are the Savior who died on the cross for my sin and rose again from the dead. Now, Lord, I turn from my sin, and I put my faith in you. Be my Savior, my Lord, be my God and my friend. I choose to follow you from this moment forward. In Jesus' name I pray. Amen.
0: Amen. And now if you have just prayed along with Pastor Greg and meant those words sincerely, the Lord has heard you and he's forgiven you. 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

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Now, you've probably heard that our mid-year appeal, well, it didn't quite make it over the line. 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
1: 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Help them to bring the best out in our young people, no matter what their capability. 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

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No doubt you've heard by now, our mid-year appeal fell short of target by about $50,000. I'm asking you to help us bridge the gap so we can keep Remus Central Coast alive. 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
0: Rhema.cc, speaking words of love to you.
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0: G'day guys, this is Mick Wright from Rima Brekkie. As you've probably heard, our mid-year appeal fell short of target by about $50,000. So I'm asking you to help us bridge the gap so I can keep bringing you great interviews with Kylie from MAF, Glenn from Scripture Union, our great nutritionist friend Kelly Kay, and of course our weekly surf reports from Christian Surfers, as well as all the latest traffic and weather. 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

0: G'day, here's my mate Richard with another secret from the shed.
1: In his book, Raising Boys, Stephen Bidoff warns of the risks of young men and driving. Under the age of 21, males need to drive alone when they are less distracted than girls. They can also be safe and protective if one girl is in the car with them. However, the risk of an accident increases by 50% when there is another male peer in the car. Add more peers in the back seat, males or females, and the risk of an accident increases by 400%. It is even worse at night and on weekends. The male adolescent brain is simply not developed enough to process the social complexity that having mates in the car can possess. He wants to show off. This happened to my 17-year-old son, who had two friends in his car and took a corner too fast. He drove into a power pole. Thankfully, nobody was hurt, but a vital lesson was learned. I'm Richard Fay for the Centre for Men, helping men become real.
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2: New expressions. Yes, it is 10:05 on a Friday morning, and it's going to be a warm but a beautiful one. Good morning, champion. How are you?
3: We already ticked that box. It is so warm, it's ridiculous. Just come in from outside and enjoying the air conditioning. If you're sweltering on the coast somewhere at the moment, either get yourself to the beach and cool down, or come on into Rima.
2: That's right. And say hi to us. Available. Come on in, peruse the net, enjoy the sounds, the atmosphere, and just chill for the day.
3: Many a time, I'm popping in here and going, hey, look, I need to set up my laptop and do some stuff. Is that all right? And it's always all right because there's always some space and you can get some internet and you can get your work done.
2: Amen.
3: In the air conditioning, which is quite lovely.
2: Yes, yes, yes, and yes. So, what do we do here on Fridays? I forget.
3: Oh, I forgot. Sorry. Yes. So, this is Friday morning. Yes. Where every morning we brag solidly on King Jesus and his kingdom, where we celebrate oneness that is ours,
2: also provided
3: for us through the Spirit of Christ.
2: Very true.
3: And we're doing everything we can to guard that oneness through the bonds of peace. And we are conspiring for the success of each other and each other's ministries. And in particular today, we're going to conspire for the success of Pastor Chris Brown and his ministry from C3 all the way down the road in Rara. Welcome,
4: morning,
3: mate.
4: Morning, fellas.
3: Managed to drag in here again.
4: Yes.
3: Glory to God.
4: I was here not that long ago with Rick and talking about the appeal.
3: Yeah.
4: And, I think they came close to the mark, but
2: 71 from this morning. 71,000 at the moment.
3: That's huge.
4: And 9 to
2: change.
4: Go.
2: Yes.
4: So if there's a listener with $9,000 in loose change behind the sofa,
2: that's
4: in
2: right,
4: the line around the house, then they know where to
2: just
4: bring it.
2: Bring the whole sofa, bring it in. We'll find it.
3: Bring it in.
2: Yes.
3: And that'll get it all over the line nicely. It seems to me like we probably should just do the appeal. A day of the appeal and the day after the appeal, because that's when all the money arrives. Am I right?
2: Seems to be.
3: It's like this thing slugs along at slow pace for like 28 days, and then day 29, then boom.
2: Better late than never.
3: Day 30, boom.
2: And I know the GM doesn't like that. It's one of us. Like, why don't we wait till last minute? But I don't know. Maybe they didn't happen to the last minute. Maybe they just, I don't know, you know, belated sense of humor. But, you know, thank you all the same. Appreciate it.
3: Yes. Generous benefactors out there just get smugly sitting there going, not yet, not yet, not yet.
2: Like Smedley. Remember Smedley?
3: Now, yes.
2: Yes, Smedley. Yes, yep. I can't make that noise, but anyway.
3: Yeah, yes. I can. I'm not going to.
2: We do thank you for everyone who has donated, and for those of you who haven't donated yet, and for those of you who can't, we appreciate your prayers.
3: And those who are bringing their sofas in so that we can rifle through the little cracks in the cushions to get the whole thing over the line.
2: Oh my goodness.
3: Pastor Chris, so good to have you with us. You might have been here for the November appeal focus, but we get you in here all the time with new expressions because we love having you here.
4: Good.
3: It's always fun.
4: Great to be here.
3: Shout out to Frosty. Who else are we shouting out to? Because they're my boys. Listen, they're enthusiastic, the crew from C3 Narara. They love to listen to, you know, Rima.
4: Yeah, yeah.
3: Particularly when the boss is on.
4: We get a few people who love the mix of music and scripture and pick up the news, the detailed traffic report that I assume was brought a little earlier. Yeah, it's great.
2: Yes, yes, yes. Mick, both Micks do a great job at that.
4: Yeah.
3: Well, that's why their names are Mick, so that they can do the traffic report. I don't know.
2: Okay.
3: Okay. Pastor Chris, we have you here a lot because we love you and love what you carry. You got the church down the road at Narara. It's 101 Mans mm-hmm. Road.
4: Yep.
3: And it's interesting because I drove past your church this morning and I noticed that there was a decent sized banner out the front.
4: Yes, well, we have not put our own banner for our own carol services up this year, though we do have carol service on the Sunday morning before Christmas, and we have a Christmas Day service like most churches would have, I guess. We always have a Christmas morning service. We go from 9 to 10.
3: Yep.
4: You know, normal Sunday services at 10 a.m., but we make sure we do Christmas Day from 9 o'clock, and then everyone's free, you know, from 10 o'clock onwards to do family stuff. But yes, the banner is promoting the carols in the stadium.
3: Oh, yeah.
4: Which people would have seen all over the coast, those banners.
3: Yeah,
4: we're supporting that. And we're grateful to you, Craig, being part of the steering committee or whatever you call yourselves, having, organised it. And it's going to be fantastic. You've sold... 10,000 tickets already?
3: Yeah, it's gone berserk. Mm. So it's really quite incredible.
2: And for those of us out there that have had our heads in the sand, can you give us just a quick plug on what's happening, what it looks like, dates, whatnot, who's going to be there, compare singers? Just give us an overview real quick.
4: Oh. Craig's starting with a liturgical dance that will welcome people into the stadium.
2: Yes.
4: With fanfare. He'll have big wings. He's coming in as an angel.
2: And a traditional dundle skirt too as well.
4: He's going to have that. Yep, he's got a lovely... I've seen the outfit. It's a tutu with angel wings.
2: Beautiful.
4: And he'll be dancing, as I said. That'll take up the first hour or so. Yeah. It's incredible.
2: Handsome,
4: it's a great program.
3: I'm just on the website now, and it looks like all those tickets have been refunded.
4: All right. We'll remove the angel intro.
2: Late scratch.
4: All right. Okay, no. Back. Oh, he's unavailable.
2: Everyone, yes.
4: No. Back in the real world. No, you take it away, Craig. It's all I know is it's on the 20th. And you would know a lot more details, but there's lots of different items.
3: Well, you know me, I'm so across detail. I'm a details kind of guy.
4: All right, you're asking two of the worst people to ask, Evan, about what's going on.
3: What I do know is that on Saturday the 20th of December, we are going to be having an awesome, awesome event in the stadium, Gosford Stadium, which is a special stadium. I call it Blue Tongue Stadium. Other people call it Central Coast Stadium. And other
2: Polytech.
3: Call it Polytech Stadium, but it's definitely Blue Tongue Stadium.
4: Well, if you've been longer than you've been on the coast, you might call it the Stadium for the Bears, because that was the initial intention.
3: Oh, okay.
4: Yeah.
3: Or Graham Park.
4: Oh, of course. Go way back. Graham Park. I played footy on Graham Park before the stadium was there.
3: So we had a couple of years of... I lived on the coast for a couple of years before we went bush. And I was 5 or 6 years of age, and I remember Dad taking me to Graham Park to watch the New South Wales 11 play the West Indies.
4: Mm-hmm.
3: And the memory was of Dougie Walters coming out with a smoke in his mouth, facing up, no helmet, because they didn't have helmets back then. It was just a cap and that was all
4: a
3: the
4: cap and a fag.
3: Yeah. Wow. That's it.
4: Dougie Walters. Well, we're really young listeners will have no idea what you're talking about. And who you're talking about, but you can look up the history books, kids, and look up Doug Walters.
3: Yeah.
4: Great all rounder for Australia cricket.
3: He was. And so I remember as a 5-6 year old kid, not 6-7, but 5-6 year old kid, and I got to enjoy watching him bat against the Windies, which was pretty spectacular. And that stadium is, well, that was a cricket ground. It's now a stadium. And we call it, what do we call it? Pertech? No.
2: Polytech.
3: or otherwise just Blue Tongue, because that's the color. Anyway, the event starts at 5:30, going through to about 9 p.m. It's going to be fireworks. It's going to be a big, big, big event, as you heard. 10,000 tickets gone on the thing. It's Rima, you guys are live casting there.
2: We will simulcast, and we will simulcast before the event, hopefully with some interviews of people who are, you know, doing things in and around, might be on stage, but we will be on air. I don't know exact time yet, but we will have those well before the event happens. But we're simulcasting the whole thing.
4: It's awesome. Craig, you were telling me it's now gazetted by the New South Wales government as a significant event or a major event or whatever category they give it.
3: Which is huge, really, because that means we're, you know, circulating all around New South Wales government websites around transport and around, and, you know, things to do and whatever. And obviously folks from Sydney are coming up and folks from Newcastle are coming down as well. So very, very exciting. What we know about the church is we're usually the last to get on board. And I say that, you know, just as that often is the case, not exclusively, and so I want to say to you, listen, if you really want to come be a part of this, because this is put on by the churches on the Central Coast, then you know, get online and get yourself there, because you know, those next 10,000 tickets they'll be gone in a heartbeat. I'm sure. Yeah. But Bella Taylor Smith is obviously a bit of a phenomenon in the music world.
2: Yep, headlining,
3: and
2: as well
3: she
2: as
3: did Voice. The Voice, I think,
2: she won the Voice.
3: Yeah, television.
2: I don't
3: music
2: know what year. Thing. I think it was last year, or the year before, but she won the Voice.
3: Yeah, I'm going to guess at 23, and then if that guess is wrong, you can take it up with Pastor Chris Brown from C3 Narara.
4: Sure. I have no idea. But I'm sure she's good.
2: She graced the stages of Hillsong for a little while and before winning The Voice and now out on her own. So I know Darlene's performing, but we've got other performers there too, but I don't know who. I don't know who else is performing at the moment.
3: Well, you know, I think that's something that we save for
2: because,
3: next week.
2: Because it is a whole program. It's not a church service. It is a whole program. So there will be people performing acts and things like that.
3: There's camels.
2: There's camels.
3: Ooh. Yeah, I don't know what they're going to do to the Mariners Stadium ground. Camels.
2: That's important too, because you tell people you can't be on the field in heels. Can't be on the field with the with deck chairs or beach chairs. Can't do that because you got to protect the field. So it's only picnic blankets, and that's it. But nothing that can create divots in the field. Just know that if you're coming and you're planning on being on the field itself.
3: Because lots of people are going to want to do that picnic experience on the grass, and that's definitely available for all and sundry. And there's plenty of seats in the stadium as well, so you can have yourself the stadium seat if that's what you prefer. That's Saturday the 20th. It's coming up really quick. Mm-hmm. We've probably been a year and a half in the making of this thing, which is beautiful because, you know, a businessman on the Central Coast had it in his heart to, you know, to approach the churches on the coast and say, hey, could we put Christ back in the center of the city at Christmas time? Could we have a carols event that's you know, specifically honoring Christ, and could the churches pull together with that? Now, what's beautiful is that many of our brothers and sisters across the different streams and flavors in the body of Christ have gone, yep, we're on board. We want to pull together for that. We want to allow what we have in oneness in the body of Christ to manifest in a way that you know is a gift to the city. And that's certainly how we see carols in the stadium, as a gift from the church to the city, where for one moment the entire city gets to together look up and see and recognize that there is a good Father in heaven who sent his Son not to condemn it or to judge it, but to save it. And so we're going to celebrate Emmanuel, God with us, corporately as the Central Coast on the 20th. And
4: well said. That's good. That's
3: love,
4: great,
3: love,
4: mate.
3: love that C3 are on board to support that.
4: Yeah. Well, we're keen. You know, we got people in the band and in the choir and singing and serving and helping. And like you say, it's an expression. It's not just unity for the sake of unity or, you know, saying, oh, we're one church, just tick the box. But it's gathering for a purpose to give and contribute and help people have an anointed carol service. Because a lot of people, they'll go to sing carols just out of tradition.
3: They might
4: not be, you know, real dedicated followers of Christ or in church, but they don't have a problem with carols. So you may as well get them together for something that's got a real sense of the gospel. It's not, as far as I know, there's not like a sermon being preached. It's a lot of songs and items, and it's entertaining, but the message of Christmas, the reason for the season, as we say, I understand that will come through.
3: Front and center.
4: And you're praying, Craig, so if nothing else, you can just pray a very long, gospel-filled prayer that will, you know, get people over the line.
3: Just hit that mark.
4: And then when you open your eyes, there'll just be crickets and everyone will have gone home.
3: My goodness, I'm going to have a really big impact on this event if I'm doing the liturgical dance.
4: No, that got canned very quickly, yes. Okay, I think my phone lit up. I think Rick and others were texting me saying, please don't give anyone the impression that Craig will be dancing.
3: No, because that's really quite alarming.
4: Yeah.
3: Yeah, we've seen banners all over the Central Coast. You guys have got one, St. Phillips. The Christian schools in the region are heavily supportive of this, sort of collapsing down some of their normal event type stuff to say, hey, schools, students and parents and teachers all on board as well. Very, very exciting time. And, you know, we'll have an opportunity to give this city of ours a beautiful gift at Christmas.
5: Yes, and if you're looking for where you get your tickets, whatnot, it's carolsinthestadium.com.au. It's worth looking at the FAQ section. Tells you how to buy tickets, family tickets, what you can bring, prams and strollers, you know, what you can have in your picnic basket and whatnot. So I highly recommend you do that. carolsinthestadium.com.au. For King of Country, Little Drummer Boy. We'll be back.
3: And you thought you were listening to the King and Country version, but I'm sure it was the C3 Narara version.
5: Of course it was.
3: With Pastor Chris, your family, and a bunch of kids and stuff. And
4: well, I'm just saying our guys did a brilliant version of that with a whole bunch of drums in our courtyard carol service a couple of years ago. So, yeah, it's a great track. And the King and Country guys do a pretty good job too.
3: Yeah, they're pretty polished at this sort of stuff. I was just reminiscing about a couple of years ago. When we were at the Opera House and they were there and a full house. Rima, I think, must have been one of the key partners involved in that, because I think Rima at the time were involved in the promo marketing. But, you know, it was pretty spectacular to have the entire Opera House full of drum sound in amongst the Little Drummer Boy thing. It just went off. Happy days. Happy days.
5: Well, I can tell you right now, Mick Ayer somewhere is smiling. In his opinion, this is the only Christmas song we should be playing.
3: Like, okay. Yeah, he'd be happy if that's all we played. Okay.
5: So our guest today, Chris Brown. Now, someone told me you wrote something fantastic.
3: That would have probably been me.
5: Was that you?
4: Probably
3: I probably told you.
4: Oh, yeah. Yes. I'd pay him in coffees. He's one of my biggest fans. Yeah. Yes, I've written a book, and Craig likes it.
3: I do. I even try to tell people I liked it.
4: You have.
5: Well, thank you for my copy, by the way. You've gifted me one. And the title, Handbook for Dads. And I thought, was he just being generous when he gave this to me? Or was he trying to say something?
4: Your wife's been texting me. Yeah. In fact, I wrote the book for you, Evan. Janelle
3: said, I don't know how much time you've got. Could you write a book for Evan?
4: Chris, please. It's not too late. Hurry up. Get it to the publisher.
5: Oh my goodness.
4: It's kind of more than 20 years in the making, really. I started 20 years ago with notes on parenting tips, probably out of my own experience, my observations. I mean, I was originally a primary teacher. You know, I've always loved kids. And then being a pastor, of course, you've got to love kids and families. And for kids to be raised well, they need good parents. And I can't speak to mothers about what they do, but Ruth and I have done a lot of, you know, preaching and teaching and hopefully helping people over the years with parenting. And but then I sort of knuckled down to put this in a format that is readable for dads, because they're short, easy to read chapters. But a lot of blokes aren't real readers, I've found. You know, the classic marriage enrichment book for a Christian couple is that the wife will read it and tell the husband to read it, and then it'll be, can you just read this chapter, to leaving it highlighted, to her ending up just quoting at least a paragraph. Can you just listen to this, you know? Whereas this one, it's got some dad jokes, it's easy to read and a bit of fun, but it's practical. You know, we've got a few runs on the board. Our kids are doing all right, and it's not just speaking from my position, but just observing and learning seeing what works, what doesn't work, to help dads do a great job for their kids. And, I think it's been well received, and hopefully people, you know, will take something from it and help them on their dad journey to, you know, raise their kids, because it's such an important job.
5: 20 years.
4: I've been a dad for 35, you know, but I think I got serious about writing notes about, you know, some tips, some basic sort of practical things that work, being a father, or what I've found from trial and experience, what didn't work. And then, as I said, I mean, Ruth's, my wife's, you know, she's been a great mum, and she does, you know, teaching and preaching on parenting and how to, you know, be a great wife and all that. So I can't really speak to that. But I thought, well, I can at least, you know, put something together for dads.
3: Yeah.
2: Well, I was going to say 20 years. I mean, some people would say, why 20 years? Because the kid has to grow. He has to experience what he's going to write about. Can't write a book on how to be a great dad when the kid's two. You haven't done anything yet. You haven't experienced anything
3: yet. Well,
2: what
3: you've got there is you've got ideas,
2: yes,
3: right?
2: Yes, exactly.
3: That are untested in your own experience. Certainly you can write on behalf of other people's experience, but I love that you're writing from your story, your experience. And quite frankly, you know, we grow and develop in our own thinking around parenting, and our own role of parenting changes over years too, doesn't it?
4: Yeah.
2: Yes.
4: Oh, yeah, for sure. You know, I mean, we all come from different backgrounds, and that affects and influences how we parent. Yeah. You know, I've got one chapter in there that simply says get on the same page, you know, with your wife if you're married and you're raising the kids together, which is God's ideal plan. There's other chapters about blended families, or, you know, if you, it's applicable to anyone, I think, regardless of their faith or experience, even if they're a single parent. But, you know, if you are married, then of course you need to come together to work out, well, what are the often unwritten or unsaid beliefs about parenting that you've picked up from your parents? Might be something you learned what I'm not going to do that your father did, or something that you just do out of habit. And you, we probably all had that moment when we're fathers where we've thought, oh no, I am my father, I'm doing what I thought I would never do, something that he, some trait that you didn't think you wanted to do, but you fall into the habit of.
2: Got that right.
4: You know, but we can all learn and grow, and you know, these resources like this is hopefully going to help people go, okay, I could probably pick up in that area or unlearn that, or, you know, try and address this.
2: But I gotta say, your parenting experience will be vastly different from a lot of people, because, I mean, you raised your kids in a part of the year that was kind of, in a part of the world, sorry, that was unstable at a time. So in writing, you know, in writing handbook for dads, I mean, most of us are here in a safe environment, and in a relatively
3: nice little bubble called Australia,
2: as opposed
3: to Russia.
2: Yes, but
3: after
2: you're in
3: the
2: Russia
3: fall of
2: raising
3: communism.
2: Your children.
4: Yeah,
2: some
4: yeah,
2: people
4: yeah.
2: would say handbook for dads. Well, don't take them to Russia.
4: Well,
2: at that time.
4: So. Well, we did take our first two. Yeah. One was a couple of years old. One was only a month old, and we lived in Russia for a couple of years early on. But they survived.
2: They're still with you.
4: I've told the story, and it's in there. You know, just about believing for health and healing, and the scripture in Mark where Jesus said they might drink deadly poison, it won't harm them. And how we found out the kids, we found all these watermelons for sale. You've heard me talk about this, you know.
2: Is that in the book?
4: In the book. You know, they were eating watermelons. We thought that's great. And then we found out they were radioactive because they're coming from the Chernobyl region. And and we say now the joke is, oh, the kids are fine. They just glow in the dark. But, you know, they survive. So, but we did pray a lot about stuff. But then other kids. Well, the other thing we've done that adds to the experience, I guess, of parenting is that we have raised foster children.
3: Yeah.
4: So that we had our four natural born, but we had a couple of foster boys, and one was with us for 14 years. Yeah. We raised him to adulthood and survived that.
3: And was at a men's event with you guys recently where he's just flourishing and kicking on, and it's like, oh, my goodness.
2: Yeah. And couple that with you guys both pastors in a pretty big movement, and you do things and you move around often, and life does revolve around the church. And all your kids are PKs, and people have two statements for that: the preacher kids or the problem kids. So they're going to fall in one of those two baskets. So, but you writing this book, I mean, it'd be interesting to see. Because I will read it, because, you know, from your background and what you do, it'd be interesting to see it from your lens, because a lot of us aren't pastors. Well, we all are, but you know what I mean. We don't do it.
4: Well, we're all ministers. But look, my kids have survived that very well. I mean, our church culture is pretty laid back, so we haven't had sort of some of the dynamics that might affect some other PKs, pastor kids, and they haven't been problem kids. They love church, they love the Lord, and by God's grace, they're serving Him and in the house of God. And that's not just on us. Like I said, it's by God's grace.
2: Yeah.
4: But I do believe in the local church and for families to raise their kids.
2: Amen.
4: It takes a village, and the church is the best form of a village. You know, yeah. if you can get other people in the kids' life that are good influences for the kids, leaders and youth pastors and leaders and stuff, it certainly helped my kids.
3: And talk about your kids. They're all adults. But
4: yes,
3: they're
4: of course.
3: Actually beautiful people, like, which is really the attribute that at the end of the day, they're following Jesus and they demonstrate that by how they live. Mm. And that's a pretty decent testament to any kind of parenting and the wider body of Christ and how the local church actually has input and shape.
2: That's right. Yeah. And when you see that, you know that a parent has invested a lot of time into that child when you see that. So, I mean, you guys must have been working 18 hours a day because I know running a church ain't easy. But, you know, everything starts in the home and, you know, I hear family, you know, I hear family comes first.
4: God gives you the grace for what he calls you to, you know, whether it's, you know, so parenting or your work or, you know, foster care or whatever.
2: Yes.
4: So, it's we certainly don't take all the credit. But if you do pick up a few things on the way and you feel like it'll help others and God leads you to try and get the message out, then you might end up like I have to put it in a, you know, book form that, like I said, is hopefully readable. And you were saying, Craig, that you gave some copies to your
3: This is what I love because, I in church world, pastors sometimes in different streams are called padres.
2: Yes, padre, Spanish.
3: Which is Spanish for?
2: Pastor.
3: For father.
2: Oh, is it for father?
3: Yeah. And in other traditions, they're actually called father, you know.
2: Yeah, yeah.
3: And it's like actually as you and Pastor Ruth as the senior leaders, you're like mum and dad of that church family. And so there is that very real experience of as the senior leaders actually being spiritual mum and dad to a church family and you learn stuff in that. It would have been, in my mind, a very, very easy thing for you to target some advice to dads in the church because, you know, that's a big part of your paradigm. You're serving the local church and part of the broader local church, which I love. We get to walk together in all things, and that's great. But you have provided a resource for dads full stop. And so I've seen that because you gave me the privilege of having a squiz through the manuscript before it was printed. And I was able to endorse it because it's like, oh, this is just – this guy is so much fun, right? You are so much fun. I think that's why you're so loved in the local church is because you bring a life and a fun and a depth from the scriptures, a depth from your walk with Jesus. Mm. But I went, here is a resource for the dads in my world. And my world include the Lizararimba Cricket Club, right? My son plays cricket and it's like, oh, well, I want all the dads in my son's team to be on a journey of, you know, of having some resource around how to be dad because the world isn't helping dads be dads. Mm-hmm. In fact, they're probably the world is destroying how dads might be dads. Mm-hmm. My wife and I head up the Wyong Swim Club, you know, and it's like, well, I want all the dads in our Wyong Swim Club to have a resource that can help them be dads and better dads and better dads. And then one of my mates is the prison chaplain in at Silverwater, right? And I'm like, oh, if there are any dads who need help, guaranteed it's going to be dads who are incarcerated. Mm. And so I've given him a bunch of books. I said, mate, when you're ministering one-on-one with some of these guys and they're just in trauma about how things have gone in their own family and you feel like this is going to be a, you know, just give it to them, you know, And similarly, at the Transformation Centre out at Duralong, you know, Addictions Treatment Centre that Dan and I, we came up to start that centre of Salvation Army work that helps people in addiction. And again, the dads in those centres, in rehabs and so on, are not being well-resourced in how to be dads. They're, in fact, oftentimes their learning experience of dad was so violent, so extreme, so dangerous. They don't have a reference point of healthy dad. And so to have something that my friend, a local padre, a local father, a pastor in the region has gone, here's some ideas, some tips.
2: Let me pick up on that. Yeah, because I'm a product of that. My father, love him, didn't know how to be a dad. If anything, he taught me how not to be a dad.
3: Yeah.
2: But still, I hadn't had children yet. I just had an idea of how I would treat them, not the way I was treated. So when there's two people here in Australia, one still lives in Port Macquarie, great ministers there, but I almost married in that family. So I was around that family for like almost 5 to 10 years. And I looked at what he did. And I learned from what he did.
3: Yeah.
2: I watched what he did.
3: Yeah.
2: And I learned from that. And it wasn't until my later years after we had our children that my father-in-law, great example. I watched how what he did so I knew when they got older. So that was great. So that's another good thing for this book is that you would have preached and taught a lot of fellas.
3: Yeah.
2: And still have a lot of young fellas in your church too who aren't married, who do look up to you and see how you treat your family. Here is something they can go away and read and get a jump start before the family comes. So I tip your hat off to that because what you were saying there, it's a great resource for people who didn't have good fathers who don't know because that cycle could repeat itself.
3: Yeah.
2: If you don't have a better example of that. So,
4: absolutely. Yeah, for some blokes, it is a matter of breaking a cycle.
2: Yes.
4: Of patterns of behavior. They don't know any different, but if they can, you know, read some other ways of doing things. And sometimes people will read chapters and tick the box and go, yeah, I'm doing that. That's good.
2: Yeah,
4: you know,
2: good,
4: it's
2: good
4: basically
2: mirror.
4: You know, it's a checklist basically of
2: Amen.
4: Of a whole bunch of stuff that,
2: yes.
4: you know, we with God's help can get right. It'll make a huge difference because it's, you know, it's a massive task. And it's rewarding, but it's also challenging. And as I say, it's the best job you'll never get any training for, you know, and hopefully, like you say, there's some stuff there about, you know, prepping and training before you have kids for blokes who are just about to have children or maybe one day will, and then others who are right in the middle of it, and then other stuff relevant for raising teenagers and managing those years.
2: Yeah, that was my wife. I mean, from the moment she conceived, she was talking to him. Reading to him, praying over him. She looked at me one day. I'm like, "What did you say? Starts in the womb, son. Starts in the womb." I'm like, okay.
4: Well, that's often the way. You know, I say I say that in the book that you know women naturally, you know, without you know painting too broad a brush of the you know differences between the two sexes, but women generally more commonly are nurturing, connected, relational. You know, and the dads, if they're not careful, are task oriented, racing through life, hoping the kids keep up. Whereas, you know, so for some blokes, there's chapters in there about slow down, you know, spend time with them, read them a book,
2: Amen.
4: Draw pictures, connect, give them some time.
2: Can I say it works? You know? It does work.
4: Yeah.
2: I mean, I ended it every night with both my children, don't touch my TV.
4: Oh,
2: they don't to this day.
4: Yeah.
2: Works.
3: Yeah, I bet
2: that's right. Go get your own. Don't touch
4: Put the phones away.
2: That's right.
4: You know, gather, especially when they're going to bed and they're teenagers.
3: That's a big one, isn't it? That's a really big one. So you know, there's obviously scope where I've been able to see that there's some dads who clearly had not ever been given a healthy picture.
2: Yeah.
3: But the dad that I'm enjoying the journey with most at the moment is the coach of my son's cricket team. He's just an incredible guy. Like, he's got loads of energy. He's given himself to coaching in the local cricket club, not walking with Jesus, but he's just generous in his heart, and he's just very respectful with the boys, and you know, it's quite lovely to and so he's been reading and like literally at training or at a game day or whatever, the first thing he's like, oh, I just read chapter so and so, now I'm up to chapter this or that, whatever. And I one of the moments just last week was he said to me, I was dealing with this thing with one of my boys. He's got four boys. He's like, I'm dealing with one of these dramas with one of my boys. And I just, there was a disconnect between him and I, and I couldn't figure it out. And he said, and that night I read chapter, whichever one it was, and it was like, oh, now I get it.
2: Yeah.
3: Now I know how to connect with him on this. And immediately, like, there was wisdom for, like, this guy is a good, good guy. He's switched on, he's capable, he's beautiful, generous man, but found wisdom in some of your experiences on, cool. Oh, this is how I can help with my son and connect with him and see some better outcomes. And yeah, I just go, I rang Pastor Chris Evan and I said to him, you're not going to believe this, but you're pastoring my son's cricket coach. You've never met him before. But the influence of that writing is shaping how he's doing dad. And then I'm having the conversations and, you know, and pointing him to, the kingdom and Christ and so on. As we do the journey, and it's like these are the kinds of resources I think that see the kingdom of God released in the region.
4: That's good, mate. Well, you're Craig's a great evangelist, as you know, Evan, and he's bought a whole bunch of copies to give them to blokes like that because it is readable for someone who's not in church life. It's not going to put them off. There's some Christian background and content, but not heavily Bible. No. It's not a theology book. It's not a Bible teaching book.
5: No.
4: It's just practical tips. So
5: practical advice on how to be a good dad.
3: It's good.
5: You don't have to be, Saint Almighty, whatever, to pass that down. I mean, it's basic humanity. Be nice to children, especially your own. So, but these are good tips.
4: And discipline them.
5: That's
4: in there too.
5: Yeah. When we come back, we should talk about that if you like. We'll be back in a second.
3: Well, it's plain and clear to me that Chuck Swindoll is dropping in on our conversation, eavesdropper, because all of a sudden we're back on air. Did you know that was happening? My goodness. Fast as. We've got Pastor Chris Brown in the studio with us. Love that you're here and just love your heart for the region of the Central Coast.
5: Amen.
3: I love that you care deeply about the body of Christ. I love that you are prepared to, to give consideration and love towards even those in the streams that aren't as familiar to you. You know, like the body of Christ is as diverse as a physical body.
4: Absolutely.
3: We've got nostrils, we've got ears, we've got big thumbs, we've got little toes. You know, we've got and am I telling the truth?
4: Absolutely. Yes. And we all work together. Yes. We're all because we can get a little parochial and go down rabbit holes of doctrine or circle the wagons around, or get in your echo chamber of, all that sort of
3: guilty, but, guilty. Yep.
4: But honestly, Jesus is building his church and we love all the streams, colours, flavours. I mean, I've preached, as you have, Craig, and ministered and met with Christians in some countries where I don't know or care what denomination they are, because if they're just talking about Jesus out in the sticks in Vietnam and Thailand and some places I've been to, it's like we haven't got time to figure out our doctrine on eschatology or, pneumatology or some other ology. Yep. Like we just want to preach Jesus. So I did a whole camp halfway through, or just before the camp, really, but it came out more and more years and years ago out in the middle of Thailand. All these churches gathered together, and then we just found out along the way that they were talk about oneness. They were very much in that down that false doctrine of there is no Trinity.
3: Oh, wow.
4: And so we...
5: Preterists.
4: So I decided to teach on the Trinity over that weekend.
3: Of course you did. Of course you did.
4: But usually we don't have that issue.
3: And hopefully you sorted that out. Yes. Where was I this week? Oh, last week I was at Pastor Mike Jones at Lakes Baptist Church. Mm-hmm. He had his final service there, and I got the privilege to preach at his last gathering because he's up to Cessnock. He and Lindy are up there, which is wonderful. But in that space, just describing again the beautiful oneness that is in the body of Christ and the different flavors. And, the early church gave us, some pretty helpful guidelines, the early church before there were scriptures canonized, before we had, a bunch of books together that kind of helped guide the story of Christianity. I mean, of course, they had the Torah and the Old Testament scriptures, but the early church didn't have anything of the modern scriptures that we have. But they convened and gathered. They said, here's what it is to be a person of the Christian faith. And they gave us the creed, which is essentially Father, Son, Holy Spirit. And so, Pastor Chris, when you tell that story of you're plonked in a location where people have kind of lost the whole one God, Father, Son, Spirit, God, thank God that you were there, to bring what the early church would say is fundamental Christianity.
5: Amen.
4: Yeah. The problem we have in the Western world is that people get sometimes a little bit too strong on their specifics movement or denomination rather than stepping back and saying, well, let's just agree on the basics. Can we just believe Jesus is Lord? Then, well, let's be Christians and let's be a good witness. Yeah. And if we can love one another, then Jesus said that's how the world will know that we're his disciples. Yeah. So, you know, we're all about that for churches to be on the same page, and then of course off you go with your distinctives, and then you know people can find what suits their makeup in terms of style of worship or whatever.
5: And that's the same rules when you walk through Rema. When you come through the doors of here to be in service in here, all denominational barriers drop at the door. That stops there. We promote the one thing that we love.
4: That's great.
5: And that's Him crucified. And then we look at this room. You know, a Salvation officer, C3 guy, an American, which we have our own religion. But anyway, we're
4: America.
5: Here.
4: America. Wow.
3: Sudden map.
5: It's America.
3: Sudden.
5: America. There's an A in there, brother. But yeah, I absolutely agree. It causes more harm than good.
3: Well, we affirm Father, Son, Spirit, just as the early church. Yeah. And maybe you're listening today. Go Google the Apostles' Creed or the Nicene Creed. Look at the creeds they're given to us. I mean, the liturgical church still break them out every single week. In fact, in our house church expressions with us on the Central Coast, we break them out every week just to remind ourselves this is the story that we walk and live and embrace. Mm. And actually, we're part of the broader, greater Christian church on the earth. It's a helpful little reminder.
5: Amen.
3: So look up the creeds and affirm again in your heart, you know, this is what we believe. Mm. I think Hillsong actually put some words to one of the creeds back in the day, when they were challenged on, what sort of doctrine are you putting in your songs or whatever. Their beautiful response was, well, let's actually paint the creed is what we want to tell. Which great response. So Pastor Chris, your dad, physical, biological dad, grandfather, and you also have raised kids in foster care as well. You're the dad of the local C3 congregation, and do that brilliantly, by the way. I love, because I've had the privilege of walking with in your church context and also with the men in your church that you are intentionally sowing and developing in. And all of that in the context of the broader body of Christ. One of our mates, Pastor Murray Newman, Muzz, he sent me something this week, and it was a prophetic word that actually the way it was delivered I didn't really enjoy, but the content of what was described was very, very powerful, and I got it. And it was, we were talking about this broader body of Christ, and there is great diversity, but we agree on Father, Son, Spirit. We agree on the creeds. The prophetic word Pastor Muzz was sharing was of somebody who had not been walking in one of

0: we touched on just earlier the fact that you penned a book, which I love, mm-hmm. Handbook for Dads. I love the design work as well. It's just cogs and sprockets and things that blokes connect with. And when you wrote it, you were writing it as just a short chapters, as titbits with some anecdote and some story, lots of fun and easy to read, so that average bloke dad like me might actually get through a chapter or two.
1: Yep.
0: I love that it's having application more broadly. You mentioned, you know, that you don't shy away from tricky topics like disciplining your kids and so on. And Eben, you picked up on that too. It's like it's a tricky topic.
2: It's a hard topic.
0: But you don't shy away from it.
1: Kids they need love, obviously, of but course. They also need training and
0: yes.
1: discipline and yep. be told, yep. you know, what to do. I've got a chapter there that says say yes, where I'm saying, you know, just agree with them and as much as you can. So, you know, don't be that old cranky bloke that says no to everything. But the very next chapter is say no.
0: Yeah.
1: Because sometimes when kids are asking for something, it's more of a power play than a genuine request.
0: Ah.
1: You know, so there are times when there's nothing wrong for them to, or do as you're told.
0: Yeah,
1: or because I said so. Yeah. You know, there's sort of old fashioned and they these days they bring up images of you know some old fashioned terrible you know misogynist bloke, and we're not talking about that. We're talking about well connected, relational, loving fathers, but who are also called to lead the family, train the children, show them the way they should go, as the Bible says, so when they're older, they won't depart from it.
0: Yeah.
1: But they need to be shown.
2: Yes.
1: And kids are not perfect. They are not just free spirits who should be let to do whatever they like, however they like. You know, so the laissez-faire kind of parenting approach that's been experimented with over the last few decades is largely not working. And a lot of blokes are floundering in their image of, well, who am I? Because I'm told that masculinity is very toxic. Well, I say in the book that masculinity is not toxic. It can actually be terrific. You just got to get it right. And you decide not to be toxic but still be strong. I think there's a real need. I mean, blokes are, you know, as I said, sometimes floundering in their identity as men and how they fit into the world. And then they come into marriage and parenting. And they're a little unsure about how they should, you know, raise their kids. So I'm just trying to help them and get that balance right.
2: Where they're that connected. Lack of discipline is on show.
1: You ask primary school teachers how the kids going these days. They can tell the families.
2: Yes.
1: They'll tell you, you know, this kid, without meeting the parents, they'll know. They'll say, this kid is not disciplined at home. And again, not that they just need to be told what to do in this sort of cranky old way of, you know, controlling, but training.
2: Boundaries there.
0: That's the key word for me. I heard you say it, and it came through in the book. You know, we have, as mums and dads, in this context, dads, a responsibility to train. And I think that was perhaps the most potent thing for me was, train is purposeful and deliberate and intentional. It's not sort of stop something that's gone bad. It's not sort of let something happen that's going good. It's actually in the midst of everything, bring the guidance, the correction, that is helping a child to know the way to walk.
1: Well, it's like a coach, and I mentioned that. I think in a couple of the chapters I've got some sporting stories about my boys, and one of them had a brilliant coach for footy, for rugby, and that's a bit like parenting, you know, that you're not just yelling at them or you're not doing nothing, you're actually helping them play their very best game.
2: You're
1: in
2: instilling
1: life.
2: Things,
1: so it's an important role.
2: That's a great analogy. I always say sportsmen have a better time in Christianity because they know how to hit that wall and keep going, but they know how to listen to that inner voice. You know, I can be on the court and there's 20,000 people yelling, but I can hear my coach from the sideline because I'm trained to hear that. But also, I could be sitting somewhere just, you know, having, you know, a bad moment, and yet I'll hear the things that he has said to me. One of the things I've never forgotten is never be afraid to be good. And I'll remember that. So you train and they'll hear you. You know, think back. Well, you know, we always hear when someone says, well, you know, I was doing this, I thought, well, what would my father do? That's a great statement. What would my father do? Amen.
0: Yeah, it's
2: amen.
1: Yeah, well, hopefully it's what would my father do? Not I'm going to do.

0: opposite of what my brother would do. Yeah. That's what we're trying to help dad. So that the kids are growing up thinking, yeah, I want to be like dad and I want to do what dad would do, and I'm going to listen to what he says because he's wise and he's got the balance, you know, with love and training and discipline.
1: You
2: finish the book with an introduction to a heavenly father who is good.
0: So the book, like I said, I caught up with some old mates yesterday, some motorbike riding guys who are heathen or pre-Christian, as Craig would say. That's putting it better, you know. And I've ridden it, you know, and we just caught up at a pub, and one of them had seen on social media through my profile, oh, you've written a book, oh, wow. And he really wanted to get it for his son, who is a new dad. And he sees the challenges that his son has raising kids. So I ran back to the car and I had a couple of copies for him and another bloke who had the same scenario, you know. So I'm confident that guys who are not necessarily churchies, you know, will read it and find good input. And then, yes, the last chapter, well, I just tell them straight down the line, look, rely, I think it's called Rely on the Ultimate Father or something, and basically saying, look, you do yourself a favour, give your life to Jesus, you know. But before that, it's not going to put people off with the way it's presented.
1: Before we go, where can people keep up with you?
0: So I'm on social media, and in my bio they see links to be able to get a hold of the book. And also our church is down the road. I mean, C3 Church Narara. You don't have to go there. But
2: what's your web address?
0: Our website is c3churchnarara.net.
2: Well, you Google it, don't you?
0: C3 Church Narara. And I think that, I'm pretty sure on our website there's links to how to get a hold of the book.
1: Yes, excellent.
0: Amen. I mean, does anyone know their actual website? Surely you just...
2: Rhema.cc?
0: Really? Oh, well, that's because you've got it on the wall in front of you, Craig. It's all over the whole...
2: website in the world.
0: All right, www.c3church.narara.net. There you go. Try that. But just probably Google will say, no, that's wrong. This is the correct one.
1: Oh, my goodness. We'll see you next week, folks.
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4: 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Ephesians chapter 3, verse 20.
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7: That is such a good point, John. Today's message from Dr. Eggerich is one of the most comprehensive talks I've ever heard about how to enjoy great communication in our marriages. And best of all, he gets his concepts straight from the Bible, you know, God's truth. And while serving for 20 years as a pastor in Michigan, Dr. Eggerich and his wife, Sarah, spent hundreds of hours studying human relationships and the scriptures, which resulted in a book and conferences that are both called Love and Respect. And we'll hear a slice of that content today and next time on Focus on the Family.
5: Yeah, and today's message is going to be very encouraging. You heard there some humor as well. And without further ado, here's Dr. Eggerich as he addresses a group of 800 women at a conference in Rochester, Minnesota.
7: Hang on, here we go.
6: In a wife's view, what does it mean for her husband to be motivated? I believe your desire is for him to be motivated to love you. That's why you see so much in Scripture that the husband is commanded to agape love his wife, right? You see it in Colossians, you see it in Ephesians, all of these scriptures that talk to men about loving their wives in that unconditional way. But did you know that there is nowhere in the scripture you're commanded to agape love your husband? And yet there are thousands of Bible studies that instruct women, you know, or have the topic entitled, How to Love Your Husband. But it's fascinating to me that the scripture doesn't command you to do that. Why? Because God designed you to love. He's not going to command you to do what He created you to do. And we'll unpack that in just a moment. But it is a profound yet simple truth, but it is full of implication in terms of your relationship with your husband. But the longing of your heart then is for him to be motivated to love you. In fact, one of the questions in academic research that's been documented, women are the ones asking, does my husband love me as much as I love him? Did you know that the husbands are not asking that question, generally speaking? He's not walking around asking, I wonder if my wife loves me as much as I love her. You ask that question. For instance, you could say that it was the fifth anniversary. So he says to you, hey, where do you want to go to dinner? You say, oh, I don't know. No, it's our fifth anniversary. I want to take you where you want to go. Where do you want to go? No, I don't know. No, really, I want to take you where you want to go. Where do you want to go? You decide. You want me to decide? Mm-hmm. No, I want to take you where you want to go. Where do you want to go? Well, you decide. You're kidding. You want me to decide? Hey, you know, I read in the Midwest magazine about these juicy, thick steaks. You know that truck stop out on Highway 69? And she says, I don't want to go there. And he said, are you the woman I was just talking to? You're just provoking a fight. You're just doing that. I just asked you where you wanted to go, and you said you didn't know. You wanted me to decide, so I decide. And then when I decide, you decide we're not going to go there. You just pick a fight, and boom, we're getting into a crazy cycle, both stomping off from one another, and there goes the fifth anniversary, right? And every woman who watches that little exchange knows exactly what's going on. I'll tell you what's going on. Here's what every wife is feeling. She's feeling this. If he loved me as much as I love him, he'd figure out where it is I want to go eat without me having to tell him. And that's because the academic research reveals that women are asking, does he love me as much as I love him? There's a need in your heart and soul to be reassured of that, but partly because God has designed you to love, you know you love him, you know you feel love. Now, if you married him for other reasons, or you've become embittered, or you transferred your affection to someone else, then that doesn't apply, and those are very serious issues. But in the generalized statement, women love to love. You are designed by God to care and to love. It's a very powerful thing. Well, the second question, how does a wife seek to motivate her husband? Well, by loving him, which begins and ends typically with talking. If you ask a million women, what's the key to marriage, ladies?
8: Communication.
6: There it is. The men who echo that, who would also say it, have been so conditioned to answer it that way, but they won't necessarily say that's the answer. But you do. You've been designed by God to communicate. How can you commune apart from communication? In fact, you want to keep the relationship up to date. Right? You don't like that sense of unresolved. You don't like it when you think he's secretly mad. You want to keep it up to date. Most women do. Most women want to keep it up to date. In fact, you would prefer, let's talk about problems on a daily basis to keep us from having major marital problems. But there's a huge male and female difference. Your husband feels if we're talking about marital problems on a daily basis, that means we got a major marital problem. I sometimes wonder, Lord, why have you made us this way? But there's a deep truth to that, deep truth. You want to keep it up to date, you want to communicate, and sometimes it seems as though he shuts down on you. He doesn't seem to want to talk as much as you do. The third question, does a wife's way of motivating her husband work? Well, let's put it this way, less than she expects. In fact, in the academic literature, again, women are what we call expressive responsive. You're an integrated personality. Your mind, body, soul, and spirit are connected. The left brain, right brain research, all these things. But if a man, a husband, wounds your spirit, it's going to display itself on your countenance. Whereas men tend to be more compartmentalized. We can put our emotions in compartments. And there are strengths to each of these and there are weaknesses. The strength is, when I was in Manhattan on 9/11, men went to their death, most of them who went back into the World Trade Tower centers, did so because men have this ability, the warrior in them, to put their emotions in a compartment and go right into their death. That is a strength. The weakness, of course, is that they can put their emotions in compartments and not let you know what they're feeling. They can even bury that, and they aren't always as responsive or expressive. Whereas you are designed by God to express. Did you know that women's faces wrinkle more than men's do as you age? That's because the research shows you smile so much. It's true. You're expressive. You're responsive. And it does have that effect. So much for academic research. Your tax dollars going to that kind of finding. Wonderful finding. But that's why women say, my husband's a mysterious island. I'm forever paddling around him, but he doesn't permit me to land. So when women come in for counseling with the husband, the man will seat himself in such a position and he'll look at me. Right? She will sit in such a position where she can watch him and me. She's trying to figure out what's going on in his soul. There was an article called Poker Face versus Crybaby. you can see the research from Vanderbilt was pointing out that men and women feel the same things. But when a woman is wounded, whatever, it will display itself. That's why women weep. It's a beautiful feature. But women will cry. It's very difficult for you not to cry. It will come out. What they found at Vanderbilt, though, men feel the same things, but it doesn't come up out that way. We poker face it. And so what happens then, you don't know for sure what he's feeling. And if he's in a mood, you tend to personalize the thing. Dr. Deb Tannen, the great secular linguist in her book called Talking 9-to-5, has said that women in the work arena, when there's a conflict, will personalize that conflict far more than men do in the same kind of similar conflict. And when your husband is moody and when he's shutting down, you have a tendency to think, what'd I do? What'd I do? Because you're very sensitive to pleasing him. You don't want to meet with his displeasure. You care about there being harmony and peace and reconciliation in the relationship. And so you're trying to figure out, what's he feeling? Why is he feeling that? Did I do something? Did I say something? It's not true for all women, but it's true for many women. So number four, when a wife feels her way of motivating her husband isn't working, what does she tend to do? Well, talk more. Even demanding to talk. We need to talk. We need to talk now. Sit down and talk to me. That can be the tendency at times when you're intimate with somebody and you trust them. It's not how you treat other people, but in that intimate relationship with the man who matters to you, that will take place. Women will tend to be aggressive and move toward the husband to connect. That is a natural instinct, a natural desire. So you'll move toward him. Back in academic research, again, we see this whole issue of women will build rapport by giving report. This was a very well documented thing, that they will follow their husband around to give the report. You see? Give the report. How's your day? And she's giving the report. And you do that to build this sense of rapport. And then you say to him, well, how was your day? Fine. What did you do? Nothing. What? It gets kind of just drops there a little bit. It's a huge frustration. But you tend to move toward him to talk because that's the key to communication and marriage and communion. So, number five, is there potential for a husband and wife to get into a painful pattern of things? Yes, a cycle of criticism and withdrawal. On page 20 of our book, Motivating Your Man, God's Way, I quote Dr. John Gottman at the University of Washington, who studied 2,000 couples over 20 years. He's the one that can predict with 91% accuracy. After meeting with somebody for 5 minutes, he can predict with 91% accuracy whether that couple will remain married or divorced. But he says this in terms of this cycle. Men are far more likely than women to be stonewallers, 85%. And this is his book, Why Marriages Succeed or Fail. Men avoid emotional conflicts by going off by themselves. If you ask a male stonewaller to describe his state of mind, he often says, I'm trying not to react, though his wife perceives his silence as an act of hostility. The wife is likely to interpret his response as a rejection of her. She couldn't imagine, listen to me, she couldn't imagine needing to withdraw over such a minor criticism. Such interactions can produce a vicious cycle.
5: 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Let's return now to Dr. Eggerich as he continues to explain the differences in how wives and husbands process information, the pink and blue viewpoints.
6: Number six, why do a wife and a husband tend to experience a common cycle? I believe the answer is this. Both assume that the other should know. You see, it's obvious to pink and it's obvious to blue. But you're in the middle of this conflict when suddenly you're wanting to ventilate all this stuff and he says, drop it. You're just provoking me. You're just trying to make me mad. Just leave me alone. And you cannot imagine this because at the level of intimacy, that's not how you treat anybody. That's just the most unloving thing anybody could do. I can't believe it. Why? What do you mean just forget it? And it's so obvious to you. Why can't he get it? But it's what I call neither one of us understanding what the Bible revealed 2,000 years ago, which is the secret that cracks the communication code. See, when you're negatively reacting, you're sending a code, and that code is obvious. 1,000 women looking at you would say, well, I know why that sweet thing is reacting the way she is. I know exactly why she's doing that and saying that. I can't believe he would do that to her. You know, I just can't. And of course, he shuts down and walks away, and 1,000 guys watching. Well, I know why he walked away. I said, it's so obvious. Look at the way she was yapping at him, talking. I can't believe it. You know, we don't talk to one another that way. You know. So we both put our heels in as right. The problem, of course, is we're not getting along. We're educated beyond our intelligence.

0: You hate me and I hate you, so let's get married. No, we're full of goodwill, aren't we? We're full of goodwill. In fact, people will be yelling at one another, and I'll say to my constant, oh, time out. Does he have basic goodwill? Would you entrust the children to him? Yeah, of course. Does she have basic goodwill? Would you entrust the kids to her?
1: Yes.
0: You know? What's going on here? People are bitter toward one another, and yet will acknowledge that they both basically have goodwill. There are people who are dying for their faith as martyrs, saying, Father, forgive them, for they know not what they do. And we've got good-willed husbands and wives living together who would entrust their children to one another but are bitter and going to divorce lawyers. What's wrong with this picture? Well, number seven, then, what can a wife do that motivates her husband God's way? What can a wife do that motivates her husband's God's way? I'm going to share with you that the best research that exists, it comes out of Gottman, but also is very interesting. In his book, Why Marriages Succeed or Fail, he said, we've discovered the two key ingredients for a successful marriage. There are just two key ingredients, and he says, they are love and respect. It doesn't make any difference your status, the type of style you use when you're fighting. Some couples are avoidant types, others are volatile. It doesn't make any difference. As long as there is love and respect in the relationship, you will succeed. And that has to be a pattern, however. I loved you and respected you 4 years ago, but it stopped the day after. I mean, it's got to be a pattern. It's an attitude. But I was blown away because through the years I knew Ephesians 5:33. Ephesians 5:33 is the summary statement in the largest treatise in the New Testament on marriage. Ephesians 5 deals with husbands and wives. And then Paul concludes that whole chapter with this. He says, nevertheless, let each individual among you also love his own wife, even as himself, and let the wife see to it that she respect her husband. And I looked at that and I thought, that ain't popular with radical philosophical feminism. I got my PhD at Michigan State University with feminists. I did a thing on national study on fathering. I had great relationships with them. I mean, I understand some of the issues and concerns. But I realized that the feminist movement has removed from the marital radar screen this notion of respecting a man. If you don't feel respect toward him, you don't have to show him respect. You're not going to show respect toward him because he's not superior. He's got to earn the respect, and et cetera, et cetera, et cetera. In fact, if you show respect, he might treat you in a subservient way. If you show him respect, he might abuse you. There's no way. Until he starts loving me in ways that are meaningful to me, will I even begin to entertain the idea of respecting him. And furthermore, if I respect him in 10 areas, but there are three or four areas that I don't respect him in, I don't respect him at all. I just don't feel any respect. I love him a ton, but I don't respect him at all. So in light of that, I realized I had a little difficulty as I thought about this. How am I going to make this case in light of where we've been the last 40 years? Because then as I went into the scripture as well as my academic research, I suddenly realized, whoa, no wife is commanded to agape love. There was no agape love. And in fact, Paul, who penned the love chapter, 1 Corinthians 13, that's read at all marriages, the greatest chapter on love that known to mankind, he never told a wife to agape love her husband. And then I thought, I wonder what Peter had to say. And whew, Peter was specifically asked in 1 Peter 3, verses 1 and 2, that the husband was disobedient to the word. And you can see a lot of times the epistles were written in response to questions or concerns. And so he says, look, you can win your husband who's disobedient to the word. You know, because the women are saying, my husband's disobedient to the word. We don't know if he was a carnal Christian or unbeliever. And sometimes they would have the economy of words, so it meant both. So it applies both to a carnal Christian as well as to a non-Christian. He said, you can win a man who's disobedient to the word, disobedient to Jesus Christ. You can win him without a word. And he says this in verse 2, by your respectful behavior. And I looked at that and I thought, unbelievable. Peter walked with the Lord of love for 3 years, but never told a wife to love her husband. And I thought, these are no two small apostles. Paul, would you come here, please? Peter, would you come? Would you explain to us? Yes, you're right. The Lord did not reveal to us that a wife is to love her husband with agape love because Abba Father created her to love. He designed her by nature to love. Men, on the other hand, their nature isn't the same way. So Abba Father needed to reveal a divine command to them and that they are commanded under divine mandate because he does not as naturally respond in the ways that are meaningful to her and the way in which she needs. But when she feels unloved, she doesn't respond naturally in a way that he does as a man. In the male arena, there is what we call the honor code. And you don't speak disrespectfully. In fact, I will tell you that when you get into a conflict with your husband because you love him and he's hurt you, you will move toward him to talk. We need to talk right now. And you'll begin to ventilate negatively and critically. And this is what Dr. John Gottman found. At a certain point, your husband shuts down, says, drop it, forget it. He stonewalls. He just disengages. Because as a

0: male who wears blue hearing aids, he begins to hear a message. And the message is, you have contempt for who I am as a human being, who I am as a man. And males never cross that line. We learned as young boys, if you do, you're going to get hurt. We have an instinctive honor code that if you dishonor another male, consciously, willfully, you have an enemy now, and there is a fight that could potentially incur here. And so you learn in the male arena, you just don't go there. You give what we call unconditional honor, unconditional respect toward another man. So in the home, you will talk to your husband in a way that no man would ever talk to him. And that's why he's in disbelief. But you are doing naturally what you, this is just a minor criticism, and I can't believe this, come back here, get. And then you're staring out the window thinking, this is crazy. Let me share with you the illumination that I believe God revealed to me. As I was meditating on this, I thought, whoa, that it must mean then if a man is commanded to love, his wife needs his love. She needs love. But if she's not commanded to love him, but instead commanded to respect him, and we're going to talk about this being unconditional respect, because in 1 Peter 3, listen to me, the man is disobedient to the word. He ain't deserving your respect. It is not about him earning it, deserving it, and it isn't about you feeling it. Peter's very clear, respectful behavior. In other words, in tone and facial expression, as you're communicating to him that he's unloving, you need to ask yourself, is that which I'm about to say going to come across to him as disrespectful and sending him a message that I have contempt for who he is as a human being? If I come across that way, even though my heart is full of love, and even though my heart is feeling hurt and wounded, am I coming across with the dark look, what we call the dark look in the eyes, the sour look in the face? Remember, you're expressive, responsive. That look in your face is completely misinterpreted by your husband. So the check on your spirit has to be that. Now, I'm going to share with you, though, what I discovered then. It must mean that your husband needs respect like he needs air to breathe. You need love like you need air to breathe. And you have this air tank, and it has a hose in it, and the love tank is right there, and this hose is connected. And you need that love in that intimate relationship. And periodically, your husband comes in as a big elephant and stands on your air hose. Looking for some place to eat peanuts, right? And you're dying. You don't just go, oh, okay, I'm going to suffocate and die. He's just wounding my spirit, closing my spirit. I'm going to die. I'm going to be indifferent to this. It makes no difference. No way. You're going to, if there's a baseball bat somewhere, you're going to hit the elephant upside the head. Get off my air hose. Can't believe it. Get off. You beast. But apparently he has an air hose to an air tank called respect. And you come in as a beautiful fawn. With all your little fawnettes. Have a nice little picnic. And he's not going to, oh, okay, I'm just going to suffocate and die here. No, he's, get off, get off. Now, here's the discovery I made. I want you to think of a clock. And at the top of the clock, two words, right? Without love. That's you, without love. Without love, a clock, without love at 12 o'clock. Then at 3 o'clock, right, she reacts. Very simple. So at 12 o'clock without love, and at 3 o'clock she reacts. You see, you're not going to flatline it on the emotional heart monitor. When you feel unloved, you're not going to be indifferent to that. If God has designed you to need his love, and if you abandon yourself to love him, if you held back and didn't really love him, then this won't apply to you. But if you really loved him, then you're going to want reciprocity there. You're going to want him to love you back. It's just nature within you. So without love, she reacts. Then at 6 o'clock, right, without respect. And then at 9 o'clock, right, he reacts. Again, he's not going to flatline it on the emotional heart monitor. And I'm going to point out something very important here. I'm not saying he's justified in feeling this way. So hang on, trust me. I'll make the case in just a moment. Trust me. If you're coming up with reasons why you're not going to do this, which is exactly where most of you are, just hang in there by faith. Take it by faith. Okay? But here's what I discovered. Without love, she reacts without respect. And then without respect, he reacts without love. And then without love, she reacts without respect. And then without respect, he reacts without love. And then without love, she reacts without respect. And this baby starts to spin, and I call it, and we call it, Sarah and I do, the crazy cycle. And Sarah and I get on it because I look at the world through blue and she looks at it through pink. And we'll get on the crazy cycle. But some couples really get on it and they're going to divorce lawyers who are motivated to help mankind.
1: 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We're featuring Dr. Emerson Eggerich. He's the author of the book, Love and Respect.
2: Boy, the way Dr. Eggerich describes marriage is so intriguing to me. 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And as we'll hear next time, we need to remind ourselves that our spouse is not wrong. They're just different. And that's a powerful and really helpful concept.
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0: Hi, this is your General Manager, Rick Broom. No doubt you've heard by now, our mid-year appeal fell short of target by about $50,000. I'm asking you to help us bridge the gap so we can keep Remus Central Coast alive. 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

0: Here on Sunburnt Souls, we explore life, faith, and our mental well-being. Here to share more is Dave Quack.
1: When it comes to mental illness, some people believe that it's all spiritual and that it's all solved with prayer and walking with God and getting some deliverance and drawing near to Him. Others believe that mental illness is completely biological, that it's treated with medication in consultation with good professional helpers, and that's how you be set free. Each of those ends has merit, but I live in the messy middle where I need to see my psychiatrist, and I need to pray, and I need to take my medication, and I need to be part of a faith community. In my life, I found growing in mental well-being is not just biological and it's not just spiritual, it's both. I get worried when people say it's one or the other. I think we should go for mental wellness with everything, chasing after God Himself, and if necessary, using the medication He blessed us with anyway.
0: For more candid conversations on faith and mental well-being, check out sunburntsouls.com.
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0: At the very core of your being, let me ask you, what do you believe? Do you believe in the power of the good news of Jesus to save you from your sin? Or is that a difficult, even impossible thing for you to believe? What do you believe? Hi, I'm Bernie Diamond and welcome again to Fresh. If all that feels a tad in your face, I get it. And yet I make no apology for it, because sometimes I feel the need to be direct in cutting through the clutter, in slicing through the opaque veil of worldly self-interest that casts itself so readily over the human heart. Sometimes we need to be jolted out of our complacency, shocked into action. Life puddles along. The concerns of life fill our minds, and we forget all too easily that there's a powerful truth set before each one of us by God Himself. That He sent Jesus to save us from our sin, that by faith in Him and Him alone, we can be saved, that if we reject the good news, the gospel of Jesus Christ, we will spend eternity separated from God in that place we call hell. For that reason, like the Apostle Paul back in the first century AD, Romans chapter 1 verses 16 and 17, I'm not ashamed of the gospel. It's the power of God for salvation to everyone who has faith, to the Jew first and also to the Greek. For in it, the righteousness of God is revealed through faith, for faith. As it was written, the one who is righteous will live by faith. Your faith in Christ alone is what can save you, what will save you. With all my heart, I urge you today to believe. Believe in Jesus. That's God's word, fresh for you today.
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0: The great preacher Dwight L. Moody defined character as who a person is in the dark. Someone else said it's who we are when no one is looking. Ralph Waldo Emerson said that who we are thunders so loud that it drowns out anything we might say to the contrary. A modern paraphrase might be to let our walk match our talk. I don't think anyone has ever defined character as concisely as Jesus did when he said, "Let your yes be yes and your no be no." In other words, let our words and our actions reinforce one another in a righteous and godly direction. This is David Jeremiah encouraging you to get on the road to new life. Discover God's perfect character on Route 66.
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1: 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I can do all things through Christ who strengthens me. 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
0: Rhema.cc, speaking words of love to you.
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5: Thanks for listening to this episode of Leading the Way. Dr. Yusuf's current series has brought life change to many already, as he's unpacked the words in the book of James. Words that seem pointed at 2026 and our crazy culture of today. To give Dr. Yusuf just as much teaching time as possible, let's join him as he begins this episode of Leading the Way.
6: I have lived long enough, and I've ministered far and wide, to know that there are some Christians who have the wrong view of the will of God for their life. They really do. I have met some people who literally fear the will of God for their life. I have known others who say they want to do the will of God for their life, and they want to know what that will of God is, if it only does not conflict with theirs. Now, there are some people who view the will of God as some sort of a bitter medicine. It's like castor oil. But let me tell you something. This is one of Satan's biggest whoppers. This is one of Satan's greatest lies. He wants us to distrust in the Lord. He wants us to be skeptical of God's plan for our lives. Satan wants us to believe that God does not have our best interest at heart. And yet, our trust in God's plan for our lives is one of the evidence of genuine faith. I remember some time ago, I was talking to a lady who was literally terrified of God's will for her life. I mean, she thought if she's going to obey the will of God, He's going to ask her to do something she doesn't want to do. I mean, she was really terrified of the will of God for her life. She asked me and expressed that fear, and I knew she was an animal lover. So I said to her, think about this. You're inside, warm house. Outside, it's stormy. It's freezing. It's raining. It's cold. And then you see a cat on your windowsill. What would you do? It took a few seconds to kind of process this, and then she started crying. And she said, say no more, say no more. For the first time in her life, she was able to see her life from God's perspective. God does not want us to be miserable, far from it. God does not want to ruin our lives. God wants what is best for us, even when we don't know what that best is. God wants to save us from the drenching, freezing storms of life to bring us into the warmth of His embrace. Please listen carefully. The will of God and the plan of God for our life come out of His loving heart. That's where they come from. God's will is the expression of His love for us. And when we do not joyfully submit to the will of God, we miss out on untold blessings that He has for us. But these blessings can only come as a result of joyful obedience and submission. What I'm going to tell you is really important. Listen carefully. What is the most helpless creature on the face of the universe? It's a newborn babe, right? It's the most dependent, most helpless. Then that babe grows to be a toddler and then to walk. And they think they can conquer the world. And then that toddler becomes a child and learns to feed itself. And a child then becomes an adolescent or a teenager, and at that point they know everything. And then that person becomes a young adult. And each of these stages of development become increasingly independent. And that's the way we want it. You don't want it any other way. But when it comes to the spiritual life, it goes in opposite directions. It goes in reverse. When a person is a brand new Christian, a babe in Christ, our tendency is still to want to express our independence. We want to go it our way. We want to do it ourselves. But then when we become a little bit more mature in our Christian faith, we begin to trust in the plan of God. We begin to trust in the will of God. And then as we begin to mature, we learn the joy of submission. In fact, the most mature Christians of all are those who are most dependent on God. Those truly mature Christians are the ones who are totally say to the Lord, it is your will, not mine, and they mean it and happy about it. Again and again in the scripture, we see those who submitted joyfully to the will of God got the victory. Now, beloved, if there is a desperate need for believers in this 21st century, listen to me, if there is a desperate need, is to get rid of this notion that submission to God somehow robs us of our rights or our rightful identity. Far from it. Far from it. So what is James saying here to us? Listen carefully. Here's what he's saying. Stop overplanning your life. Seek God's plan for your life. Submit to God's will in your life. Discover God's purpose for you in life and jump on it. Verse 13. Now listen, you who say today or tomorrow, we will go to this or that city, spend the year there and carry on business and make money, and you don't even know what tomorrow brings. What is James saying? Is he saying that we should not have any plans for life? Is he saying that we should never set goals for our life? Is he saying that Christians are supposed to be drift on the life's highway and just go along with? No, far from it. He is saying nothing of the sort. Listen carefully, because he himself gives us the answer. He is saying, don't make your plans based on your selfish desires and your selfish ambitions. And then go to the Lord and say, God, bless my plan. But you must take time to pray and seek the Lord so that he may give you his plan so that you may obey it. I set goals every year. You say, Michael, are you not jumping ahead of the Lord? Not at all. I take special time alone with God. I try to discern to the best of my ability, listen to the Holy Spirit, and to the best of my ability, as I discern those plans, those goals, I write them down. But daily I pray to the Lord to help me obey these goals if they're His. But that's not all, because I daily submit those to the Lord if he wants to change them, because there is a possibility that I misheard the Lord. There's a possibility that I was not careful in listening to his voice. And so everything I'm holding in submission to him, he can change them, he can scrap them anytime he wants to. He can modify them, he can fulfill them. If his goal is not mine, I have no pride of ownership. I have no pride of authorship. And by doing this, I am daily declaring the Lord's ownership over me. I'm daily declaring the Lord's total control of me. I'm daily declaring the Lord's sovereignty over me. I'm daily declaring the Lord's prerogative. If he changes the plan, great, fine. Why should I worry? If he modifies them, wonderful. If they don't come to fruition, that's fine too. I'm at peace. I don't own them, right? Not my plans. Listen to me. Grief and pain will come when I set my heart on something or someone or anything and say, God, I want this, I want this, I want this, I want this. Stress and pain come about when we cease to give him complete control, even in the things we don't understand, even in the things that do not make sense to us. Perhaps by now, some of you, saying, well, Michael, this is fine, this is well and good, but how can I really discern the mind of God? How do I discern the will of God? How do I discover that plan of God for my life so that I may obey it and daily surrender it? And you came to the right guy for this, because I blew it many times. Here's the first problem. When people say, I can't discern the mind of God, I can't discern the will of God in this matter, I don't know what the will of God in this situation. One of the biggest problems is that they are also, while they're trying to listen to God, they're listening to a cacophony of voices. I often say my problem is not distinguishing between the voice of God and the voice of Satan. With God's grace and discernment, I'm able to discern Satan even when he tries to trick me. My problem is to try to distinguish between the voice of God and my voice when I want to answer my own prayer. And that's why I take time. It is not a secret that we live in a noisy culture. We really do. This business of multitasking stuff is diverting our attention. We're not concentrating anymore. You see, most Christians, when they say, I don't hear God, I can't hear God, I can't discern the will of God, they basically cannot discern the will of God because they are like a person inside a room, lots of people in the room, and they're all talking. And on top of that, you got a stereo and a television bellowing at the top of the volume. I mean, it's loud as can be. And meanwhile, they're on the phone saying, hello, Lord, I can't hear you. What are you saying? Speak louder. I can't hear you, Lord. What is this you're trying to tell me? They say, what's the use? I can't hear the voice of God. And they go through their Christian life lurching from crisis to crisis to crisis. Can't discern the will of God. In fact, I was thinking about this, and I thought of a story that comes from back in the days of Noah. And the days of Morse code. How many of you know about Morse code? Series of dots and dashes. Beep, beep, beep, beep, beep, beep, beep, beep, beep. And the story goes about back then there was a job opening, one job, for a wireless operator. The reception room in that company was filled with candidates, all applying for that one job. Lots of candidates. And they were all talking. They gibbering away, you know, just a lot of talk, lots of talk, and it was going on, except for one guy. He came in, and he sat there quietly by himself. Everybody else, they were making lots of noise. He sat all by himself. Then all of a sudden, he jumped in, goes into the interview room. A few minutes later, he walks in, and he announces, you can all go home now, I got the job. Well, they were furious. I mean, these applicants were incredulous. They said, how come we were here ahead of you? How come you got it? Here's what he said. If you hadn't been busy talking, you might have heard the message that came on the loudspeaker in Morse code saying, I need a man who's always alert, and the first man who hears this message and comes to my office gets the job. That's what the Lord is saying. You see, the main reason we can't hear the voice of God is that we are listening to all sorts of voices, not the voice of God. If you're not listening to the voice of God, you're not in tune with His will. And if you're not in tune with His will, you're not in tune with His plan for your life. And when you're not in tune for the purpose of God and His plan for your life, you are missing out on God's best for you. Now, there are times when God cannot rule. So what do you mean God cannot rule? Yeah. When you're disobeying Him, when you're not listening with the desire to obey, and God be speaking, He can't rule. So what does He do? He overrules. And I'm so grateful to God for that, that He has overruled in my life many times. Jonah was a great example of that. God had to overrule in his life. I'm going to come back to that in a minute. I'm going to come back to Jonah. But in John chapter 7, there's a nugget there where these miserable religious leaders were out there to trick the Lord Jesus. He said, if you are willing to do the will of God, God will reveal more of His will to you. God will not reveal His will to those who are full of their own importance. God will not reveal His will to those who are merely trying to impress others by their biblical knowledge. God reveals His will to those whom He knows they want to and willing and desirous and to obey His voice regardless of the cost. In Ephesians 5:17, Paul said, God wants us to understand what the will of the Lord is. Now I'm going to plead with you, don't misunderstand what I'm going to tell you. I don't always know why God does what He does. I don't always know why God allows what He allows. I don't always know why God commands what he commands. Not always. I don't know. But I'm like a five-year-old spiritual child when it says, do this, and I say, why? Because I said so. When I grow up a little bit more, I know why. I know why my heavenly daddy did not want me to play with matches, because that matches could burn me. And he loves me enough to tell me not to play with those matches, because I said so. As I mature in Christ, trust and obey in him, I see why he did something or did not do something. Learning to discern and obeying the will of God is like playing a musical instrument. It gets better with practice. It gets better with practice. Did you get that? I said earlier that sometimes when God cannot rule because of our stubbornness,

0: for people. He only wanted to get out of the slimy sushi food that he's been eating all the time. And after all of that, he resented God's mercy that he showed the Ninevites. And he missed out on the blessing that can only come from joyfully obeying the will of God. You might be going along doing God's work, but you're really missing out on the blessing that God really has for you. You say, why should I joyfully obey the will of God? James gives us the answer. He said, because life is so uncertain. It is foolishness to insist on our own plan for tomorrow, because tomorrow might never come to you here. Tomorrow might be the day in which you're going to give an account for your life that you lived here. He said, life is like a mist. It appears, then for a little while, it vanishes. Only what is done for God joyfully will count for eternity. I know young people think that you are invincible. Most young people cannot see the fragility and the brevity of life. The hardest and the toughest funerals that I've ever conducted is when a young person dies. It's the hardest funeral. I watched young people in a state of shock. They really are. They are absolutely traumatized because all of a sudden it dawns on them, this could happen to me. But as time passes, they get back into the invincibility mode and talking as if they're going to live forever. And that is why James concludes by saying, so whoever knows the right thing to do and fails to do it, for him it is a sin. It might not be for somebody else, but for him it's a sin. For her it's a sin. Listen to me. If you continue to make your self-centered plans, which ignores the call of God in your life and the purpose of God in your life, you are sinning against God. The New Testament makes it very clear that the sins of omission are treated just as severely as the sins of commission. Knowing what is right and not doing it will be judged just as severely as the sin that is committed willfully and intentionally. Someone said years ago, it is not the mountain climbing that wears us out, but it's the pebble in your shoe that wears you out. Many of us are focusing on climbing the mountains and don't pay attention to the grains of sand in the shoe. Stop and check your shoe for pebbles and grains of sand that are causing you to struggle. You say, what is that pebble? What is that? What are these grains of sand? Listen to me very carefully, please. Indifference to what is right. Indifference toward biblical conviction, indifference toward the work of the kingdom of God, indifference to what God hates, indifference to what God wants you to do, indifference to the truth that's being trampled upon now. These are the pebbles in our shoes. Do you seek the will of God in your life? Only you can answer that. Now, is it because you want to obey it or you want to compare it with yours? Do you obey the will of God grudgingly and reluctantly, like Jonah? You had to obey. Your answer, your right answer to this question could mean the taking out of the pebble, the taking out of the grain of sand, so that you can keep on climbing the mountain with joy on the journey. With joy on the journey. Do you want that? Do you want that?
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2: I grew up in a religious family. I was sent to a specialized Islamic school. I memorized the entire Quran without a mistake by the age of 13. Not for the love of the Quran, but for the fear of punishment. When 9/11 happened, there was a big celebration in Saudi Arabia. Since then, Osama bin Laden inspired me to become a jihadist like him. I decided to learn English as fast as I can. So I went to New Zealand and I joined an English school. In Ramadan, one day I had a dream. and a light was

0: shine into the room. And in that bright light, I saw a figure of a shape of a man draped in a robe of sunlight and a voice saying, come to me. I looked at the other side of the room and I saw a picture of a house with white pillars. And the voice said, go to the house of the white pillars and in there you shall find the truth. I started to walk on the street and I saw the building of the white pillars that I saw in my dream. I waited there and all of a sudden I heard greeting in Arabic and he explained to me, this is Jesus, came to me in my dream. He explained to me what a follower of Jesus is. And that dragged us to a conversation that lasted till 3 a.m. He said, now you know who Jesus is. Would you like to accept Jesus to be your Lord and Savior? And I said, yes. He gave me a Bible and he said, this will guide you. After a few months, my family discovered that I have a Bible and they beat me. My dad disowned me for staining the jihadist legacy of my family. And my name was erased from the family tree. But I'm thankful that my name is written in the Book of Life. After this, God took me on a journey to know who He is, to make Him known. Along the way, while I'm going around the world, I came to Atlanta, Georgia. I met with a personal hero to us in the Middle East, Dr. Michael Youssef. I'm thankful because I was isolated, alone in my faith. And the only way that to be encouraged to grow in my faith is to watch sermons from Dr. Michael Youssef and other programs through the Kingdom Set. That is not only applicable to me, but so many others who are isolated in the Middle East, North Africa, who can't go to church, who can't talk to Christians. Dr. Michael Youssef has a heart to share the gospel with Muslims for our region, especially the Middle East, which my heart and my passion as well. His sermons have reached us in the Middle East and North Africa. And wherever I go in those countries, the navigator device is available and his sermons are there. I have learned of people who are in the deserts using those devices and listening to those sermons. They find in your YouTube channel and other avenues, and in there they will encounter the truth of Jesus Christ. Dr. Michael Youssef, please continue doing what you're doing. You have reached so many isolated believers. You're looking at one of them.
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3: In this bulletin, another rate rise likely in August and a warning from ASIO. With the details, I'm Tracy Weir. Homeowners are likely to face another interest rate hike in August despite a drop in Australia's inflation rate. Here's Michael Paggy.
4: The temporary reduction in the fuel excise has helped artificially bring down headline inflation to 4% for the year to May. Treasurer Jim Chalmers says it's a good result given the global challenges we're facing.
5: The costs and consequences of the war in the Middle East will be felt for some time.
4: But once the excise is stripped from the numbers, underlying inflation jumps up. It's this number the Reserve Bank looks at when determining interest rate movements. KPMG Chief Economist Brendan Rinn believes the RBA will act at its next board meeting.
6: Probably seeing another 25 basis points increase in August.
4: Housing, electricity and transport costs have mainly increased, while the price of some other goods and services has come down.
3: Michael Paggy. Australia's key spy agency has confirmed the terrorism threat remains at probable as our security environment becomes more difficult to negotiate. In its annual threat assessment, ASIO says the terror risk is shifting from organised groups to lone wolves who are radicalised online. It also warns foreign governments have hacked into our critical infrastructure and are trying to spy on AUKUS. New taxi and rideshare rules will come into effect next month in Victoria in a move to stamp out bad behaviour from dodgy drivers. Drivers will be banned from refusing short fares or turning away passengers with assistance dogs. Audio recordings will also become mandatory in taxis. The government stumbled when trying to explain how it would actually be enforced, admitting they're still trying to work out many of the details. WA's Corrective Services Minister says a Perth quarantine facility will not be turned into a prison, but it may house prisoners. The Bullsbrook Centre for National Resilience is empty after six cruise ship passengers completed mandatory isolation period for hantavirus. Minister Paul Papalia says the federal government will decide what happens to the site when a feasibility study is finished later this year.
7: It wouldn't be a prison. What it would be is a place for the type of people right now who are at the end of their sentence, they're very low risk.
3: Before the quarantine, it hadn't been used since housing COVID-positive travellers during the pandemic. The US Department of Justice will intervene in a lawsuit by an order of nuns who are suing New York State over a law which they claim violates their Christian beliefs. The Dominican Sisters of Hawthorne, who run a hospice for the dying poor, face punishment for refusing to house biological men in women's rooms or use preferred pronouns as required by the law. It mandates that long-term care facilities use preferred pronouns and assign rooms based on gender identity. The first monument honouring Christian victims of the religious persecution in Nigeria has been erected by the nation's Benue State. It was unveiled in the farming town of Yelwata, where 270 Christians were killed by Islamic terrorists last year. The names of all the victims have been engraved on the monument by missionaries from a ministry called Equipping the Persecuted. To sport and in tennis, Aussie Adam Walton is out of the Mallorca Championships after losing to Spain's Alejandro Davidovic Fokina 6-4, 7-5. In the UK, Aussie Ila Tomljanovic is out of the Eastbourne Open after losing to Czech player Teresa Ventova 6-2, 5-7, 6-4. That's the latest Vision National News. I'm Tracy Weir.
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0: Words of life and love from the Father to you, his child.
1: Suppose a woman has 10 silver coins and loses one. Doesn't she light a lamp, sweep the house, and search carefully until she finds it? And when she finds it, she calls her friends and neighbors together and says, "Rejoice with me, I found my lost coin." In the same way, I tell you, there is rejoicing in the presence of the angels of God over one sinner who repents. Luke 15:8-10.
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2: In stories making news, Australia's key spy agency has delivered its national threat assessment for the year. ASIO has confirmed the terror threat remains at probable as our security environment becomes increasingly challenging. It also says the terror risk is shifting from organised groups to lone actors who are radicalised online. Two teal independents will join up to form a new political party to be known as Community Strong Australia. SMH The Age says Zali Steggall and Allegra Spender will seek to exploit Australia's current political upheaval with the rise of One Nation. A 76-year-old man has died after his replica World War II Spitfire fighter crashed near Northam, northeast of Perth. The Australian Transport Safety Bureau says investigators should have a preliminary report into the fatal crash by September. To tennis, and Aussie Adam Walton is out of the Mallorca Championships after losing to his Spanish opponent 6-4, 7-5. That's the news and sport headlines. I'm Tracy Weir. More details soon.
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6: 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He came to restore our whole entire being. We are spirit. We have a soul. We live in a body. 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
7: Let's look at 1 Thessalonians chapter 5, verse 23. 1 Thessalonians 5, 23. And may the God of peace himself sanctify you through and through, that is, separate you from profane things, make you pure and holy, consecrated to God. Everybody say, holy.
8: Holy.
7: Now that's not H-O-L-Y, it's W-H-O-L-L-Y. Make you holy, consecrated to God, and may your spirit and your soul and your body, your spirit, your soul, and your body be preserved, sound, and complete, and found blameless at the coming of our Lord Jesus Christ, the Messiah. Now, you are a spirit, you have a soul, you live in a body. Like one of the functions of your spirit is your conscience. Your spirit is where you receive revelation. It's where you hear from God. Your soul is your mind, your will, your emotions, all very important parts of our being. And then there's your body, the house that you walk around in. And all of those are important to God. I think too often we think he's only interested in our spirit and the spiritual parts of our lives and the so-called spiritual activities that we engage in, but actually God is interested in and concerned about every area of your life. There's nothing about you that God's not interested in. I said there's nothing about you that God's not interested in. He's interested in everything that concerns you, every single thing. And he wants all of you, every bit of you, to be whole and healthy. Because really, to be honest, we can have one part of us that's doing okay and two or three other areas that are all messed up, and we're still not going to enjoy life. Amen? I mean, you can feel good physically, but if you're still hurting and wounded from things that happened to you in your childhood and you're angry all the time, then you still don't have much of a life. Now, we can be sound spiritually. Maybe we're born again and we're on our way to heaven. But God wants more for you than that. I'm going to say something that's kind of shocking. I don't think that Jesus came just to get us to heaven. I don't think that's all he came for. Now, I mean, that I guess is the most important part, but he wants us to enjoy the journey. He said, I came that you might have and enjoy your life and have it in abundance to the full until it overflows. Now, I was in church for a long, long time before I learned anything other than just the spiritual part of life. I learned all the church doctrine. I took instructions in the church. I was born again. I had received Christ as my Savior. I prayed for my sins to be forgiven. I knew I was going to go to heaven, but every other part of me was a mess, just an absolute mess. I was like John, who gave the testimony earlier about the abuse in his childhood. I looked on the outside like maybe I had it all together, but there was a lot of stuff going on inside that nobody knew about. And the sad thing, I think, was that I don't remember in those years ever hearing a message about my thoughts. I don't remember ever hearing a message about my emotions. How many of you can bear witness to that? You went to church for a long, long time maybe, and you never heard any of the things that were going to help you in your practical everyday life. You loved God, but you didn't love your life. And I just want to be very clear tonight for those of you here and those who watch this by TV that Jesus came to make us whole. Complete. He cares about every area of our body. He cares about how you think. He cares about how you talk. He cares about your finances. He cares about your social life. He wants everything in your life to be good. And I'm going to encourage you not to settle for half a package or a quarter of a package. I'm glad if you're born again and you're on your way to heaven, but I really want you to enjoy the journey. That's part of what I believe the call on my life is. Yes, I love to see people born again. We have lots of people born again. But I really like to help the Christian who is born again but is still miserable. Because it's one thing to be a miserable sinner. It's another thing entirely to be a miserable saint. Amen. So, Jesus came to make us whole. Luke 19:10 says, for the Son of Man came to seek and to save that which was lost. And I like that it doesn't just say he came to seek and to save those who were lost, but that which was lost. Not just the lost person, but he wants to restore us to the original plan that God had for man in the garden before he got himself in trouble by doing what God told him not to do. Now, couple of scriptures in Psalm that I love. They're both in the same chapter and they're only three verses apart, but I think they go together. Psalm 63:5, the psalmist David said, my whole being shall be satisfied as with marrow and fatness, and my mouth shall praise you with joyful lips. But I want us just to focus on that first sentence. My whole being shall be satisfied. Wow. I wonder how many Christians can say that. My whole being is satisfied. I'm satisfied, content. But if you look at three verses down at Psalm 63:8, he says, my whole being follows hard after you. So you see, I think that if we want our whole being to be fully satisfied, then our whole being has to follow hard after Jesus. See, they go together. I don't mean this to sound wrong. I'm not talking about getting into works of the flesh, but I think in any area of life, what you get out of it is what you put into it. And see, it's foolish to think that you're going to have a great, intimate, close walk with God and never spend any time with Him. I mean, it's just silly to think that everything is just going to work out awesome for you if the only time you ever talk to God is when you're in trouble. But see, if He's number one in your life and you're ready to dedicate all of yourself to Him, which we're going to talk about here in just a minute, then you'll come to the point where you can say, my whole being is satisfied and my whole being follows hard after you. You know what? Being a Christian, I mean a really victorious Christian, is not a Sunday morning event. You know, there's no better place for us to be tonight than right here. I mean, I just love the atmosphere when we get together. The praise, the worship. I mean, you got entertainment right here. You know, we'll laugh, we may cry, we sang, we danced. I mean, why go out to a nightclub? And I mean, certainly there are other things to do besides just going to meetings and going to church, but you know, I commend you for taking a Thursday night. In case you're confused, this isn't Sunday morning, this is Thursday night. And I think they told me there's between 6,000 and 7,000 people here on Thursday night. And to be honest, I don't do anything fancy. I teach the Word. And so you came because you love the Word and you love to worship. And I'm going to tell you something. That's going to bring great dividends in your life. Amen. Thank you. Thank you, thank you. Now, there's another little scripture here that we're going to talk about for a minute, then I'm going to ask you a question and see how you feel about it. Romans 12:1. Paul, I appeal to you, therefore, brethren, in view of all the mercies of God, to make a decisive dedication of your bodies. I'll go slow. Presenting all your members and faculties as a living sacrifice. All your members and faculties. Your mind, your will, your emotions, your feet, your hands, your eyes. As a living sacrifice. Holy, devoted, consecrated, and well-pleasing to God. And then he throws this in, which is your reasonable, rational, intelligent service and spiritual worship. So God's saying, oh, and by the way, I'm not asking too much. This is like pretty normal Christianity 101. Dedicate.

0: He loves a person who has a heart that is passionate after him and who says, I am not going to quit and give up and just be kind of a half-baked, lukewarm Christian. I'm going to pursue you with my whole heart. And I'll tell you the truth, if Jesus came tomorrow and you had not arrived at that place of perfection, he would not be the least bit disappointed in you, because what he's pleased about is that you're pressing toward that place. Amen. Amen? And so I'm proud of you that you're here tonight, because that tells me that you are serious. Some of you took off work, you traveled. Some of you will get to be here the entire weekend. And I'll tell you, that pays great benefits. So I'm just going to ask you, are you ready? There's no point in saying yes if you don't mean it. Are you ready to open your entire life to Jesus?
1: God's word is filled with guidelines for good health, and anyone who follows them will experience good results. So let's learn to obey what he tells us and start being disciplined. Hebrews 12:11 says, no discipline seems pleasant at the time, but painful. Later on, however, it produces a harvest of righteousness and peace for those who have been trained by it. Discipline now pays off later, so we shouldn't gamble with our health. Be an investor instead, going the extra mile to take care of ourselves.
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0: Welcome to Hope with God. I'm Andrew Palau. Sometimes we find ourselves in a dark place. We all go through struggles with sin, the old darkness that tries to creep back into our new lives. In those times, we need God to come with His wonderful light and keep us from giving in to temptation and despair. We need Him to forgive and restore us and fill us with His love. We need Him to shine His light into the dark corners of our souls and illuminate every shadow. Remember what Jesus said. We read it in John chapter 8. I am the light of the world. The one who follows me will never walk in darkness, but will have the light of life. When you struggle with the old darkness, remember that you have a Father in heaven who loves you. Call out for help from the one whose light drives out the darkness. Lay claim to the forgiveness which was purchased for you on the cross by the powerful blood of Jesus. This is Andrew Palau.
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2: In this bulletin, concerns continuing over capital gains tax changes and the Socceroos ready to play. With more, I'm Tracy Weir. People who co-own properties with their partners could be in for a shock after a divorce or death. Alex Riddell has details.
3: Investment properties jointly owned before the May federal budget will lose their grandfathered exemptions from capital gains tax and negative gearing changes. According to a bill, the government and Greens intend to rush through the Senate, reportedly in the next 24 hours. News Corp says the exemption would be lost if one of the co-owners dies or gets divorced. Independent Senator David Pocock says he'll move an amendment to stop the changes, which he says will especially hurt widowed or divorced women. The change would potentially affect almost 700,000 jointly owned investment properties.
2: Alex Riddell. The head of our primary spy agency, ASIO, says he's gravely concerned about the threats of terrorism in the wake of the Bondi Beach massacre. Mike Burgess has also warned that a group linked to Iran and coordinating attacks in Europe could order assassinations, arson and vandalism in Australia. He says ASIO has resolved 14 major cases linked to terrorism since the December attack and has warned that hackers have studied a critical infrastructure provider so they could cripple it at a time of their choosing. Two Teal independents will join up to form a new political party to be known as Community Strong Australia. SMH The Age says Zali Steggall and Allegra Spender will seek to exploit Australia's current political upheaval with the rise of One Nation. The report says all other Teal MPs have declined to join and the party is yet to appoint a leader. The IOC says the Olympic Games after Brisbane will be chosen just 7 years in advance. India and Qatar are both fighting for the 2036 hosting rights. South Africa, Turkey and Chile have also put their hand up. It comes after the Brisbane Games were announced 11 years ahead of time. The majority of Australian churches have developed formal policies for protecting children and vulnerable people. That's according to the National Church Life Survey, also known as NCLS. It found 83% of churches have well-developed safeguarding policies and even more had formal complaint processes. 93% of senior leaders knew how to lodge complaints about abuse or misconduct in their church, but only 30% of their congregations knew how. More than 13,000 young people have gathered in Manila for a multi-church Christian youth mobilisation event. It was organised by the Send Philippines movement, which measures its success not by attendance, but by the number of participants who commit to specific missions. That could include missionary work for some of the nation's 10 million overseas workers. Turning to sport, and the Socceroos are teasing at yet more changes to their starting side for tomorrow's crucial World Cup game with Paraguay. One man who won't be there is veteran Matt Leckie, who's been ruled out with a hamstring injury. Assistant coach Paul Okon suggesting Leckie won't be the only change to the side that lost to the US.
4: I would be surprised if there weren't any changes. How many? That's still up in the air. Is the starting lineup already decided? No, not yet. You could expect maybe some changes.
2: The Aussies need to at least draw to advance to the next stage. Tennis, and it's been a tough night for the Aussies at the Majorca Championships. Adam Walton has lost to Spain's Alejandro Davidovich Fokina. Queenslander Kimberly Birrell lost in the round of 16 at Britain's Eastbourne Open, as has Ila Tomljanovic. That's the latest Vision National News. I'm Tracy Weir.
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5: And a very good morning to you. Rima Brecky on your thankfulness Thursday morning, coming up to 5 minutes after 7, 12 degrees out there, currently 17, the expected max for today. And the Bureau, as you would probably guess by now, is going for showers. It will be very cloudy as well. And those winds will be remaining light. The UV index out there at a low level. The relative humidity currently sitting on 94%. If you're out and about on the roads at the moment, no problems out there for your north and southbound commute on the M1. Around the coast roads, it's looking pretty good. All your major centres are flowing nice and smoothly this morning. Make sure you take it easy out there on the roads with those extra slipperier conditions out there. 131700 is the number to call, or you can jump onto the Live Traffic New South Wales app.
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0: It's Rima Brecky on your Thankfulness Thursday morning for King and Country. There was Stephen Malcolm and yes, 9 minutes after seven. Good to have your company, Mick Wright, with you through until nine. Hope you're nice, warm and dry wherever you are this morning. It is pretty awful conditions out there at the moment, sitting on 12 degrees. 17 is the expected max for today. Looks like the rain is pretty well going to be with us most of the day and right through until at least Sunday, where you'll get some sort of heavier falls. And then pretty well right through next week, even the next Friday by the looks of things as well. So some wet conditions on the way. Make sure you stick around this morning, though. Again, if you can stay nice and dry somewhere, make sure you stay tuned in to your live local Christian radio station, Rima CC. We're playing all the latest and the greatest in Christian music for you guys this morning. We'll check out what happened on this day in Christian history for the 25th day of June. And if you're having a birthday today, very happy birthday to you from everybody here at the station. We've got traffic, and we'll keep you up to date with those traffic and weather conditions as well. We've got Jobline coming up, our great mate Bernie Diamond. He'll be joining us this, a little bit later on in the show. We'll also check out a little bit of news from our Central Coast Mariners, some fairly big things happening there at the moment. The Winter Wonderland is returning up there to the Reptile Park right in time for the school holidays. And, of course, it is it's World Allergy Week. We're continuing our look through that and a whole lot more. So make sure you stick around. This is Rima Brecky. It's your Thankfulness Thursday morning.
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That's a great track, isn't it? Hannah and Paul McClure there with Even Though I Walk. And, of course, music in there from Ren Collective and Burn, 19 and a half minutes after 7 on your Monday morning. We'll check out what happened on this day in Christian history, going back to the year 253 AD. Sees Lucius becoming the Bishop of Rome. Also on this day in 592, sees the death of Irish missionary Mullah, a contemporary of Columba. He had introduced Christianity to the island of Lismore and parts of southeastern Scotland. On this day in 1530, the leaders of the Reformation present the Augsburg Confession to Emperor Charles V, an explanation of the position and beliefs of Lutherans. On this day in 1865, sees English pioneer missionary J. Hudson Taylor founding the China Inland Mission, later known as OMF, the Overseas Missionary Fellowship International. Also on this day in 1865, we just did that one, wasn't it? And also on this day, to wrap us up this morning, on this day in 1962, fairly big one, this one, in the ruling Engle versus Vitale, the United States Supreme Court bans official prayers in public schools on a case brought from New York, saying that such prayers are unconstitutional as a violation of the separation of church and state. Here's the guys from Sons of Sunday. God did. It's 21 minutes after 7.

0: Yeah, on your rainy, cold, old thankfulness Thursday morning out there, mercy me, even if Mick Wright with you through until 9. Hope you can stick around playing all the latest and the greatest in Christian music. We'll coming up after the news, we'll be checking out a whole lot of stuff happening around the coast and internationally as well, so make sure you stay with us. Here we got the 7:30 news coming up next.
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4: In stories making news, the nation's chief spy agency says while the terror threat level remains at probable, it underestimates the true danger Australians face. ASIO has delivered its annual threat assessment, warning our security environment has deteriorated faster than expected. The organisation says it has foiled 14 significant terror-related cases since the Bondi Beach massacre. A third bird has tested positive for the H5 bird flu on Australia's southern coast. A giant petrel has been stricken with the virus in South Australia. Channel 9 is expected to sever ties with longtime Today Show host Karl Stefanovic after a controversial episode of his podcast. And France has confirmed its first ever case of Ebola in a doctor returning from the Democratic Republic of Congo. Health officials say the patient was immediately isolated upon arrival and is currently in a stable condition at a specialist facility. And finals day at the Rio Surf Pro has been called off due to poor conditions. That's the news and sport headlines. I'm Tracy Weir. More details soon.
3: Rhema Central Coast weather update.
0: And a very good morning to you, Rhema Brecky, on your thankfulness Thursday morning. 12 degrees out there, currently 17 the expected max for today. Showers, cloud, that's pretty much it for the rest of the day. You will have some light winds out there as well, and the UV index remaining at a low level. No problems out there for your north and southbound commute this morning on the M1. Around the coast roads at the moment, it's looking pretty quiet as well around all your major centres. But just make sure you take it easy out there on the roads in those slippery conditions. 131 700 is the number to call, or you can jump onto the Live Traffic New South Wales app.
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1: It's Olivia Lane there, Woman at the World, 24 minutes away from 8. Rima Brecky on your Thankfulness Thursday morning. It is that time of the week where we take a few extra moments out of our day to practice the art of Thanksgiving. Plenty of things, really, to be thankful for in our lives, even though with you know, a lot of things from different sorts of parts of media and particularly social media telling us that there's a lot of doom and gloom out there. But, hey, picking up the word today, grabbing some of those promises from the Lord for your life and just practice giving thanks on those things. It's remarkable what it does. And, look, a big talk about thankfulness. Big thank you to those people who are jumping on board with us, becoming legacy builders here at Rima CC. A bit of a change that we made earlier in the year from the old it's the old Extra Mile Partner Program, and I know that a lot of people would love to be able to give give certain amounts during our mid-year and our end-of-year appeals. Not always able to do that in one lump sum, but however, this is set up exactly for you guys. 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And, of course, it's so easy to do. 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It's 23 minutes out from 8. 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

0: Bit of Rima Gold for you this morning. Jars of Clay from a few years back now. Weighed Down and Joel Vaughan's Testify. 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

0: It's Rima Brecky on your Thankfulness Thursday morning. Phil Wickham, This Is Our God, and Toby Max, Goodbye for Gabe. It's 6.5 minutes out from 8. Good to have your company, Mick Wright, with you through until 9. If you're out and about on the roads at the moment, everything is still looking pretty good out there. A little bit of traffic starting to form up in some of those major areas. We will let you know about those very, very shortly indeed. If you are out and about on the M1 at the moment, though, it is looking good out there for your north and southbound commute. Currently sitting on that 12-degree mark. 17, the expected max for today. And look, a lot of the kids out there and probably parents, carers as well, getting themselves geared up for the winter school holidays coming up. I think they kick off around Monday, the 6th of July. So not that far away. And backed by popular demand, the hugely popular Winter Wonderland is returning to the Australian Reptile Park now. That will be from July 4 through to July 19. Visitors up there, you'll get the chance to meet some of those really cute little dingo puppies. There'll be daily puppy playtime in the main park area. You'll be able to take photos and all that kind of stuff as well. And it will be, and look, one of the highlights this year apparently will be including the snowball zone with actual real snow. There you go. They'll have a frozen jumping castle there. There'll be winter-themed face painting, a holiday special baby animal show where expert zookeepers introduce the park's newest baby animals. And, of course, kids can pick up a free Winter Wildlife Ranger booklet on arrival and to earn their ranger status throughout the day. There'll be a deluxe hot chocolate and hot cinnamon churros. They will be available to purchase daily for the families. And, of course, if you want to refuel during those adventures, and it will be a great, great, great one. So, again, if you want to check that one out in advance, you can probably just jump onto their website, the Australian Reptile Park, have a bit of a look at the park. It is home to more than 2,000 animals, and there'll be a daily schedule of more than 10 live shows covering everything from reptiles and raptors to native mammals. So it's going to be a great school holiday up there at the Reptile Park for sure. Stay with us, more music on the way. Here's the Belonging Co. and Sarah Reeves. Great track. Just Want You. Rima Brecky.
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3: In this bulletin, another confirmed case of bird flu in South Australia and senators unite in the US. With the details, I'm Tracy Weir. Labor's contentious tax changes will pass Parliament today despite lingering concern with the legislation. Here's Federal Politics editor Michael Packey.
4: The Albanese government has done a deal with the Greens to rein in the capital gains tax discount and negative gearing concessions. Labor has made some adjustments, like expanding the definition of a small business to one with a turnover of $10 million, so they can still access the 50% CGT discount. But the measures have infuriated others. People with a self-managed super fund will no longer be able to use their fund to borrow for a property. It's also emerged couples who currently jointly own an investment won't have their capital gains and negative gearing benefits grandfathered if one of the co-owners dies or the couple divorce.
3: Michael Packey. Brisbane's property market recorded strong growth in the March quarter, according to the latest Cotality data. The city outperformed the other capital's profitability gains with an average profit of $525,000. Head of research, Jared Berg, says the gap between houses and units remains substantial.
5: Houses proved to be much more profitable. The median gain was about $630,000, but the median gain for units was up over $400,000. There were heavy losses in both Sydney and Melbourne, and to a lesser extent Canberra. But resales of unit properties in Brisbane proved to be quite profitable.
3: The property market in both Sydney and Melbourne is slowing. A third bird has tested positive for the H5 bird flu on Australia's southern coast. A giant petrel has been stricken with the virus in South Australia. Authorities say there is no indication it spread from two birds with the virus in WA. Overseas, and the US Senate has approved a measure demanding President Donald Trump halt the war in Iran or seek congressional approval for further military action. The largely symbolic resolution could have political ramifications, signifying a rare rebuke by lawmakers of the president. It is the first time since 1973 that both chambers of Congress have approved a concurrent resolution instructing a president to end military action. The only Indigenous language in Australia with a full translation of the complete Bible is Creole, which is the most widely spoken Aboriginal language, but still only by around 30,000 people. A few of the more than 120 Indigenous languages have complete or part New Testament translations. The Bible Society reports one Arnhem Land woman recently read her own translation of the Book of John into Gopapuinu to her fellowship group. The stunned members said it sounded like God was speaking to them in their heart language. A Mississippi pastor has set an unofficial world record for preaching continuously. Matt Olson from the First Baptist Church of Sharon preached virtually non-stop from Genesis to Revelation for 96 hours. He was allowed short breaks for food, bathroom visits and medical checks. In sport, and Brisbane's NRL Premiership defence is hanging by a thread, but Josiah Carapani wants fans to hang in there. The Broncos haven't had a win since April and need to upset the Sydney Roosters tomorrow night to end a six-game losing streak.
6: I mean, there's always a chance. We'll take that chance and just keep building to make to that top eight. But yeah, there's a lot of belief, you know, around the club, and we know we can do it, especially from, you know, last season. And yeah, we know that we can turn it around.
3: Brisbane has the hometown advantage with the game at Suncorp Stadium kicking off from 8 o'clock. That's the latest Vision National News. I'm Tracy Weir.
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7: And a very good morning to you, Rima Brekkie, on your Thankfulness Thursday morning. 4 minutes after 8, currently sitting on 12 degrees out there. 17 the expected max for today. Looks like those showers will be continuing right through the day. Cloudy as well, and you will have some light winds out there. The UV index remaining at a low level. If you're out and about on the M1 this morning, no problems out there. If you're north and southbound commute, it's don't forget it is that time of the morning, though. School zones, they are now in force out there until 9:30. 40 k's an hour is the speed limit, so please make sure you slow it down, particularly in the wet. If you're up there around the Pacific Highway this morning now, probably towards Doyleson, you've got quite a bit of southbound traffic up there. heading in towards the Waihi Road intersection. There is some roadworks happening up there as well, so keep a bit of an eye out for that one. It's quite thick for several hundred metres. You've got some southbound traffic as well, fairly light at the moment up there around Wyong on the approach towards the train station, and getting pretty busy between those Reliance Drive roundabouts northbound on Wyong Road up there at Tuggerah. If you are coming through Killarney Vale this morning, some sort of westerly traffic there on Wyong Road and through Tumbiumby. Heaviest around that sort of Tumby Road area and down through Forrester's Beach this morning there on the entrance road. Very busy conditions there as well from probably around Waylands Road all the way down towards that bottom end of Tumby Road. Westbound traffic as well this morning through Erina on the Central Coast Highway. You do have traffic backed up past Old Tuggerah Beach Road all the way into the big lights of Barralong Road and Terrigal Drive. Quite a bit of northbound traffic as well on Avoca Drive, mainly from around Lura Avenue up towards the intersection there. Some light westbound traffic moving through East Gosford and busy in all directions around the big lights there at West Gossie as well. On the Pacific Highway through Niagara Park this morning from around Newling Street, you do have southbound traffic there through to the Mans Road overpass and around Gosford City at the moment. Looking pretty good, as a matter of fact. Just a little bit of traffic around that Etna Street, Mann Street intersection. And down around Donison Street, you do have some east-west traffic there. But it is sort of mainly from around Showground Road through to Mann Street. Down around Point Clair as well, you've got northbound traffic from pretty much back from around Glenrock Parade roundabout all the way up towards Girralong Avenue. It's particularly heavy as you're heading up there towards Scott Street. So again, if you're in the area this morning, particularly around the school, keep an eye out for that one. Down around the peninsula, doesn't look like you've got any problems down there whatsoever this morning. It's looking good. And northbound traffic coming out of Saratoga this morning there from around Jaramba Avenue on Davistown Road all the way up towards Avoca Drive. Not looking too bad through Avoca Drive at Kincumber this morning. Fairly light conditions through there. Got some eastbound traffic past the Outlook Riding Academy to the bottom end of Charles K Drive there through Pickett's Valley and Terrigal Drive as well. Just some light westbound traffic from top end of Charles K through to around Mobbs Road. Gets fairly heavy as you're heading past Serpentine Road there, so just be mindful of that one. 131 700 is the number to call, or you can jump onto the Live Traffic New South Wales app.
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0: Playing all the latest and the greatest in Christian music, Terrians. Honestly, we just need Jesus. 11 minutes after 8. Rima Brecky on your thankfulness Thursday morning. Great to have your company. Mick Wright with you through until 9 o'clock this morning. If you're out and about on the roads, just make sure you take it easy out there in those conditions. Hey, very, very slippery with all that rain about and still fairly overcast out there at the moment. Looks like that's going to be the picture for the next few days at least. Probably got rain through until I think around next Friday. And again, it probably will just will vary on, I guess, the only thing that's going to vary is the amount that we get, really. So, again, don't forget those school zones. They are now in force until 9:30. 40 k's an hour is the speed limit, so please make sure you slow it down and do the right thing. Hey, we're still continuing our roll through World Allergy Week, and that is happening here in Australia, obviously. And, of course, for those of you, you may have just tuned in this morning for the very first time, those allergies, well, they do occur when a person's immune system starts reacting to substances in the environment that, for the most part, they're harmless for everyone else. But some of those substances can trigger an allergic reaction, and those things are called allergens. They're pretty much everywhere. People can be allergic to lots of different things, pollen, mold, dust, dust mites there, even animals or saliva. Very, very common ones, of course, insect stings or bites, medications, food, latex even. Of course, there are a whole different range of allergic diseases out there as well. Now, look, if you've had a diagnosis of an allergy, or maybe you're somebody living with an allergy at the moment, they do come in all different shapes and sizes. So lots of great up-to-date information is on offer as well to help yourself, maybe your family members, friends, to really live life to the full, even with you've got allergies. And again, they do range from very, very mild through to fairly severe, which is usually called anaphylaxis, where obviously that's where you probably need things like EpiPens or even getting someone urgent medical care, getting them off to hospital as soon as you possibly can. So, you know, if you're traveling around Australia or even internationally, maybe you're managing childcare or school or work, there are some great guides out there to help you. And one of the great resources is allergyfacts.org.au. Wonderful website here in Australia. Jump on that and check it out, allergyfacts.org.au. We'll be chatting a little bit more about some of those allergies very, very shortly. We'll take a quick break and some more great Christian music on the way. This is Rima Brecky. It's your Thursday morning.
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It's 21 minutes after 8 on your Thankfulness Thursday morning for King and Country. Taylor Hill there, Together World on Fire, and Jamie McDonald and Lauren Daigle. Big track from them. And Desperate, good to have your company. Mick Wright with you through until 9. We're looking at World Allergy Week this morning and checking out childcare and allergies. Now, this can be a big one for a lot of parents out there. And, of course, Children's Education and Care Services, otherwise known as CEC services. They do include childcare, preschool, family daycare, kindy, and particularly when it's not part of a primary school, and those out-of-school hours care. And there are a whole bunch of resources that you can get and download all for free pretty much from allergyfacts.org.au. It is a great website to jump on there. They will give you a lot of the best practice guidelines. They can look at help you find ways to reduce the risk. And, of course, the Allergy Aware website for the CEC. Now, look, some of the key points to remember for parents. Just make sure that the service that you are going to be using, just ask them about their policies, their procedures, particularly around Allergy Aware and some of those best practice guidelines for anaphylaxis prevention and management there. So very, very important thing to do, firstly. And, of course, look, tell the CEC service about your child's health. Give them the most recent copy of their action plan for anaphylaxis or ACEA action plan for allergic reactions. And if your child has been prescribed an adrenaline device or an epinephrine device, give one to the CEC to have while the child's in their care, plus any other medications that they may happen to need. And it really is important, the antihistamine medication or medicine that you do give to your provider there matches the antihistamine written on your child's action plan for allergic reactions. Big one to remember, that one. Of course, antihistamines, you can get them pretty much anywhere these days. They're all available to buy over the counter. So the container probably won't have a dispensing label on it like you would a medication prescribed by your doctor. But if your childcare does ask for a dispensing label on the antihistamine container, then you can actually ask at the pharmacist. They'll do it for you. Pretty much no problems at all there. And, of course, you can develop an individualized anaphylaxis care plan with the service provider, with the CEC, maybe called something else. And you can also work out how staff will communicate with you just about some of that day-to-day management, maybe special events or activities that are coming up at that service provider and some of the foods, or they may have animals there as well, particularly with chickens. And the kids love seeing the little chickens there and the ducklings and things, but some kids, unfortunately, they do have a fairly severe allergic reaction to that, so you just need to be aware of this. And, of course, if your child does have an allergic reaction there, what to do about that. So remember, for just all the parents, primary caregivers and that, and the CEC staff, they want to make sure that they keep your kids safe, so you can work together on the best ways of doing that. And again, jumping onto the website allergyfacts.org.au. It is super, super helpful. There are just a ton of downloads and it's all free on there as well. So you can look at covering a lot of things like allergic reactions in childcare that we've just sort of been mentioning. Again, some of with babysitters even, and managing food allergies, just things to do about animals in the classroom, those celebrations, and again, how to just work with your CEC providers there. Allergyfacts.org.au, that's the one. Here is the Worldwide Messengers and, of course, the Worldwide Message Tribe and The Real Thing. It's 25 minutes after 8. Reema Brekkie.

0: words of life and love from the Father to you, his child.
1: Praise the Lord. 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His love endures forever. 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
3: In stories making news, development of land around Osborne's nuclear-powered submarine precinct in South Australia has been declared an economic go zone, with the Premier granting sweeping new powers to transform the area and unlock the full potential of AUKUS. Deakin University students have received fake degree certificates at their graduations. Hundreds of students received empty envelopes, while others had to resort to fake diplomas for their photos. The degrees had to be pulped as they were signed by the former Vice-Chancellor, who's only recently resigned. An investigation is underway in France to identify anyone exposed to the nation's first confirmed Ebola patient. The doctor, who returned from a humanitarian mission combating the outbreak in Central Africa, is now isolating and is in a stable condition. In sport, Brody Majacek says he feared he'd not be able to walk again after fracturing his neck in a tackle on the King's birthday. The Melbourne forward says he heard a massive crack during the tackle. That's the news and sport headlines. More details soon.
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4: And a very good morning to you, Rhema Brekkie, on your thankfulness Thursday morning, still hovering around that 12 degree mark, 17 the expected max for today. The Bureau going for a cloudy one, more showers on the way, and those winds remaining at a light level. The UV index out there remaining low. If you're out and about on the roads at the moment, still no problems out there for your north and southbound commute this morning on the M1. You do have those school zones in force out there until 9:30. 40 k's an hour is the speed limit, so please make sure you slow it down and do the right thing. You do have a little bit of traffic in some of your areas around the Central Coast this morning now. On the Pacific Highway there, you've got southbound traffic from San Remo down through Charmy on the Pacific Highway. You've got westbound traffic as well. Up there around Sparks Road, probably mainly westbound from around Minnesota Road through to Lakes Grammar Anglican Church or Anglican School. Actually, if you're out and about around the M1, they've got some northbound traffic alerts there for around Bushells Ridge. Now, that is probably just past that the off-ramp there around from Sparks Road, so just keep a bit of an eye for that one up there. This morning is southbound traffic as well on the Pacific Highway on the approach towards the train station there at Wyong. Now that is back just past Cutler Drive. Still pretty busy northbound between the Reliance Drive roundabouts up there on Wyong Road at Tuggera. More southbound traffic heading through Foresters Beach this morning. Still pretty heavy there from the bottom end of Bellevue Road through to probably just past Crystal Street. And if you are heading westbound through Erina this morning there on the Central Coast Highway, you do have traffic. It's heading back towards Puddle Duck Lane there at the moment, in towards the big lights of Barralong Road and Terrigal Drive. You've got patchy westbound as well from Carolta Road roundabout through to around Avoca Drive. Starting to get a little heavier westbound through East Gosford this morning, and still pretty busy around West Gossie at the big lights there. That's Brisbane Water Drive, Mans Road intersection. Still plenty of southbound traffic if you're coming through the Pacific Highway there. Probably back towards the Licero shops there at the moment now, from around Newling Street or Parsons Road, I should say. That's southbound traffic all the way down to the Mans Road overpass and running parallel as well there on Narara Valley Drive. Plenty of southbound traffic there from mainly back around towards Narara Valley Baptist Church, and then again that is heading all the way down towards Showground Road. So some very busy conditions around there this morning around Gosford City. It's busy there on Mann Street, particularly up around that Etna Street intersection and down around Donison Street as well. So keep an eye for that one. Still plenty of northbound traffic coming out of Point Clair this morning from Glenrock Parade all the way up towards Girralong Avenue. If you are down around the peninsula, northbound traffic there on Ocean Beach Road from around Berrin Road up to Rawson Road and over there on Blackwall Road as well from around McMasters Road heading up towards probably around Victoria Avenue at the moment. It is fairly light in spots there, so doesn't look like you've got any problems getting through. Looks like that traffic has started to pick up around Kincumber this morning there on Avoca Drive. Now, you've got traffic pretty well back from around Joala Road, and that is going all the way westbound to Greenpoint Christian College. Still very busy coming out of Saratoga this morning from Jaramba Avenue all the way up to Avoca Drive through Yatalunga, and as well Terrigal Drive this morning. Westbound, mainly from around that top end of Charles K through to Mobbs Road. 131 700 is the number to call. Or you can jump onto the Live Traffic New South Wales app.
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0: Miles Minnick and Transformation Worship together there with New Birth. It's coming up to 20 minutes away from 9. It is your Thankfulness Thursday morning edition of Rima Brecky. Mick Wright in the chair with you just up until the news. 12 degrees currently, 17 the expected max for today. Don't forget those school zones. They are in force out there until 9:30. 40 k's an hour is the speed. Look, a little bit of news around with our beloved Mariners side here on the Central Coast. Now, this may be news to some people, maybe not to others, but the men's team, they've actually been sold to a consortium led by English club Queen's Park Rangers, also known as QPR. So lots of QPR fans out there will be very, very happy with that indeed. The women's team, not faring so well at the moment. They've kind of been left in the dark a little bit. Now, the Australian Professional Leagues, the APL, says that a separate investor will be found for the A-League women's license. So, look, we are definitely hoping that that happens because, you know, the women's football, it's enjoying a lot of growth right across the country. And we want to make sure that that continues, particularly here on the Central Coast with our women's side. And if you remember when the Matildas played here last at the Polytech Stadium there, that sold out like literally within hours. So very, very popular football. And, of course, look, the Mariners women's championship winning team, they really had a whole lot of people falling in love with them for, you know, thousands of local families here, getting the families and the kids along to see the games with the girls. It was quite amazing. So we really want to make sure that they hopefully that they do find an investor for the women's game as well. And I think at the start, you know, they were sort of saying that, look, let's not split the teams up. Let's keep it as one badge, one team, one community kind of thing. But, unfortunately, it hasn't gone down that track. So, fingers crossed, the women will get a great investor because we really do need it here on the Central Coast. And like I said, the Mariners women's side, they are a championship-winning team. So we want to make sure we keep that going. And best of luck with the boys as well. So, I mean, you never know some of the opportunities that can open up with some of our local talent here, particularly now that they're owned by QPR. Stay with us, more music on the way. Our great friend Bernie Diamond will be joining us shortly.
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0: Our dreams will come alive. Rima Brecky on your Thankfulness Thursday morning. Matt Parker, Adventure and Safika's Everything. It's coming up at 10 minutes out from 9. If you're out and about on the M1 at the moment, looks like you do have a crash out there now. It's up there around Bushells Ridge, Kaiar area. It's on the M1 on the Pacific Motorway there, just past the Doyleson Link Road. Now, you've got northbound traffic mainly affected there. Emergency services, transport for New South Wales, and the towies are on scene. So if you are heading north through there this morning, just reduce the speed and exercise plenty of caution in the area. You've got probably about a kilometre's worth of traffic back behind that one at the moment. Again, that is heading northbound on the M1, just past the Doyleson Link Road up there. You've got that earlier car crash. So again, if you're in the area, be very, very watchful of that. 131-700 is the number to call, or you can jump onto that Live Traffic New South Wales app and check that one out. Our great friend Bernie Diamond, he's coming up next.
1: At the very core of your being, let me ask you, what do you believe? Do you believe in the power of the good news of Jesus to save you from your sin? Or is that a difficult, even impossible thing for you to believe? What do you believe? Hi, I'm Bernie Diamond, and welcome again to Fresh. If all that feels a tad in your face, I get it. And yet I make no apology for it, because sometimes I feel the need to be direct in cutting through the clutter, in slicing through the opaque veil of worldly self-interest that casts itself so readily over the human heart. Sometimes we need to be jolted out of our complacency, shocked into action. Life puddles along. The concerns of life fill our minds, and we forget all too easily that there's a powerful truth set before each one of us by God Himself, that He sent Jesus to save us from our sin, that by faith in Him and Him alone we can be saved, that if we reject the good news, the gospel of Jesus Christ, we will spend eternity separated from God in that place we call hell. For that reason, like the Apostle Paul back in the first century AD, Romans chapter 1, verses 16 and 17, I'm not ashamed of the gospel. It's the power of God for salvation to everyone who has faith, to the Jew first and also to the Greek. For in it, the righteousness of God is revealed through faith, for faith. As it was written, the one who is righteous will live by faith. Your faith in Christ alone is what can save you, what will save you. With all my heart, I urge you today to believe. Believe in Jesus. That's God's word, fresh for you today.

0: That's the guys there from Carrollton and Shelter.
1: And of course, Tyron Wells in there. Thank you for the cross. That is it for us this morning. Been great to have you on board. Make sure you stick around. Phil Rogers is in the chair next. He'll take you through to around 11:30 with Rima Mornings Family Life Today coming up just after the news. Don't forget those school zones. They are in force out there until 9:30. 40 k's an hour is the speed limit. And just a quick heads up on that earlier car accident up there around Bushells Ridge on the M1. You do have heavy traffic conditions in the area. It's backed up there for probably a couple of k's at the moment. One of two northbound lanes have been closed. That is lane two. Emergency services, Transport for New South Wales, and the towies are all on scene. So you can expect some slight delays up there, and exercise plenty of caution if you're in the area. Coming up on the show tomorrow morning from around 8 a.m., our monthly segment Mental Health Matters is on. We're looking at autism in kids tomorrow. It will be a very important one for sure. Get out there today. Tell somebody about Jesus. Change your life for all eternity. See you guys bright and early tomorrow morning. Stay with us. We've got the news next.
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5: In this bulletin, the head of NATO holds talks at the White House and Mike Burgess issues a warning. With more, I'm Tracy Weir. The nation's chief spy agency says while the terror threat level remains at probable, it underestimates the true danger Australians face. ASIO has delivered its annual threat assessment, warning our security environment has deteriorated faster than expected. The organisation says it's foiled 14 significant terror-related cases since the Bondi Beach attack. ASIO Director General Mike Burgess says the terror threat system could be overhauled.
6: Australia's terrorism threat level remains at probable, but I don't believe the system was designed for a situation like the one we face now. Probable does not tell the full story. The next level on the scale is expected, which applies when we have intelligence about a specific attack.
5: The organisation also revealed a former Australian resident who was directed by Iran to arrange the firebombing of a Melbourne synagogue is now in prison overseas. The Albanese government's contentious tax changes will pass through Parliament today after reaching a deal with the Greens. From July next year, the capital gains tax discount and negative gearing concessions will be reined in. The money raised from the measures will help fund a $250 tax offset for all workers and an instant $1,000 deduction on expenses. Jack's Law could be made permanent in New South Wales following an 18-month trial. The police wanding laws have proven highly successful in the fight against knife crime. The legislation was first introduced in Queensland following the fatal attack on a Gold Coast teenager, Jack Beasley. NATO's top boss has met with the US president in a bid to ease growing tensions between America and European nations. Donald Trump renewed threats to leave the military alliance, alleging allies are failing to provide their share in defence spending. Speaking with leaders at the White House, NATO Secretary-General Mark Rutte maintains many nations are doing their part.
7: Take, for example, Germany. From day one, they all did what they promised to do. And this led to the fourth between 4,000 and 5,000 US planes taking off from Europe. It would have been very difficult to do Iran without having Europe as a power protection platform.
5: The Pentagon has already launched a review that could reduce the number of American troops stationed in Europe. The Australian Christian Lobby has explained its concerns over proposed human rights laws in New South Wales. It says the bill moves beyond recognising fundamental rights and effectively defines which rights are protected, how they are interpreted, and whether they may be limited. The ACL is concerned the bill places too much power in the hands of courts, tribunals and governments. It claims the proposed law raises questions over freedom of religion, freedom of conscience, right to life, parental rights, and the ability of Christians to live consistently with their beliefs. Six Christian couples recently took part in a joint marriage in Brisbane. The Philippine Catholic wedding celebration, known as Kasalang Bayan, is designed for couples who desire a church wedding but face financial, practical or personal barriers that make an individual celebration difficult to pursue. Turning to sport, and Ben Stokes has apologised for the London nightclub incident that saw him and Gus Atkinson miss England's second test against New Zealand. He returns as captain tonight for the third and deciding test.
8: We've been through the process. We've got to the end of it. Me and Gus are back here in the team now. I'm back in my role as captain. Gus is back in his role as one of the senior members of the team.
5: Stokes says he's now focused on the upcoming game. And at the FIFA World Cup, Switzerland finishes top of Group B after a 2-1 win over Canada, and Bosnia finishes third after beating Qatar 3-1. That's the latest Vision National News. I'm Tracy Weir.
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1: And the weather for your Thursday, a cloudy one on the way according to the Bureau. There is a very high chance of more showers. Those winds will be remaining light and the UV index out there listed as low. Tops expected around the coast today of 17 degrees down to lows of 10 degrees overnight.
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11: I think we're about to talk about one of the things I hate the most in life.
12: Me too! I was going to say the same thing.
11: I thought you were going to get on me because when I drive, I cannot wait.
12: Here's my question.
11: I do not want to wait. People are too slow in front of me. I am not a nice Christian man behind them.
12: Does anyone like to wait?
11: Well, we're going to find out from Mark Vogrop.
13: I wrote the book because I stink at it.
11: Is it really your story?
13: Totally. It's my story. My last name would indicate that I'm a terrible waiter. Vogrop literally means early up.
11: But well, you did get up at 3 a.m. today.
13: I did get up at 3 a.m. And from the earliest memory of a child, you work hard, play hard, get up early. Like, it's kind of baked into who I am and my personality. I don't like to wait. I really don't like it. So I wrote the book because I stink at waiting.
11: Well, tell our listeners a little bit about who you are and what you do. I know you're married and you've done a lot of things, but
13: Been married to my wife Sarah for 33 years, been in pastoral ministry for 30 some years, and we have four kids. We got three adult sons who are married, got two grandkids, two more on the way, a daughter who's in college, and I just completed a 17-year run at College Park Church in Indianapolis, where the Lord has been just pleased to plant us for a really wonderful season. And on March 1, stepped into a new role as the president of the Gospel Coalition.
11: You didn't rest long.
13: I did not rest long.
11: Boom.
13: I did not. Boom.
11: So honestly, why this book? I mean, this is more than just a book. This is, you've been thinking about this, right, for a long time, and you decided somebody needs to talk about this. Is that what it was?
13: Yeah. So I think, like many pastors, 2020 to 2022, 2023, there's a lot of seasons where just life felt out of control. Church and life was really difficult. And, you know, we faced so many no-win situations. And I'd faced all kinds of gap moments, you know, in my life in ministry. But that was a season that was really unusual and difficult. And I found myself to be ill-prepared for a theological and practical construct of how do I think about these gap moments.
11: Yeah.
13: Now, I'd done some work on lament and applying it to grief. But when I encountered these gap situations, I found myself just knowing that this is an important spiritual moment. I knew that I'd be able to look back on it and go, man, God was really doing something. But in the moment, I just wanted it to be over. I wanted an answer. And I found some things kind of bubbling in my soul that I just was like, I need to get a better spiritual guidebook of how to think about these particular seasons.
12: When you say gap moment, what do you mean by that? And can you say, like, specifically, what were you in?
13: Yeah, so a gap moment would be in our human and Christian experience when we're living in a particular reality and we'd like it to be a different reality.
12: It's a good way to say it.
13: And that gap is really stressful. It's really hard. And, you know, where the church was in terms of what was happening versus what I had hoped would happen, there was a gap between those. And in one moment, you know, a counselor that was helping me process some of these things said to me, Mark, tell me about your expectations for pastoral ministry. And I said, I don't I don't have any expectations. And he did what you did right there.
11: You snickered.
13: And, you know, I mean, I know I'm not a counselor, but I know, like, counselors, it's not professional to laugh at your counselee.
12: But it's like saying you have no expectations in marriage. Like,
13: yeah, right. Yeah. I don't know why, because I would have thought I had some expectations in marriage, but in ministry, I thought I was expectation free. And he started to chuckle. Then my wife started to chuckle, and I was like, wait a minute, something's up here. And I'm like, no, I'm serious. And then he said to me, Mark, everybody has expectations, and it's okay. Can you name them? That was a pretty signature moment where I was like, you know what? I guess I do have them, and here's what they are. And so I named them, and where I was living and what I had hoped were different. Mm. And so how do I deal with that gap? And that began a journey of unpacking this kind of understanding of waiting, which is waiting is learning to live on what I know to be true about God when I don't know what's true about my life.
11: I literally pulled that quote out of your book.
13: Well, yes. Yeah, I'm sure you did. It's the only thing that I say over and over and over. So, I mean, it's the one thing from the, book that the Lord just taught me through that season. I'm still in process of learning it.
11: Yeah. I mean, do we ever fully not need to learn that? I mean, it feels like in every area of our life, and maybe I'm wrong, maybe I'm exaggerating, but it feels like we have expectations that often there's a gap.
13: Yeah.
11: Especially in marriage, especially in parenting, especially as a pastor or in our jobs.
12: Our jobs,
11: it's like we may never say them out loud, but we've got them. And then when they're not there, we're disappointed. And what you do with that gap defines who you are as a person, right?
13: Absolutely. And, you know, the things that we love the most, we probably have the most expectations about, because they're valuable. And so our expectations are connected to things that are really, really important. And that's what makes waiting difficult, is for a lot of people in a number of situations, the thing that they're waiting for is actually really good and it would be really awesome. And yet it's out of their control. It's out of my control. And
12: let's name a few.
13: So waiting to be married, yes. Waiting to have kids, yep. Waiting for a job, waiting to get an answer on a college acceptance, a promotion, waiting on children to come back to the Lord, waiting on an adoption hearing, waiting on sanctification in a particular person's life and their sin issues or their choices are affecting other people.
12: Waiting for your spouse to change.
13: Yeah. I mean,
12: every area of our lives.
13: I mean, the entire created order is conditioned in this arena of waiting. And in fact, and I argue in the book, it's what Christians are doing right now. We're waiting for the return of Jesus. Yeah. So waiting, it shouldn't be surprising. We should be better at it. And we certainly shouldn't waste it. Mm-hmm. And that's where I just wanted to do some work to realize how I could become better at embracing the fact that God not only commends waiting, but he actually commands us to wait.
12: Ooh.
13: And so for many of us, you know, waiting has an inherently negative connotation. Mm. And yet in the Bible, waiting is something that's really, really important. It's central, and God designs it because there are lessons that he wants to teach us. I mean, imagine what we would be like if we got everything we wanted in the timing in which we wanted it. Because underneath our problem with waiting, and specifically with me, is this desire to control my life.
11: Yeah.
13: And the gaps reveal, I'm actually not as in control of my life as what
11: I
13: thought
11: it was. You listed like 5 or 6 or 7 things we wait for. My wife listed one, and it was waiting for your spouse to change.
12: Mm-hmm. It's because I talk to women a lot.
11: It's other women, right?
12: Not honey, you
11: thought that was personal. But
13: she knows a lot of people like that. She has a friend.
12: I have a friend.
13: You have a friend, right?
11: No, it is true. Everything you said, we have that gap and we wait. But how do we get to the place where we understand waiting is really part of God's plan? Like you said, it's actually a good thing not to wait.
12: I mean, a command.
11: Your title is Waiting Isn't a Waste. And I'm like, it is a waste.
13: Yeah.
11: You know, you want to argue with that right away. It's like, right. I can't think of times, but I can, obviously.
13: Right.
11: But when you're in it, you're thinking, this is a waste. There's so much more good that could be happening in my life, and I'm just stuck. I'm in the gap.
13: Right. Well, one way to think about it is just to realize that there are opportunities that exist within the context of waiting that are going to be amazing. And that's part of the process that God intends for us for our good. So part of it is to just realize that culturally, everything is coming at us faster. There's a monetization for less wait times. There's even a status symbol. You know, you go to amusement park and you can get a skip the line pass or whatever, yes. right? And, you know, or a VIP line, you know, or you board on an airplane and you get to be the first ones in because you paid more. So not waiting is a bit of a status symbol.
12: Think about AI even. We can do so quickly because of AI. Yep. There's so many things.
13: Yeah,
12: it is a status symbol too.
13: It is.
11: Are we, what's the word, poorer at waiting than our grandparents? Because we live in a culture, they didn't have a microwave.
13: Right.
11: I've stood in front of the microwave and gone, hurry up,
13: right.
11: a microwave. And I'm still right. like, you know, we don't have to scroll through a cassette tape or VHS to get where we want to go. We just think, is it harder for us or has it always been a problem?
13: That's a great question. And I think it would be really fun to ask somebody of an earlier generation if they think it's easier or harder in our context versus in theirs. I would guess that it is contextually harder now because there's more of an assumption that we don't have to wait or I shouldn't have to wait. So it was more familiar. I'll give you an example here in a second. But I would guess that in every generation, there have been things that people had to wait for that were really difficult, regardless of what kind of technology or advancements that they had. But here's an example. James uses the illustration of a farmer as it relates to spiritual endurance. And he uses that illustration to say, as the farmer waits for the latter rains, so you embrace spiritual endurance. And it's so interesting that he uses that illustration, because if you're a farmer, you have to work really, really hard, and then you plant, and then you have to wait.
11: Yeah, just wait.
13: It's not that you're not doing anything. Mm. You've done all of the work. In fact, the best thing you can do is to do nothing. If the farmer gets frustrated, he's like, well, I don't know what's going on with my plants. So he digs them all up. Yeah. He ruins the crops.
11: Yeah.
13: So part of, I think, our problem is we don't realize the story that we're in, and that waiting is a vital part of what it means to be a Christian. Even think about the plan of the gospel itself. You have Good Friday, and then you have Easter Sunday. God could have designed a different way to do that, but he let the disciples sit in fear and dismay and a sense of, we hitched our wagon to the wrong guy.
11: They lost all their hope.
13: They did, until the narrative is flipped with the resurrection. But they were waiting, and it was part of God's design and plan of redemption. Or here's another example. In the Lord's Prayer, it says, give us this day our daily bread. That comes from the Old Testament concept of manna. I love what Betsy Childs Howard says in her book on waiting. She says this, you can't buy manna in bulk.
12: And it's true, isn't it? Even if they did collect more, it rotted.
13: Right. So then the question is, so why would God do it that way? Well, the reason is so that there would be daily dependence upon him. And God ordains gap moments in our lives, because if there weren't any of them, we would think we were God. And so that's why waiting is so challenging, is it confronts me with the reality of, I'm actually not as control of my life as what I thought I was.
11: That's really it. It comes down to control.
13: It is.
12: But you even mentioned Jesus and John the Baptist waiting till they're like 30.
13: Right.
12: I've never had that thought before that they were waiting.
13: Yeah. Well, if you look at most
12: Moses
13: biblical heroes in the Bible, Abraham, Isaac, you got Joseph, you got Moses, you got the Apostle Paul. I mean, this, like, waiting isn't an unusual or unexpected reality. In fact, we may need to reverse kind of engineer how we think about it. We ought to be shocked when we don't have to wait. But instead, we sort of have this idea that I'm shocked when I have to wait. That's just not a right way to think about the world. Even the fact that we need sleep. God's ordained that a third of our lives are spent in a semi-conscious, non-activity kind of state. And it's a regular daily reminder that we're not limitless. We have ways in which our bodies will fail if we don't get rest. God's designed it that way.
11: So how do we get good at waiting? I'm sure it's chapter 1, 2, 3. It's all throughout your book. But I'm that guy, especially it's gotten worse. I think the older I've gotten, I'm not saying I was good at waiting in my 30s or 40s. I think I was better, though. And I would think I'd get better now. I've got wisdom. I've lived enough life to go, things are going to go slower than you want. But if I go to a fast food restaurant and the people, in my opinion, are inept taking our orders, and I got to wait 5 minutes, I'm upset.
12: I remember you saying to my dad when my dad was probably
11: I know what you're going to say.
12: In his 70s.
11: I remember it. Yep.
12: And my dad's stressed. He's driving. He's in a store. He's critiquing people. And I remember you saying, What do you got going on that you can't wait for a second? What did you say? It wasn't exactly that.
11: It was that idea. I was observing him and thinking, wow, he's being mean to the waitress. Like, hey, you know, could you get the coffee here quicker? And I'm like, hey, she's doing the best job she could. At that point, I was looking at him thinking, what is happening? He drove faster? I mean, dude, you're too old to be driving. And now you're going like 80. I'm that guy now. I'm like, what is happening? And I'm not saying everybody's got the experience. How do I or anybody get better?
13: I think one is just realizing that waiting is normal and it's common. I think for many of us, we kind of need to get over our surprise with the fact that there's going to be gaps. And I think that that's helpful. Nobody's surprised that it takes 9 months for a baby to develop in a womb. No one's surprised when they go to a wedding and they get there early and they sit and they wait for the bride to come down the aisle. It's what you do. So part of it is we've got really unrealistic expectations. Yeah. And so part of it is just naming those and understanding that that's kind of hardwired into our culture. And then even knowing what our individual expectations are. So just being able to identify where are the seasons or what are the situations where I'm prone to react in an unhelpful way to waiting. One example would be in Psalm 40. I love this text. It says, I waited patiently for the Lord, but there's no word patient in the original text. Instead, what it essentially says is, and Eugene Peterson translates it this way in the Message, I waited and waited and waited for the Lord. I love that. So what does patiently waiting look like? What patiently waiting looks like is waiting longer than what I expected. So what happens is I react to how I thought life was going to be. And so I've found that I'm better at waiting when I realize, oh, my waiting is actually a symptom of my desire to control my life. It's a desire for me to be God. It's a desire for me to orchestrate the events of my life. And it could be as minor as a traffic situation. It could be as major as a really significant medical test result. Both of those converge in this arena of what it means to want control of my life. And just understanding that has actually been helpful. I think the other thing is shifting our focus from what I don't know, because I can become obsessed with, I don't know this, I don't know that. And the challenge now is I've got a phone and I can search and yes. I can find all kinds of answers.
12: Yes.
11: Instead and even if that has the scroll thing going around, you're like,
13: oh yeah, the buffering wheel, know? Right? Yeah. To be able to realize that in this particular moment, I have an opportunity to refocus my mind and my heart on what I know to be true about God. Mm-hmm. And so I even came up with a list of Bible verses that identify who the Lord is. So I'll just recite it when I'm waiting. The Lord is my shepherd. The Lord is my rock. He is my fortress. The Lord is my stronghold. The Lord is king. He is sovereign. He reigns supreme. The Lord is holy. And it's amazing. I can fill those gap moments with that kind of truth. That changes how this is an opportunity for me to worship instead of to grumble.
11: Yeah.
12: And you've done more than just write that because you just zip those off through memorization.
13: Yeah, I have. And I actually have a beaded bracelet.
12: Yeah.
13: And I actually just use those beads and I'll just recite those in order to just shift my mind and heart from what I'm thinking about in the moment as far as what isn't true to now rehearsing and reminding my soul.
12: And you're also, by doing that, you're taking your thoughts captive. You're not being conformed by the world, but by doing that, you're being transformed by the renewing of your mind.
13: Right.
12: By reciting the truths that you know about God.
13: Right.
12: Like how profound and yet simple.
13: Yeah, right, exactly. So again, it's just learning to live. What do I know to be true about God in this moment? Like he's in control. Like this feels like it's such a big deal, but you know, in God's economy, I can trust him. Mm-hmm. I think the other thing then is also knowing kind of what ditch we tend to run to.
12: Oh, that's a good way to put it.
13: When we are struggling with waiting and we all kind of have a go-to sin response.
12: What's your ditch?
13: There's three ditches. We'll start at a high level. And then I think I would struggle with all three. I think everyone does, but in a different order. So I call them in the book, the three A's: anger, anxiety, and apathy. Mm. So anger, we blow up to try and fill the gap by forcing control. So anger is just my sinful attempt to reclaim autonomy in the moment. If I can't do something, I'm going to get mad. That's what sinful anger is. Anxiety, if I can't fill the gap and close it, I'm going to think about it and think about it and think about it and think about it. I'm obsessed. There's got to be a way. I must be missing something. Or apathy. Mm. Apathy is the quiet quitting.
12: Someone, hopelessness.
13: Yeah. The person's just like, I don't care anymore. When they really do, it's just a defense mechanism to say, I don't want to be hurt again. And so I'm not, I've given up waiting for this. When the reality is they still are. It's just they've reached the point of desperation that has become a soul killer.
11: I mean, if you find yourself like in that apathy one where I think I'm so disappointed, but I don't want to admit it. So I think I don't care. And you tell people you don't care and they just snicker at you because they know you care. Right. How do you dig out of that?
13: Well, again, I think it's what do I know to be true about God in this moment? Because it's my situation that may not feel like it ever will change. But there's been a lot of people in the Bible who thought the exact same thing.
11: Yeah.
13: I mean, Joseph, before he's brought to power in Egypt, disciples waiting, not knowing that the resurrection is just around the corner. It's being reminded of what the Bible tells us is true. And Lamentations in the New Living Translation, Lamentations 3 says this, I will never forget this awful time, and yet I will dare to hope. Mm-hmm. And I love that translation because the idea of daring to hope, that's where we live. Yeah. Like to hope is actually a dare when you've been disappointed.
11: Yeah.
13: And so it means shifting the focus from I really don't know if I want to have the risk of believing that my life can change, instead to say, actually, I'm going to take the step of trusting that God knows best, and I'm going to entrust this to him and keep living in this gap land, but doing it faithfully.
11: Now, what's your ditch?
13: So mine, I mean, I wrote them just how they would go. I mean, my first reaction is let's blow through this. So anger, and then if that doesn't work, then I think about it. And then apathy, like who cares? And, you know, so that's how I fill my gap moments. As I've gotten older, I have found that anger really doesn't work. So
12: you skip it.
13: I don't skip it. It just kind of goes to co-pilot seat with anxiety, you know? So, so it's, they've become more, interconnected, I guess you could say, because yeah.
12: What I was going to say was in the Bible, we have these great stories of waiting. And so I'm thinking, what if you were the Israelites in the desert for 40 years?
13: Mm-hmm.
12: There's no like, hey, you know what? We don't even get into the promised land. We're just going to die here. It feels like, what are we waiting for? To die? Mm-hmm.
13: Yeah, that's pretty sober.
12: Where do you find your hope in that?
13: Well, it would be, in some respects, adjusting your definition of the promised land.
12: That's it.
13: Because God's still with his people. Even the wilderness wasn't a waste. It was still a place where God did some amazing things and miracles and led people through some unbelievable lessons that, you know, recorded for us in the scripture. So that wilderness was not a place of a lack of intentionality on God's part.
12: It wasn't a waste.
13: No. So you could say, you know, the wilderness isn't a waste too, because God used that season to really form some important things in Israel and also to set a record that God's discipline is always good, but it isn't easy.
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4: And a very good Thursday morning to you. Thursday the 25th of June. It is the last, I think I'm right saying that. Yeah, it is the last Thursday in June. How are you this morning? Hope you're good. Hope you can join me for the next hour and a half, 2 hours. Yeah, 2 hours it'll be, won't it? I'm Phil. I will be here till 11:30 this morning. Enough wittering from me. Let's start the music. It's Stacey Orrico with Confidant.

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1: I want to do a thought experiment with you. Picture the tallest mountain that you can possibly imagine. 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How long will it take that bird to remove the whole mountain? 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When Jesus came to earth, he brought with him a promise of eternity. Romans 6:23 says, "For the wages of sin is death, but the gift of God is eternal life in Christ Jesus our Lord." God will wipe away every tear from our eyes. 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
2: In this bulletin, the last remaining ISIS bride to return to Australia and a shark spotted in Bondi Beach. With more, I'm Jaden James. The federal government has confirmed an Australian woman with links to Islamic State will be allowed to come back home. The woman has been stuck in Syria for almost a decade and was subject to a temporary exclusion order. The federal government says it's now legally obliged to remove the condition. Home Affairs Minister Tony Burke has told the ABC she will be heavily monitored when she arrives in Australia.
3: She will have to report and we will have to know where she lives, where she works, where she studies. If she books a ticket to anywhere for telecommunications, you cannot use any telecommunications device without 24 hours notice being given, and that applies to a phone, to an email account.
2: She is the only ISIS-affiliated woman from the cohort to have been subject to an exclusion order. Teal MPs Zali Steggall and Allegra Spender have confirmed they will be launching a new party. Ms Spender has told the Herald Community Strong Australia will target voters who currently feel politically homeless. A shark has been spotted at Bondi Beach for the third day in a row. Drone footage posted to social media shows what appears to be a great white near the shore. The beach has been closed, with swimmers and surfers told to get out of the water. A Western Australian farmer says he's preparing for the spread of the H5N1 strain of bird flu after a suspected carrier was found in the Quindalup area. Samples from a southern giant petrel found on the beach have been sent for further testing, with confirmation expected within the next day or two. Gavin McLeod's Kawarumup egg farm is just 20 kilometres away and says he started building shelters for his birds.
4: Being a pasteurised farm, which is the most exposed, where the birds are out every day, all day, we've only got trailers. We'll have to build enclosures that extend out past our trailers, which we're in the process of doing, to make sure that the native birds can't get to them or to their feed, and keep doing what we're doing as far as trying to build up their immune resistance.
2: Yesterday, South Australia detected its first case of H5 bird flu. Australia's richest person, Gina Reinhart, has unveiled a refurbishing housing complex for homeless veterans, named after Ben Robert Smith. The 23-bed complex in Scarborough, Perth, will be known as the Ben Robert Smith Beach Houses and will be managed by Veteran Housing Australia. It's part of Ms. Reinhart's $200 million commitment to help veterans in need. Perth-based educator and ordained minister who focuses on youth mental health, Amit Kheira, claims the social media ban on under-16s is not really working. He's the writer of a book called When Screens Go Quiet, who says most tech-savvy teens are still online. The father of four told Vision Radio there's a need to teach kids about digital wisdom and algorithms.
5: I don't think the ban is the answer. It's just highlighting the need that needs to be addressed. I don't think abstinence is the answer here. It's digital wisdom, but we need to train that into our children. I think there's some ancient wisdom in the Proverbs that talks about train a child in the way they should go, and when they are old, they won't depart from it.
2: He says families must train their children to be social media savvy. In the AFL, Brody Mychek will remain in a neck brace for the next 6 weeks after fracturing his neck on the King's birthday. The Melbourne forward has detailed how he heard a massive crack when he hit the ground before losing feeling through his body.